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1: ABC News, I'm Stephanie Officer. A state of emergency in Los Angeles' Boyle Heights neighborhood, where a warehouse fire burning since Wednesday is prompting air quality alerts. 85 million pounds of decaying food up in flames. Building owners say the inferno may have started while contractors were testing solar panels. Mayor Karen Bass says air quality has improved, but the city is acting.
2: We have thousands more air purifiers to distribute, thousands more masks to distribute, and we do have two shelters that are open for anyone that wants shelter. It is voluntary, and they are welcome to be there 24 hours a day.
1: Staying in California, Chico officials confirm reports of an active shooter at the Butte County Library. Police say two are dead, one person in custody. They do not believe there is an ongoing threat. A spokesperson for Minority Leader Chuck Schumer says Senate Democrats plan on forcing a vote on the House-passed Iran War Powers Resolution tomorrow. This is ABC News.
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Stained, and it's been a while with me, Bob Barron. Yeah, it's been 78 years since Todd Rundgren was born on this day, June 22nd, back in 1948. He's an American multi-instrumentalist, singer, songwriter, and record producer. Happy birthday, Todd.

0: Grand Funk Railroad as we celebrate the 78th birthday of Todd Rundgren. No, he's not in that band, but he did produce Grand Funk Railroad's We're an American Band album from 1973. He also produced Badfinger's Straight Up and the Bad Outta Hell album from Meatloaf. Also, Todd got married on his birthday. It was 1998 when he married Michelle Gray on his 50th birthday on this day in rock history. And he decided to get married in the 50th state of Hawaii.
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5: Lows dip down to about 62 tonight. Under overcast skies, northerly winds around 5 miles an hour. Sunshine mixed with clouds at times tomorrow. High temperatures reach up to 81. Lows level off around 57 with fog tomorrow night, clear skies. Bright sunshine expected Wednesday with highs in the mid-80s, slight chance of thunderstorms Thursday. From the Wayne Weather Center, I'm meteorologist Eric Height. Currently, it's 66 degrees.
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0: No better way to hear Neil than live, and he's got a great live album out that came out on this day in 79, the Russ Never Sleeps album. Man, if you don't have a copy of that, go pick it up and crank it up.
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2: 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Winners must appear in person with proper positive legal identification. Claim any prize Monday through Friday, excluding holidays, within 30 days, so the prize will be forfeited. Prizes will not be mailed or delivered. Any winner under the age of 18 must be accompanied by a parent or legal guardian. No trade or cash equivalent will be awarded for any contest prize. Any person or persons found to be in violation of these contest rules before, during, or after the respective contest or giveaway will be disqualified and will not be eligible for future contests and giveaways.
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0: Steve Miller is playing some live shows this year, but only a couple. It'll be October 9th and 10th in New York City at the Rocks Rose Theater. The only two dates on his 2026 schedule. I'm Bob Barron. I'm going to run on out of here. I'll talk to you tomorrow.
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7: Lows dip down to about 62 tonight under overcast skies, northerly winds around 5 miles an hour. Sunshine mixed with clouds at times tomorrow. High temperatures reach up to 81. Lows level off around 57 with fog tomorrow night, clear skies. Bright sunshine expected Wednesday with highs in the mid-80s, slight chance of thunderstorms Thursday. From the WAIN Weather Center, I'm meteorologist Eric Height. Currently, it's 66 degrees.
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debut single, debut album for the band Boston, More Than a Feeling. Bob Worthington here, taking you through the wee hours and our night flight of fun. 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
8: Cloudy skies expected overnight with lows around 62. North winds around 5 miles an hour. Highs level off around 81 Tuesday. Sunshine mixed with clouds at times. Lows level off around 57 with fog and spots Tuesday night. Clear skies. Mid-80s Wednesday. Turning warmer Thursday with highs in the upper 80s and storms possible. From the WAIN Weather Center, I'm meteorologist Eric Height. Currently, it's 65 degrees.
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0: Music from north of the border, Winnipeg, Canada way. Burton Cummings, Randy Bachman, their biggest, baddest, and best number one song for a couple of weeks for the Guess Who American Woman. 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
4: 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Any winner under the age of 18 must be accompanied by a parent or legal guardian. No trade or cash equivalent will be awarded for any contest prize. 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Classic Hits, Wayne, WAIN. 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

0: Pair of tickets to paradise and Eddie Money. Bob Worthington here. 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
6: Cloudy skies expected overnight with lows around 62. North winds around 5 miles an hour. Highs level off around 81 Tuesday. Sunshine mixed with clouds at times. Lows level off around 57 with fog in spots Tuesday night. Clear skies. Mid-80s Wednesday. Turning warmer Thursday with highs in the upper 80s and storms possible. From the Wayne Weather Center, I'm meteorologist Eric Height. Currently, it's 65 degrees.
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From Not Fragile, the album, number one music. 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And welcome to the real world. I'm Bob Worthington with Matchbox

0: Ah, the breakfast of champions. Just pour some sugar on me and grab yourself a cup of coffee, some juice, and a lot of bacon, too. Coming up, your sing-along from Band the Man Morrison, also the Stray Cats and Brian Setzer waiting in the wings.
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7: Cloudy skies expected overnight with lows around 62. North winds around 5 miles an hour. Highs level off around 81 Tuesday. Sunshine mixed with clouds at times. Lows level off around 57 with fog in spots Tuesday night. Clear skies. Mid-80s Wednesday. Turning warmer Thursday with highs in the upper 80s and storms possible. From the WAIN Weather Center, I'm meteorologist Eric Height. Currently, it's 65 degrees.
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1: 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Winners must appear in person with proper positive legal identification. Claim any prize Monday through Friday, excluding holidays, within 30 days, so the prize will be forfeited. Prizes will not be mailed or delivered. Any winner under the age of 18 must be accompanied by a parent or legal guardian. No trade or cash equivalent will be awarded for any contest prize. Any person or persons found to be in violation of these contest rules before, during, or after the respective contest or giveaway will be disqualified and will not be eligible for future contests and giveaways.
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0: Ah, The Clash, and thank you for locking it where you got it and staying with us. 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
6: Lows level off around 61 overnight. Under cloudy skies, northwest winds 5 to 10 miles an hour. Sunshine mixed with clouds at times Tuesday. High temperatures reach up to 79. Clear skies with fog Tuesday night, lows around 55. Mainly clear Wednesday with a high of 82. 87, slight chance of thunderstorms Thursday. From the Wayne Weather Center, I'm meteorologist Derek Height. Right now, it's 65 degrees.
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The superstar from Seymour, Indiana, the Hoosier State, John Cougar Mellencamp. I'm Bob Worthington, taking you through the wee hours, our night flight of fun. And let me say, we make a stop over at the...

0: Coming up, our late movie two. This time around, Molly Ringwald in the movie Pretty in Pink for the class of 1986. OMD on the way.
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5: Lows level off around 61 overnight. Under cloudy skies, northwest winds 5 to 10 miles an hour. Sunshine mixed with clouds at times Tuesday. High temperatures reach up to 79. Clear skies with fog Tuesday night. Lows around 55. Mainly clear Wednesday with a high of 82. 87, slight chance of thunderstorms Thursday. From the Wayne Weather Center, I'm meteorologist Derek Height. Right now, it's 65 degrees.
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0: Better man is what I am, Pearl Jam. 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Stay safe this summer. 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
1: 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Winners must appear in person with proper positive legal identification. Claim any prize Monday through Friday, excluding holidays, within 30 days, so the prize will be forfeited. Prizes will not be mailed or delivered. Any winner under the age of 18 must be accompanied by a parent or legal guardian. No trade or cash equivalent will be awarded for any contest prize. Any person or persons found to be in violation of these contest rules before, during, or after the respective contest or giveaway will be disqualified and will not be eligible for future contests and giveaways. Classic Hits, Wayne, W-A-I-N.

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0: Most successful duo in rock and roll history in terms of record sales, outselling Simon and Garfunkel, Sonny and Cher, the Everly Brothers, and anybody else. Dynamic duo, to say the least. Daryl Hall and John Oates, Kiss on My List. 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
6: Off around 61 overnight under cloudy skies, northwest winds 5 to 10 miles an hour. Sunshine mixed with clouds at times Tuesday. High temperatures reach up to 79. Clear skies with fog Tuesday night. Lows around 55. Mainly clear Wednesday with a high of 82. 87, slight chance of thunderstorms Thursday. From the Wayne Weather Center, I'm meteorologist Derek Height. Right now, it's 65 degrees.
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0: All the small things, the teensy-weensy things of life. 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More great music near Annie Lennox and Eurythmics. 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
5: Lows level off around 61 overnight. Under cloudy skies, northwest winds 5 to 10 miles an hour. Sunshine mixed with clouds at times Tuesday. High temperatures reach up to 79. Clear skies with fog Tuesday night. Lows around 55. Mainly clear Wednesday with a high of 82. 87, slight chance of thunderstorms Thursday. From the Wayne Weather Center, I'm meteorologist Derek Height. Right now, it's 65 degrees.
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0: Garage once again. You gotta stop that. It's John King and Steppenwolf, Born to be Wild. Stick around, some early Doobie Brothers and those sunglasses. Are they Ray-Bans or Foster Grants? We'll soon tell from Corey Hart.
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1: 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Winners must appear in person with proper positive legal identification to claim any prize Monday through Friday, excluding holidays, within 30 days, so the prize will be forfeited. Prizes will not be mailed or delivered. Any winner under the age of 18 must be accompanied by a parent or legal guardian. No trade or cash equivalent will be awarded for any contest prize. Any person or persons found to be in violation of these contest rules before, during, or after the respective contest or giveaway will be disqualified and will not be eligible for future contests and giveaways.
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0: Early Doobie Brothers and rocking with them with China Grove. Hey, stick around. Mystical, magical, the Cars. And how about from the movie Streets of Fire? And a former member of the Edgar Winter Group with one of his claims to musical fame, it was his biggest and best. Next for Dan Hartman.
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6: Lows level off around 61 overnight. Under cloudy skies, northwest winds 5 to 10 miles an hour. Sunshine mixed with clouds at times Tuesday. High temperatures reach up to 79. Clear skies with fog Tuesday night, lows around 55. Mainly clear Wednesday with a high of 82. 87, slight chance of thunderstorms Thursday. From the Wayne Weather Center, I'm meteorologist Derek Height. Currently, it's 64 degrees.
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0: Our late, late, late movie. Grab yourself some popcorn, some dots, maybe a Kit Kat bar or two. Yeah, that one from the movies, 1984. In fact, it was at your movie theaters 42 years ago today, by the way, and a big hit on your radio. And the movie which starred Kevin Bacon, Footloose, from Kenny Loggins.
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8: Lows level off around 61 overnight under overcast skies, northwest winds 5 to 10 miles per hour. Daytime highs approaching 79 Tuesday, sunshine mixed with clouds at times. Clear skies develop with fog at times Tuesday night, lows around 55. Sunshine mixed with clouds at times Wednesday with daytime highs approaching 82. 86, chance of thunderstorms Thursday. From the Wayne Weather Center, I'm meteorologist Paul Trombley. Right now, 64.
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0: Just a little over 4 months away until Halloween. Can you believe that? It is just amazing, isn't it? Wow, yeah, July. Think about it. July coming up. July, August, September, October. Yeah. You got to be kidding me, right? First full day of summer. Enjoying the summer with us because summer sounds best right here.
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3: 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Winners must appear in person with proper positive legal identification to claim any prize Monday through Friday, excluding holidays, within 30 days, so the prize will be forfeited. Prizes will not be mailed or delivered. Any winner under the age of 18 must be accompanied by a parent or legal guardian. No trade or cash equivalent will be awarded for any contest prize. Any person or persons found to be in violation of these contest rules before, during, or after the respective contest or giveaway will be disqualified and will not be eligible for future contests and giveaways.
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0: Collective Soul in December. And I was just talking about Halloween being, you know, like 4 months away, a little over 4 months away, right? And talking about December, add 2 months to that, 6 months away. Yeah, 6 months from now, we'll be putting up our Christmas trees. Stick around, Diana Ross on the way, Supertramp from Breakfast in America, and much, much more. Don't go away.
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6: Sunshine mixed with clouds at times today. Daytime highs approaching 79. Winds out of the north, 5 to 10 miles per hour. Clear skies develop with fog at times tonight. Lows level off around 55. Partly cloudy skies and foggy early tomorrow. Highs level off around 82. Temperatures near average Thursday and Friday with highs for the mid 80s to the upper 80s. Storms both days. From the Wayne Weather Center, I'm meteorologist Paul Trombley. Right now, it's 64 degrees.
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2: ABC News, I'm Stephanie Officer. The Iran negotiations are proving successful, according to Vice President J.D. Vance, who is on his way back to the U.S. after a weekend of talks. The VP said they created a, quote, good foundation for a successful final deal that would end the months-long conflict. The most immediate, ensuring the Strait of Hormuz stays open. Iran seems to be agreeable, says ABC contributor retired Colonel Steve Ganyard, because President Trump has granted a sanctions waiver on the sale of Iranian oil.
3: But it'll pump billions and billions of dollars into this Iranian regime that we don't know what its future looks like. We don't know, are they really going to come in and join the world community, or are they going to be the same old Iran that we had before, feeding their proxies to sow dissent around the world?
2: That waiver lasts until August 21st. Merlin the Duck, clad in his signature green Mexico jersey, has become that country's unofficial World Cup mascot because of his cuteness and popularity, so much so he overshadowed the Mexican president at her press conference Monday. This is ABC News.
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Closing time, open 365, 24/7, around and around we go. Yeah, getting dizzy when I said that. Here's Daryl Hall and John Oates.

0: Ah, yes, the first full day of summer. Hey, welcome aboard. We're an American band, Grand Funk Railroad. 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
9: Sunshine mixed with clouds at times today. Daytime highs approaching 79. Winds out of the north, 5 to 10 miles per hour. Clear skies develop with fog at times tonight. Lows level off around 55. Partly cloudy skies and foggy early tomorrow. Highs level off around 82. Temperatures near average Thursday and Friday with highs from the mid-80s to the upper 80s. Storms both days. From the WAIN Weather Center, I'm meteorologist Paul Trombley. Currently, it's 63 degrees.
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0: First full day of summer, don't you know? It's your Tuesday morning, and good morning to you. Bob Worthington here, and what do you say we have that first cup of coffee together?
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1: 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Winners must appear in person with proper positive legal identification. Claim any prize Monday through Friday, excluding holidays, within 30 days, so the prize will be forfeited. Prizes will not be mailed or delivered. Any winner under the age of 18 must be accompanied by a parent or legal guardian. No trade or cash equivalent will be awarded for any contest prize. Any person or persons found to be in violation of these contest rules before, during, or after the respective contest or giveaway will be disqualified and will not be eligible for future contests and giveaways.
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0: 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Bob Worthington here on this June 23rd. 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
5: Sunshine mixed with clouds at times. Today, daytime highs approaching 79. Winds out of the north, 5 to 10 miles per hour. Clear skies develop with fog at times. Tonight, lows level off around 55. Partly cloudy skies and foggy early tomorrow, highs level off around 82. Temperatures near average Thursday and Friday with highs from the mid-80s to the upper 80s. Storms both days. From the Wayne Weather Center, I'm meteorologist Paul Trombley. Currently, it's 63 degrees.
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0: Spin Doctors and the Two Princes. We got three in a row ready to go this morning. We'll kick things off with Mr. Mister in just a couple of minutes. Well, thanks for joining us Tuesday morning. It is Jim today, July. No, not yet. Getting close. It is June 23rd. And if you're celebrating a birthday today, we would love to be the first to say happy birthday to you. Enjoy your special day and congrats to everybody who is celebrating an anniversary. All right, we always open up the celebrity birthday book. We'll see which fancy pants rich star is turning another year older as well. Ted Shackelford at the top of the list, of course, in Dallas and Knott's Landing. He was also in the Dallas Sweat reboot. He played the black sheep of the Ewing family. He was Gary. Yeah, Gary, not the one who shot JR. Do you remember that? Who shot JR? Somebody asked that the other day, and I was like, you got to be a certain age to know. It was, what was it? Was it Kirsten or Kristen? Yeah, Kristen. I think that was the one who shot JR, right? That was too long ago. Brian Brown, who was in the Thornbirds and Cocktails, 79 today. Clarence Thomas, Supreme Court Justice. He is 78. Former Idol judge Randy Jackson, 70 today. Jason Mraz is 49. He's a singer. And LaDainian Tomlinson, Hall of Fame running back. 47 for him. Once again, happy birthday, everyone, and hang tight to three in a row next.
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7: Daytime highs approaching 79 today. Under mainly clear skies, winds out of the north, 5 to 10 miles per hour. Lows dip down to about 55 with fog in spots tonight, clear skies. Sunshine mixed with clouds at times, with fog early tomorrow. High temperatures reach up to 82. 86 Thursday with a chance for storms. 87 Friday, chance for storms continues. From the Wayne Weather Center, I'm meteorologist Paul Trombley. Currently, it's 63 degrees.
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4: 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Winners must appear in person with proper positive legal identification. 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Prizes will not be mailed or delivered. Any winner under the age of 18 must be accompanied by a parent or legal guardian. No trade or cash equivalent will be awarded for any contest prize. Any person or persons found to be in violation of these contest rules before, during, or after the respective contest or giveaway will be disqualified and will not be eligible for future contests and giveaways.
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0: A song that is not on the 50 best road trip songs of all time playlist from Rolling Stone magazine. Say what? Yeah, Bob Seger and the Silver Bullet Band to turn the page. I guess they've never driven late at night. Open roads. Got the T-tops off and the Camaro. And the cassette or the 8-track is going. Yeah, all right. Enough flashback. It's Jim, hang tight. Another hour of the greatest classic hits of all time. Coming up next, and we'll kick it off with Peter Gabriel.
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8: Daytime highs approaching 79 today. Under mainly clear skies, winds out of the north, 5 to 10 miles per hour. Lows dip down to about 55 with fog in spots tonight, clear skies. Sunshine mixed with clouds at times, with fog early tomorrow. High temperatures reach up to 82. 86 Thursday, with a chance for storms. 87 Friday, chance for storms continues. From the Wayne Weather Center, I'm meteorologist Paul Trombley. Currently, it's 63 degrees.
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3: It was the Fayette County Public School District's first meeting since Superintendent Dr. Demetrius Liggins was placed on leave and Interim Superintendent Bill Bradford delivered his first report. The board continues to face questions on Liggins' future, including Matthew Veed, who called for firing him with cause, adding the new fiscal year will start with a $0 beginning balance. District CFO Kyna Coe said FCPS will have to find $35,000 to take care of this, adding, "We have to find it in the budget." After the meeting, Board Chair Tyler Murphy told WDKY they will not entertain a settlement with Liggins. Meantime, an arraignment Monday for a former Louisville Metro Police officer charged in the death of an unarmed naked man.
4: Enter plea of not guilty and ask for a pretrial from state police.
5: The attorney for Nathan Stotts entering a not guilty plea for the former Louisville police officer facing manslaughter and reckless homicide charges. Elizabeth Jones Brown is prosecuting the case.
6: I mean, in this case, everything does happen in right there on video. So, yes, there's a lot of discovery, but also the case comes down to what you see right there.
5: Stotts was responding to a reported assault last month when he shot and killed Martin Nitzkin Jr., who was naked and unarmed in the middle of a street. Bond for Stotts was set at $10,000 cash. He's due back in court in July. I'm Paul Miles.
3: A pair of Williamsburg natives arrested for allegedly hiding drugs in London. Laurel County deputies noticed a car parked in an employee's spot Thursday morning. Trisha Crowley allegedly gave deputies an ID that wasn't hers, with Damon Bennett in the vehicle. A search of the car found a bag that said, "Definitely not a bag full of drugs." It contained several drugs and drug paraphernalia. Both were taken to the Laurel County Detention Center. I'm Lee Mowen.
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1: 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Winners must appear in person with proper positive legal identification. 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Prizes will not be mailed or delivered. Any winner under the age of 18 must be accompanied by a parent or legal guardian. No trade or cash equivalent will be awarded for any contest prize. 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
8: 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It was like I got my family back again. We all felt the connection, you know, like that brother and sisterhood.
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13: Daytime highs approaching 79 today. Under mainly clear skies, winds out of the north, 5 to 10 miles per hour. Lows dip down to about 55 with fog in spots tonight, clear skies. Sunshine mixed with clouds at times, with fog early tomorrow. High temperatures reach up to 82. 86 Thursday with a chance for storms. 87 Friday, chance for storms continues. From the Wayne Weather Center, I'm meteorologist Paul Trombley. Currently, it's 63 degrees.

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1: Hello, everybody. Welcome in to the Leach Report, presented by Bobcat Enterprises. A little better weather day than this time 24 hours ago. Caught up on the show today, a little bit of an unusual twist. Larry Vaught's not with us today. He'll be with us tomorrow. He's regularly on Tuesdays. Coach Joe Sloan, Kentucky offensive coordinator, will be with us in the first half of the show. Actually, I have a doctor's appointment that I have to get to, and so Shannon's going to cover the second half of the show with Maggie Davis, and they'll touch all the UK sports bases. So I have Coach Sloan in the first half, and then it'll be Shannon and Maggie in the second half of the show. So that's the lineup for today. Wildcat News of the Day, presented by Giuseppe's of Lexington. And Giuseppe's now has valet parking, so make sure you take advantage of that the next time you're out there. If you want to, you can still park where you've always parked, out on the street or in their lot. But it's very easy with the valet. You just hand them the keys. You walk in, start enjoying your fantastic meal at Giuseppe's. So get to open table, get something on the books for a special night out at a spectacular restaurant here in Lexington, Giuseppe's. We'll start with the thing that has everybody talking in college basketball. That's Dusty May leaving shortly after winning a national championship at Michigan to go to the NBA and coach the Dallas Mavericks. You have some saying, well, maybe he just wanted to go to the NBA, and it's not necessarily any commentary on what's going on in college athletics now, but some of the folks who are reporting the story, Matt Norlander's got some good stuff at CBSSports.com, and he said that in his reporting, the story I was reading, that people around Coach May are saying it was, in fact, not the whole reason. He was always looking to do something like this, but not necessarily at this time. But just the way everything that's going on in college athletics and how it's operating now, he just wanted to get away from it. And I think that is a genuine feeling for certainly some number of coaches. You know, at least in the, I think what they can hopefully get to at some point is just more structure, even if it, if they don't really get as much of a handle on the money, you know, certifying agents, you know, the making sure you're, you know, because sometimes you're talking to coaches are talking to true, you know, pros, agents, men, women who are representing clients who are pros who know how to, you know, do business. And in other times it could be, you know, somebody's buddy. And it's, you know, the pros, there's a lot more structure and certainty to all of those relationships. And they need, at minimum, some of that in college athletics. So Dusty May heading off to the NBA. They've named an interim coach. So then the window will open soon for 15 days where Michigan players can consider going into the portal. Don't know how many, if any, will, because they have, you know, NIL deals, and Coach May is leaving, but the money's not. So I don't think you'll see a massive exodus from Michigan, I wouldn't think. But some of the, like, Michigan was involved with the recruitment of Kostaritsa that has been mentioned. He's been mentioned with Kentucky as well and UCLA. So would seem logical that it might affect something like that. It will all play out here in the next week or two, I would imagine. NBA draft tonight and tomorrow night. They're doing it in two nights this year. Jaden Quaintance may hear his name called tonight. He has slipped in recent weeks. We heard Kristen Peake talk about it here on the show yesterday. And she thought that he'd end up getting picked late in the first round tonight. So hopefully for JQ's sake that does happen. But it just goes to show you, for those, Goose and I were talking about this at practice yesterday, for those who were, you know, speculating about Jaden was just shutting it down and you know, wasn't really all that injured, and when he didn't play in the second half of last season after those few games. Well, he's still dealing with this, and it's still not resolved to the NBA's liking, apparently, and it's affected his draft stock some. So he was legitimately dealing with something. And then tomorrow night, I think there's a I feel very optimistic that Otega Owe will hear his name called, but you see him in the different projections, could be somewhere in the top third of the second round or the bottom third of the second round. But as Kristen said, he really helped himself with what he did in Chicago at the combine. Some trades going on. The big one with Giannis from Milwaukee may happen sometime today. Speculation now, I think, focusing on him going to Miami. But Julius Randle is part of a trade, and he's going to be going to the Brooklyn Nets as part of a multi-team deal going from Minnesota to Brooklyn. Home-and-home SEC opponents released yesterday for Kentucky. The three teams they'll play twice, Tennessee and Vandy always, and then Ole Miss will be the home-and-home opponent, the third home-and-home opponent this season. The other home games will be Arkansas, Alabama, Auburn, LSU, A&M, and South Carolina. Then they'll go on the road to Florida, Georgia, Missouri, Mississippi State, Oklahoma, and Texas. All of those are one, just the one time only, no return game here in Lexington. I mentioned Goose and I were at practice yesterday, and it's just, you know, they are just, it's summer. It's summers are a lot different than what you get into in when you get into the season mode. But one thing that struck me is just how relaxed in a leadership role Malachi Moreno is. He just kind of said on BBN Tonight yesterday that he just kind of carries himself like a fourth-year senior out there. Looks really good. He said he'd lost about 10 pounds, really moves well, but he's, just his presence, just the way he carries himself, I think he's going to – if you didn't buy the Malachi stock we were urging you to buy last year, it's still going up, so you can think of it as a company, and even though the price has gone up, you could get some of that stock and feel good about it continuing to rise. And one baseball note, Riley Jackson, catcher from Houston, top 20 portal prospect. He is coming to play for Dick Mangione at Kentucky and gives him a second catcher they've acquired through the portal. Quick break, and then we'll come back and visit with Coach Joe Sloan. Shufflebean Coffee, a great partner here on the Leach Report. 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
8: Come.
1: 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UK Offensive Coordinator Joe Sloan joining the program. Coach, how you doing?
9: I'm doing great. How y'all doing?
1: Doing well. Glad to have you on board. Let's jump in with what's going on for your guys now leading up to the start of training camp around the first part of August.
9: Yeah, so they're doing, and this is pretty much common around college football, they're doing summer workouts. Still spend a bulk of the time with our strength staff, but then also a couple of days a week we get an opportunity to do some OTAs with a little bit of a little bit of football stuff mixed in. So they get enough of that to kind of work their way towards August, and where we can kind of install the offense and defense as we go throughout the summer. But yet, you know, the focal point is them getting their bodies prepared for the season.
1: Let's talk about your quarterback, Kenny Minchie, and talk to Coach Stein about this, I think, maybe after spring ball. When you go into the portal and you identify a guy that you like on tape, but that all has to happen pretty quickly, and maybe even more so for you guys in this first year, the way the timeline worked out. So you see things you like on tape that you want a guy, but you don't really know who he is till you get him in your program. And Will was talking about how he was taken and impressed with just how much Kenny really just loved football and was just, you know, deeply into it. Tell me about what you've observed with working with Kenny.
9: Well, I think everything that we thought has shown up and more. You know, we thought he was extremely accurate. We thought he was athletic. Thought he could really do a lot of things in terms of physically on the field. And definitely seemed like he was a really strong player mentally to go along with just a great young man. And, you know, I think you see the leadership show up. You see just a consistency in his daily approach from a really professional mindset that way. And that's everything that we had heard and everything we believed based on talks with him. And that's what he's done. You know, I think he's shown up. I think he's really taken he grabbed a hold of the whole thing, you know, and you watch the way he's worked and the way he's prepared. And he's been in college a while. And he's been ready for this opportunity, was ready last year, really. You know what I mean? And obviously in the competition, but I think he's prepared himself and held himself to that standard. And I think you see it showing up. And he's still learning. He's still growing, right, as all college football players are. But I think he came in with a really unbelievable foundation.
1: The first year I started doing Kentucky football on radio was Coach Mummy's first year here, Tim Couch and the air raid and all of that. And his he had a GA named Chris Hatcher went on to be a head coach, and Hatch was really sharp, even though he was just a GA at the time. And he worked with the quarterbacks a lot, and he would use a phrase that he talked about, throwing to the grass, that he talked to them. Basically, they were like, scanning the field, you see grass, you've got a one-on-one matchup, that's where you want to put the ball. And when I hear some of you or Will talk about the things you guys are looking to do, getting playmakers in space, getting, you know, favorable matchups, seems like there's some similarities there. Am I right?
9: Well, I think, you know, it's still 11 on 11, right? And we still use the, you know, when you watch football, you know, a lot of the similar pass concepts show up consistently. I think that's the best way, right? You got to have a quarterback who can anticipate, and you got to create opportunities for those guys. And we really, you know, I think especially in this league, it's really important to create great matchups that favor us, you know, and moving guys around to do that, and then try to space out defenses from his own perspective in different ways. So, no, I think those guys, obviously, when they were here, really were on the cutting edge of football, and I think molded what you see today in terms of passing offenses. I talk to people all the time. I mean, really the first time in major college football where that brought the air raid to you know, out on the field on Saturdays. I mean, it was some special stuff. So it's fun kind of being here and hearing about a lot of those different things. I've known a lot of those people. I've known Chris Hatcher, known him a long time. So I think that's really cool. But absolutely, we're trying to space the field and do the same kind of thing.
1: When you are doing your play calling role on Saturdays, do you like to operate from the booth or on the field?
9: I'm a booth guy. You know, I think you can see it, and especially with myself and Coach Stein, with him being down there and us doing a lot of things together, he's going to have a presence on the field, and the view from the field, right? And me having a view from the box, I think it'll offset really well.
1: How did you guys come to realize you connected so well that you wanted to work together here?
9: Yeah, that's a great question. So really goes back to probably got introduced to Will by I worked for a guy named Skip Holtz for a long time. And His son Trey was played at Texas when Will was there, and he introduced me to Coach Stein a long time ago, and we got to be friends. I was at Louisiana Tech, he was at UTSA, and then we both transitioned to LSU and Oregon. And you know, when you're recruiting in an SEC school or a Big Ten school, you end up seeing the same quarterbacks. So we got to see each other a lot on the road, and started with us being at different conferences, started to share information and talk football in the off season and do a lot of stuff. And our relationship kind of just grew from there. I mean, personally and professionally, both, you know, we, a lot of like-mindedness in terms of just work, how you approach a day, how you teach quarterbacks specifically. And then I think, you know, next to me, he's got a great family. He's a great husband and father. He's the type of person I want to be around. You know, we spend a lot of time together, right, in this business. So, being around somebody who you enjoy being around every day makes the work life just awesome.
1: We're talking with Coach Joe Sloan. It's at Coach Joe Sloan on X. If you are not following, that's where you need to go to follow along for his info leading up to the season. Coach, let me take a quick break. We'll come back with one more segment in just a minute. It is the Leach Report. We're presented by Bobcat Enterprises.
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13: Daytime highs approaching 79 today under mainly clear skies. Winds out of the north, 5 to 10 miles per hour. Lows dip down to about 55 with fog in spots tonight. Clear skies. Sunshine mixed with clouds at times with fog early tomorrow. High temperatures reach up to 82. 86 Thursday with a chance for storms. 87 Friday, chance for storms continues. From the Wayne Weather Center, I'm meteorologist Paul Trombley. Currently, it's 63 degrees.
14: Got a few more minutes here with UK offensive coordinator Joe Sloan, and let's talk about a couple position groups. Coach, the O-line, they look great just getting off the bus, as the saying goes. On paper, some impressive credentials. What did you like about what you saw in the spring and now leading up to the start of the season?
9: Yeah, and I think they definitely look good getting off the bus. No doubt we're going to be a big O-line. Which would be a lot of fun. That was a focal point when we came in. It is because this league is a line of scrimmage league. So to come in and be able to kind of sell a lot of those guys on the vision and get some different guys on board and be able to retain some other players was just critical. And I think you watched them come in the spring and they really gelled together really well. And I got to give a lot of credit to Chris Lepich and the rest of the line coaches. They've done a great job of just really getting those guys together. I think Colton Price has been a huge leader and a catalyst to that in terms of that aspect. But it's been a lot of fun. I think as you saw, as the spring went on and they really start to understand the scheme, did a lot of their talent show up. And I think we continue to see that throughout the summer. So it'll be fun. It'll be fun going in. I think it has an opportunity to be a strength for us. And they have a chance to make some things happen on Saturdays.
14: Let's go to wide receivers. I saw a quote from Kenny Minchie in an interview he did. He said, there's a lot more speed than I'm used to in a receiver room. So he's impressed certainly about that aspect of it. What do you see out of that group of guys that some holdovers, some new guys you brought in?
9: Yeah, no, I think they've done a really good job throughout the spring. There's been a lot of surprises. It's a deep group in terms of there's a lot of different guys. And I think now it's about kind of who continues to produce and kind of who emerges as the number one, number two guys out of that group. Cause I think there's a lot of options. And it wouldn't surprise me if it's a couple different players. I mean, obviously, DJ being here last year and a lot of people knowing him, I think he's done a really nice job taking into the new system. He's had a really good start to the summer. Want to keep that going. But then some of the younger guys, new additions, and I think some of the freshmen have done a really nice job. I think they're going to be really good players here for a while. And I think you're starting to see that growth immediately. It really helps the way we teach, the way we meet, the way we practice. Getting a lot of those young guys a ton of reps, the way we split up the teams and go. So I've seen it happen immediately, which has been really good, right? Because we're going to need them all, right? It's a long season. It's a tough league. You're going to need all of them.
14: About 30 seconds here left. Nice to walk into a situation where you have a tight end that looks like Willie Rodriguez, isn't it?
9: Yes. He's an absolute stud. He is a stud, and but Henry Bohr and Mikel, I mean, I think those two guys have been great too, and I think they complement each other all really well. Willie's got an opportunity to play football for a long time, so I've loved seeing his growth. We're trying to push him into a leadership role, and I think he's really been vocal with the team and just setting the tempo, which has been great, and I think you see the playmaking ability. You saw it last fall, but then you saw it more show up this spring as well, so we couldn't be more fired up about him.
14: Coach Sloan, appreciate the time so much. Look forward to working with you.
9: Thank you all.
14: That is Coach Joe Sloan, and I'm going to hand the baton off to Shannon with Maggie Davis coming up in the second half of the show. On the Leach Report, presented by Bobcat Enterprise.
15: It is Tuesday, June 23rd, Kentucky. We are chock full of sports, and basketball is certainly the A story. How are you? I'm Scott Fitzgerald. Tonight should be a landmark moment for Louisville basketball, as Mikael Brown Jr. is expected to become Pat Kelsey's first NBA draft pick as a head coach, and the Cardinals' first top 10 selection in decades. Brown's lone season at Louisville featured 18 points per game and record ACC performances, but it also included a pair of back injuries that sidelined him for much of the season and the NCAA tournament. That's not lost, though. However, on head coach Pat Kelsey.
16: It is a really, really, really big deal. Although he was only here for 1 year, that young man is going to be celebrated and remembered and for a long, long time. I mean, that night he broke the freshman scoring record in Louisville history, and the record that he broke, who was it? Guess what uniforms we were wearing that night.
15: And of course, the big bombshell yesterday, the departure of Dusty May from Michigan to the NBA, that's now throwing a major wrinkle into the recruitment. Nicola Costarica, one of the most coveted international prospects in college basketball. Michigan had recently surged in the race, but the momentum, of course, now gone, opening the door for Kentucky and UCLA. Fox Sports, Aaron Torres.
17: It hurts Michigan. I think it certainly hurts the fact that there are reports that schools, maybe specifically Michigan, were negatively recruiting against Kentucky by basically saying, hey, Mark Pope might not be there for 2 years.
15: And the Reds opened their series with NL Central leading Milwaukee with a tough 2-1 10-inning loss last night. The good news, starter Brady Singer threw 7 scoreless innings. He's going deeper into games, something not lost on the pitcher.
18: Yeah, that was awesome. You know, I'm obviously really thankful for Tito letting me go past 100 and, you know, letting me go into the 7-2. But, I was happy to feel like I obviously haven't done that, you know, past even the 6 this year. So to get 7 was cool for me.
15: Better news, Ellie De La Cruz expected to be activated today. Have a great day, Kentucky. I'm Scott Fitzgerald.
0: This is the Kentucky News Network.
15: This is Scott Fitzgerald. Let me tell you something. 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
22: Welcome back into the Leach Report. Tom is taking the rest of the show off. We're going to dock his pay for doing a half day. He'll be back with you tomorrow. Until then, it's Shannon the Dude. I'm going to take you through the rest of the show and being joined on the line right now by Maggie Davis from BBN Tonight. Maggie, thanks for jumping on here with me. And I got to say, also thanks for filling in last week on KSR. You did a great job with Jack. Glad to have you here.
23: Oh, thank you. Thank you so much. I was so happy to do it then. I'm happy to do it now. It's like you and I together again. Here we go. Thanks for having me.
22: You know, Jack was giving us all a lesson on how to pronounce Costa Rica, which I'm still not sure I'm saying his name right. But it looked like yesterday, or, you know, after we got some news that maybe Kentucky wasn't going to be in his last couple of teams that he was considering going to. Then we had all the news with Dusty May leaving Michigan, who was one of his top two that he was considering going to. I wonder now, do we have to worry about still pronouncing that name? Is there still a chance that he goes to Kentucky after the news with Dusty May leaving Michigan?
23: Well, I think that's just how fast all of this changes, right? Like, I know Ryan Lemon has learned this story a few times on KSR in the NIL era, but sometimes, like, something changes so fast, and agent helps change a decision or a parent or something happens, you know, with the financial package or whatever. And in this case, it's actually like an old school situation that could impact. I think it's Costa Rica. I think that's what Jack taught us.
22: Okay.
23: Teresa.
22: Yeah.
23: And I think obviously if you are considering going to Michigan and all of a sudden Dusty May's not there, obviously they have already named an interim. He was already on the staff as an assistant coach. So I would assume there's been some kind of relationship already formed there. But obviously you have a different relationship with your assistants than you do with your head coach. Now, some assistants like have a better relationship with players than head coaches do. Like they can be that more one-on-one kind of person. So, you know, we just have no idea at this point the relationship that any of these people have with each other. But I definitely think it's something that we should still keep an eye on, and a name we should still practice pronouncing just in case this shakeup at Michigan has a major impact, because I think it would make sense if it does. And, you know, obviously we think so much about that guy because he's the one who has been connected to Kentucky, but all the Michigan players will be able to technically enter the portal for about a 15-day window here starting soon. And then also the other assistants on the staff. I mean, we were talking about this in my office yesterday. Like, Kentucky does still have an open assistant coaching spot. Does this coaching change impact the assistant landscape in college basketball significantly? So still a lot to keep an eye on, but especially with a high-profile job like Michigan coming off of a national championship, I think there's change in the water for sure.
22: Yeah, following recruiting in today's landscape of college sports is just, I mean, it changes by the minute, it seems. You could have good information 1 hour, and then the next hour it all changes, and it's completely different from what you you know had anticipated. Speaking of recruiting, like, what do you think about the overall job that Mark Pope has done this offseason, you know, building his third team? Obviously, it started off a little rough, had some misses. A lot of knee-jerk reaction, I think, from fans, including us here in the media as well, some of us. But he's recovered nicely. You know, obviously bringing in Momchilovich was huge. Getting Moreno to come back was huge. Overall, looking at this roster as it stands right now, what do you think about the job that Mark Pope has done?
23: I think whoever...

0: throughout the entire season. Maybe by the end, he looks like, you know, the Tom Hanks from, was it Castaway, where he had the long beard? I think I'd like to see that on Mark Pope. Movie. Yeah.
1: Yes, I think he should keep it unless UK like loses in a bad way. And then it's going to have to go because he's superstitious and like you're not going to be able to mess with anything fun if UK is not like great right out of the gate. Like that's just how we are here, which is fine. So I think the beard is probably here to stay until like anything gets too serious and then it might have to leave. But in terms of your actual question about recruiting, I think the biggest one that's impressed me the most, honestly, is Ryan Hampton for the next year's class, because to Mark Pope's credit, he has done well in the portal every year he's been here. He has been able to get some good pieces to come back. Otega Owe the first season, now Malachi the second to third season. He's done well with players from Kentucky. Obviously, Jasper Johnson didn't work out exactly how everyone had hoped, but you have Jasper here. You got Malachi here. He kept Travis Perry here for a year. So those kind of pieces, I think, like talking about keeping Malachi and getting Milan out of the portal, he had kind of, to me, proven that he would be able to do that. Of course, it's always great to see he's still doing it, especially after his second season didn't go quite as well as his first. But for me, the big one, and it goes along with the big question that has followed Mark Pope now throughout his Kentucky tenure, really since the day they announced he'd be the head coach here, is can he recruit elite high school talent? And we had not seen him do that yet. So for me, getting Ryan Hampton for that next year's class is actually the biggest piece of news and the most positive, even though we don't get like the excitement of getting him on campus right away and getting to see those practice videos and whatever like we're getting out of Malachi and Momchilovich and the rest of the team right now. So it's more of like a delayed gratification, I guess you could say. But to me, that's the biggest storyline in terms of the recruiting and the future of Pope at Kentucky specifically.
0: Pope had some strong words about Malachi Moreno and why he wanted him to come back and how big of a piece he thought that he would be for this team if he did return to Kentucky, basically saying that he thought that Moreno could be the best big man in the country if he returned to Kentucky. Here's a clip of Pope talking about Moreno.
2: That was one of the main key things he kept pushing towards me as I was going through the process, was that he believes that I can be the best center in the country and be an All-American type big and, you know, improve my stock in the process. So just hearing that and the way he threw me in the fire early last year really propelled me forward. And I think being able to come back and now he's holding me to a different standard, I think it's just making me so much better. It just goes to show the kind of trust the coach has in me and the kind of trust my teammates have in me as well. Last year when, you know, when I was thrown in the fire, a lot of guys were, you know, teaching me and kind of helping me in this process. But now I'm one of the returnees, so now I'm helping the new guys understand and helping them trust the process.
3: There's an old guy.
2: I wouldn't say old guy, but I'm definitely more one of the more seasoned guys, even though I'm a sophomore.
0: Flip that. It was actually Moreno talking about Pope, not Pope talking about Moreno. Point being, though, him coming back obviously is a huge part of the roster building for Mark Pope this season. What do you think that Moreno needs to work on to be the best big man in the country, as Mark Pope has mentioned?
1: Well, I think definitely not media, because he's been crushing media this summer. Every time I turn on my TV or my radio or social media, like Malachi is everywhere. And I liked what he said there. That was something different than I've heard, you know, throughout all of these interviews he's done the last couple of months. Talking about how last year he got thrown into the fire. Like, I don't think we've given that enough credit. I remember talking with Malachi, like, maybe in mid to late February sometime last year. And at that point, he was averaging probably, like, 20, 24 minutes a night, somewhere in that range. And I remember asking him, like, what had you expected to do this year coming in as a true freshman? And obviously, he knew that Brandon Garrison was coming back. Mo Diabate was his big-time transfer coming in. Like, what did you expect your role to be? And he told me, like, I thought I'd play 8 or 10 minutes a night, like, maybe, you know, if I worked hard. And so for him, like, literally thrown into the fire, I liked how he put that, because he really did have to adjust so quickly. And I think we saw him work through a lot of that early on, especially in those non-conference games that aren't as strong. And specifically in the front court, you're playing against guys who are not as big or strong or fast or physical. And then you get to the SEC and it's like a whole new ball game. You throw him in there against Tennessee and Florida specifically are two teams that come to mind where, like, he just didn't have his best games. And I remember down the stretch too, talking to him in Nashville in the SEC tournament, and he was so dejected even after some of those Kentucky wins, you know, later in the season. He just didn't feel like he was playing as good as he should be. And I think he lost a little confidence. I think he's gained all that back. He talked about kind of changing his body a little bit this offseason, losing a little weight, gaining a little muscle, and how that's going to help him, especially

0: especially now that he understands what SEC play is really like. And so for me, it's just that like consistency in the physicality, I think, is what will drive Malachi this year, and the rebounding, and just like the strength of his hands. I think that was something that, not like necessarily something that's going to pop up on a box score. I'm sure Pope has an analytic we could find for it. I don't have one off the top of my head, but it just felt like so much last year. It would kind of just, the ball just would kind of fly through his fingers or just like slip out at the last second. And so I think just a little more strength, a little more confidence, and the ability to really go to work down low and be firm in what you're doing, I think is going to be the biggest adjustment and the biggest improvement for Moreno this year.
1: Yeah, I think that's a great point you made, because it's easy to forget that when he came here, he wasn't expected to be the man, and then suddenly he had to be the man. You know, he just got into that situation. Sometimes injuries happen, and you have to, you know, next man up, and I think that he responded well, and hopefully a big season coming up for him as well. We're going to take a break right here. I want to get into a little bit of NBA draft with you, a little bit about Kentucky's basketball schedule, maybe talk a little football as well. She is Maggie Davis from BBN Tonight. We're going to take a break. We'll be right back right here on the Leach Report.
2: ABC News, I'm Sherry Preston, the vice president touting progress in talks with Iran.
3: That is a major milestone.
4: Vice President J.D. Vance, who led the talks over the weekend, says he got a big concession out of Iran, that they will now allow international nuclear inspectors into the country.
3: Permanently ending a nuclear weapons program in Iran.
4: But that promise of nuclear inspectors was the same promise made under President Obama's deal that Trump tore up. And despite Vance's words, Iranian state media reports Iran has made no new nuclear commitments.
2: ABC's Mary Bruce, Iran this morning says no visits have been scheduled yet for international inspectors. A deadly heat wave is blanketing much of Europe. At least 18 people have died so far in France. Voters hit the polls in four more states for primaries today: New York, Utah, South Carolina, and Maryland. Prime Day's back. Amazon summer shopping event underway now, expected to generate $26 billion in sales. This is ABC News.
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8: 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Winners must appear in person with proper positive legal identification to claim any prize Monday through Friday, excluding holidays, within 30 days, so the prize will be forfeited. Prizes will not be mailed or delivered. Any winner under the age of 18 must be accompanied by a parent or legal guardian. No trade or cash equivalent will be awarded for any contest prize. Any person or persons found to be in violation of these contest rules before, during, or after the respective contest or giveaway will be disqualified and will not be eligible for future contests and giveaways.
9: The Bridge, Crown Trophy of Louisville.
10: It's awesome. I mean, it definitely gets a little loud because, I mean, everybody plays 2K. So, yeah, somebody make a three in rec and you just hear, boom, like you hear it all night long. So, but no, it's been good. You know, guys have been playing pool, ping pong. We've been playing some video games together, just hanging out and kicking it. So, and I think what sticks out is just how easy we've gelled together and how quick we've gelled together. I think that's just a little bit different from last year. Last year we gelled, but I feel like we gelled at the wrong time, and I feel like it took us a little bit. But now with this group, I feel like we gelled pretty quick, and now we're getting to our new concepts, and we're understanding each other very well.
1: Malachi Marino talking about all the basketball players living together in the lodge. Maggie, I played baseball at Bellarmine, but I didn't live, like, with the team. I think I heard you mention that you were in a sorority in your college days, so I guess you had some experience living with a big group of people. You think that will help build team chemistry? I would think it can hurt, certainly.
0: Well, it can really help or it can really hurt, right? Like, you're living in really close quarters with people. Maybe that's just because I lived with 40 girls and we had, like, two bathrooms and one refrigerator.
1: Oh, so you think maybe it can't hurt because, like, you just get tired of it? If you look at it that way, I can kind of see what you mean. Hopefully it doesn't happen to where these guys hate each other before the season even starts.
0: But they're going to get to know each other, though. Their resources are a little more equally divided in the lodge than what we had in my sorority house on campus. Shout out to Chi Omegas. But anyway, the lodge, I also don't know that they are keeping them there all year. It's not like every time someone talks about it, it's this summer. So I kind of feel like maybe this is like a summer camp thing. And in that case, I think that definitely just helps. I don't think you can get tired of somebody in just a couple of weeks.
1: I hope not. Yeah. If so, we got bigger problems here. But yeah, I guess if you're living together constantly and, you know, your stuff's getting misplaced, it could be an annoyance. Or like you're saying, you know, if somebody's playing a video game and being too loud, you can't get any sleep around the lodge. I can see how that could be an annoyance, I guess. let's talk a little bit of NBA draft. Looks like Owe projected at some point in the second round. Jaden Quaintance, he's been sliding down the draft board. Looks like he's going to be land somewhere in the late first round. Do you think that, I guess let's start with Owe first of all. Do you think that he gets picked in the second round? And do you think that he can make an NBA roster?
0: Yes and yes. I think every projection I've seen shows Owe in the second round. So I feel like that's pretty much a lock at this point. Obviously, things can always happen. And the NBA seems very busy right now with all kinds of trades and all that fun stuff right before the deadline. So it could always change, but it sounds like Owe is pretty solidly in as a second-round pick. I think that makes sense for his skill set, his experience. I think I heard Tom say this at the top of the show. Like, he was really able to help himself with the combine, the team workouts, all of the kind of five-on-five scrimmages he played in. So hopefully all of that is good news for Owe. He is, I mean, just personally one of my favorite players I got to cover the last couple of years here at Kentucky. So I'm just personally rooting for him. And so maybe that's clouding my decision. But I think he's got the right skill set. Obviously, he's not like the best, most efficient knockdown shooter in the world, but can he get a shot on a roster and do well this summer, maybe go do like the summer league and that kind of stuff and prove that he can do it? Yes, I think he can.
1: Yeah, I don't think he's magically just going to become a great shooter in the offseason, but I think he does a lot of things, you know, getting to the basket that are valuable for teams. Pretty good half-court shooter, too, we found out. Jaden Quaintance, another guy that's, projected to go late first round. Do you think he finds a home, maybe a team that's, you know, late in the first round, doesn't really need a key part, but is willing to take a gamble on JQ?
0: Yeah, I think that's a good question. We asked Tom, actually, that same question on our show, BB and Tonight, last night, and I love the story he told. He actually, I think this was originally a Mike Pratt story, he said, but it reminded us of the Daniel Orton decision back in the day, the early Cal days. Yep. And that what Mike Pratt had heard during that draft process was from teams that maybe felt like they had a really good roster, but they didn't really need to add to it, but you got to draft somebody, and wherever they fell that year, maybe late first round, you got to take somebody. You kind of have a scenario where you can go high risk, high reward without worrying about if that risk doesn't pay off. If you're comfortable with your roster as it is now, you're not having to find somebody who's going to be the future of your franchise or somebody you want around for 5 or 10 years, like, necessarily. So he said that's probably how Daniel Orton ended up where he ended up, late in the first round, just going to a team that didn't feel like they really needed him right away, but they could take a risk on him. And if he worked out down the line, he could be great. And maybe that's how Jaden Quaintance ends up in a similar situation as well, because, I mean, it sounds like this knee issue is still going on. And from what I've read, just obviously not my own reporting, I'm not at the NBA draft, but from the people that are there and the NBA reporters talking to these teams, like, it sounds like the current medical stuff and the current conversations around his knee health is that there are still some lingering concerns there. So maybe that makes Kentucky fans feel a little better. This was like legit all the way down the stretch toward the end of the season. And it wasn't just like a holdout decision. If he's still struggling with it now, it seems like it's a pretty serious issue. So hopefully he finds a home somewhere that can take their time with him and not rush him into something before he's fully healthy.
1: Got some news on the Kentucky basketball schedule. Of course, last week we got some non-conference games announced, but the SEC home and away teams have been announced. The home games, Tennessee, Vanderbilt, Ole Miss, Arkansas, Alabama, Auburn, LSU, Texas A&M, and South Carolina. Then the road games are Tennessee, Vanderbilt, Ole Miss, Florida, Georgia, Mississippi State, Missouri, Oklahoma, and Texas. Anything stand out there to you? I mean, obviously Ole Miss being a home and home, I think, is, you know, notable. Tennessee and Vanderbilt, I think we kind of expected we would get those two teams home and away. And then, of course, we knew Arkansas. That's always a game that we're going to, as long as Calipari is there, we're always going to be talking about that Arkansas game on the schedule as well. But do you like Ole Miss being the team that we're playing home and home?
0: No. Why is it not Florida? What do you think?
1: I'm kind of with you on that. Like, Florida feels like the traditional, you know, when we had East and West, SEC East schools, I like Florida being that team as well. I'm with you.
0: I know. Well, I mean, I know last year Florida absolutely dominated Kentucky three straight games, and UK never led in any of the three of them. So I understand that it didn't particularly go well last year. And Florida's supposed to be amazing again this year. I mean, they returned almost everybody off of that roster, and who knows what happens with Denzel Aberdeen, right? But I still love that game every year. That rivalry is fun. Home and home, I think, is the way to do it. And I'm a little surprised, frankly, that the SEC hasn't made UK-Arkansas a home and home the last couple of years, especially with the Calipari connection that you mentioned. So if you're not going to go Arkansas, I don't understand why you're not going to go Florida and vice versa. I think Tennessee and Vandy have been those like consistent over the past 10 years or so, at least. So wasn't surprised to see those, but kind of bummed that we're getting Ole Miss twice instead of Florida or Arkansas. But I think if you look at just the games that you play only on the road versus the games you only get in Rupp Arena, there is a good divide there, I think, that benefits Kentucky. I mean, you only have to play Alabama, Arkansas, and Auburn one time apiece, and those are all games going to be at Rupp Arena. And some of your road games, you're going to some less raucous environments, the Georgias, Mississippi States, Missouris, Oklahomas, et cetera. So I think the schedule, honestly, like except for that like Florida-Arkansas conversation, worked out pretty much as well as it could have for the Cavs.
1: Yeah, we know it's all about money. It's all about ratings. I'm surprised they didn't give us Arkansas twice. Only got about a minute left here. I just wanted to ask you about this, something you don't see very often just in life in general. Prices going down. UK announced a couple of weeks ago that concession prices on food and beer will be dropping significantly. I think that kind of goes along. I know it was announced before Jay Batt was announced as the new AD, but it kind of goes along with his message of going, you know, the extra mile, do one more thing. I think that that's going to make things a little bit easier for fans coming up this season.
0: Do one more. I'm going to get to eat one more hot dog every game because of these new prices. I'm excited to do my part. Yes.
1: Yeah. All right. Maggie Davis from BBN Tonight. Thank you for joining me, and we'll talk to you next time.
0: Thanks, Shannon. Have a good day.
1: All right. We're going to come right back. We're going to wrap it up. Final segment of the Leach Report next.

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0: 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Sam Valentine suffered a severe injury to his spleen and needed emergency surgery. 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Sam didn't complain, and he didn't accept the prognosis. 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
3: All right, welcome back to the Leach Report. Congrats to the Oklahoma Sooners last night winning the College World Series. You look at their season, very similar to Kentucky's season. They weren't really great during the regular season. They get bounced in the first round of the SEC tournament, barely made the NCAA tournament. Then they get hot, and college baseball might be the most unpredictable like postseason college tournament that we have, with Oklahoma just coming out of nowhere and winning the College World Series, keeping it in the SEC. Big thanks to our guest today, Maggie Davis, also Coach Sloan, for coming on as well. Coming up next, the KSR pre-show with myself and Billy Rutledge. Stay tuned for that. And Tom will be back with you tomorrow. Thanks for listening. This has been the Leach Report.
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8: The same thing occurs at time and time again, which is the definition of insanity.
9: Plenty of people used the 3 minutes at the Fayette County Board of Education meeting Monday evening to express their frustrations with the district finances and the paid administrative leave of Superintendent Dr. Demetrius Liggins. The latter forced Board Chair Tyler Murphy to shut down that topic for personnel reasons multiple times. It was learned Monday Acting Executive Director of the Financial Accounting and Benefits Services, Amy Smith, expects to finish the restating of the 2025 fiscal year figures in 2 to 3 weeks. The board also approved an increase of up to $35,000 for Weaver and Tidwell, the audit firm they're using. We've learned the identities of the two killed in a Jessamine County plane crash from Saturday morning. A CA-6WB plane shared distress calls to Bluegrass Airport after losing their radar, then crashed at Foxtail Farm a few minutes later. Found dead inside the wreckage, Karen Lynn and Brian Paul Tonner, a wife and husband out of Fernandino Beach, Florida. They reportedly were flying home from a work assignment. Both remains are at the state medical examiner's office in Frankfort. The investigation investigation continues, but a FARO 3D scanner is helping speed the FAA's investigation up. Senator Mitch McConnell continues to recover, but will not be able to vote this week on the Senate floor. However, his staff has shared with WKYT, the longtime U.S. senator continues to work closely with staff on Kentucky matters and Senate business. He was admitted to the hospital last Sunday. It still remains unclear why. McConnell is not seeking re-election. Andy Barr and Charles Booker are campaigning to take over his seat this November. I'm Lee Mowen.
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11: 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Winners must appear in person with proper positive legal identification. Claim any prize Monday through Friday, excluding holidays, within 30 days, so the prize will be forfeited. Prizes will not be mailed or delivered. Any winner under the age of 18 must be accompanied by a parent or legal guardian. No trade or cash equivalent will be awarded for any contest prize. Any person or persons found to be in violation of these contest rules before, during, or after the respective contest or giveaway will be disqualified and will not be eligible for future contests and giveaways.

0: Welcome, everyone, to another edition of the KSR Pre-Show. Today is Tuesday, June 23rd. I'm Billy Rutledge, along with Shannon the Dude, and you can give us a call on the Clark's Puppet Shop phone line. That's 859-280-2287. 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I'm glad to be back from the bachelor party in Chicago. My guy Shannon the Dude has found a new co-host. Heard him hosting with Maggie Davis on the Leach Report this morning. Sounded good, dude.
1: Yeah.
0: It's good to see you. How are you doing?
1: I'm doing well. Good to have you back here. Now, Tom had to run off to an appointment, so if you got any appointments that you need to go to, you're going to have to wait till after 10 o'clock. You're not going to leave mid-show. But good to have you back, man. How'd the bachelor party go?
0: It was great. It was great. Chicago was awesome. But, you know, the one mistake I made this morning, Shannon, was checking my email, because there's nothing like checking your email after a little vacation away, dude.
1: It's 200 emails.
0: Oh, my gosh.
1: I've been there, man. See, I don't really check my email, but kind of do sometimes. Like, I don't check it every day when I'm on vacation, but if I'm out for a week, I know that I don't want to come back to 200 emails, so I will check it like maybe once or twice while I'm gone to clear out the inbox. And, you know, and just in case I miss something, you know, really important.
0: So it's not so bad when you come back, right?
1: Yeah, just like, clean out a little bit at a time. Like, if I'm sitting here having my coffee, looking at the beach, I'll open it up for like a minute and clear all of it out and then go right back to drinking my coffee on the beach.
0: So I did the opposite. I mean, I barely used the phone this weekend and then decided to check the email 5 minutes before the show just started. So I'm a little scatterbrained right now. We got a lot going on that we'll get to today. But, dude, I love Chicago. I don't know how much time you've spent up there, but a summer day or summer evening in Chicago, there was nothing like it, man. The downtown was awesome. Wrigley Field was just incredible. To go to a baseball game that's not the Reds, where there's not open seats everywhere and people not caring about the baseball, it was phenomenal. I had such a great time at that at Wrigley Field. And not only the baseball and the environment, but, dude, the food. Everywhere I went in Chicago, the food was incredible, whether it be deep dish pizzas or the Chicago dogs at Wrigley Field. Now, the beer was $20 for one drink, but
1: that's
0: supply and demand.
1: It's about anywhere you go these days.
0: That's
1: why you got to sneak in the old airplane shots.
0: Yeah.
1: But are you a deep dish pizza guy or a New York style? Because, I mean, I've been to Chicago like for a couple of nights. We went up there for KSR. I don't know. It was tied in with DraftKings a couple of years ago, but like for me, I like the New York style pizza. Like deep dish is fine, but if I had my choice, I'm going with New York style.
0: Well, I had never had real deep dish pizza before this weekend. I got to say, I'm a big fan. It was really good. I mean, we had a hot honey cheese that was a deep dish, and then also the original classic one. And then somebody decided to order a third deep dish, and that was just way too much food. I mean, that stuff is really filling.
1: Yeah, it's like eating a lasagna at that point. It's like so thick. One piece is enough.
0: But it felt really authentic, and it was really good food. So I had a great time. You know, shout out Tums. Shout out ibuprofen. Shout out Liquid IV.
1: Liquid IV.
0: Shout out cheesecake.
1: Did they give mimosas?
0: No. It was, God, it was Jägermeister.
1: Oh, my God. Don't even start a Jäger.
0: Yeah. So I took Monday off. Hopefully, you know, everything went fine while I was gone. Did you have Mario in?
1: I did. Yeah. Yeah. Mario was in for you yesterday. He's been my go-to guy, my Billy backup. And, you know, we missed you, but it was good. It was a good show. We had a lot of stuff that we talked about, including, I don't know what you want to talk about here, but one of the big topics yesterday was coming out of Somerset, Pulaski County, where there is a peanut butter smear. Have you seen this story?
0: Only the headline.
1: Yeah.
0: And I said, there's no way this is a headline, and Shannon didn't talk about it yesterday, so he'll fill me in. So what is going on? Is just some vigilante that's... Or just somebody trying to play a prank, or what is happening?
1: Well, this person has like their own Twitter account, and it's like, I don't know, at peanut butter Somerset smear or something like that. I don't know, but they're going around and they're doing video of them taking like hunks of peanut butter out of a jar and then just going up to random doorknobs and door handles and spreading it all over it and then walking off. And, you know, the report from WKYT was, okay, it's funny. It's also a danger to people who have peanut allergies. And I wasn't really aware like how far peanut allergies go. I thought like if you have a peanut allergy, that means you can't eat a peanut. Apparently, you can't touch it either because people, I guess, break out in hives if they're grabbing their doorknob and then, oh, what's that peanut butter on my hand. I have a peanut allergy. Now I'm going to pass out because I can't breathe because the allergies. I don't know. But the whole thing is just bizarre. Like, what gives you the idea in the first place of I'm going to go spread peanut butter on people's doorknobs and
0: boredom, stupidity,
1: yeah,
0: which there's a lot of nowadays, more stupidity than there is boredom.
1: That's true.
0: But man, what a menace. I mean, you're just going around smearing peanut butter. Is it chunky or smooth? Is there any discrepancy there? Do we know?
1: I didn't really hone in on the texture of the peanut butter.
0: Well, that would matter.
1: So you think, okay, if it's chunks of peanuts, it's worse than smooth.
0: I would say so. I mean, I'd rather have the smooth on my doorknob than the chunks.
1: I love peanut butter. Like, I don't love it on my doorknob, but I love to eat peanut butter.
0: And I do too.
1: I'm a smooth guy. Don't give me that crunchy stuff. Give me the smooth peanut butter. Fudge, a big fan of that. I make that around Christmas. Mm. Yeah.
0: Now you're talking. You mix the chocolate and peanut butter. That's why all these candies have had such a long and successful run, is because it's a good combo. But I believe on my fiance's side of the family, there's a cousin that is deathly allergic to peanuts.
1: Make sure you note that.
0: We've gone to the lengths of at the wedding getting food that doesn't include peanuts in it. And this is not just peanut butter. This is all peanuts. You know, it's not just what you'd find at the Jif factory. It's pistachios. It's cashews. It's all those that you know and love. But I did know that some people can be deathly allergic to it. But that does bring up an interesting question. If you were to get somebody sick off of your shenanigans.
1: Let's say somebody dies. Are you be charged with murder? Like, you murdered somebody because you put peanut butter on the doorknob?
0: And in 2026, you just got to be careful approaching people's doors. You know what I mean?
1: Yeah.
0: Like the ding-dong ditches, you just don't see that as often. Crazy person with a gun could come out, you know?
1: By the way, I got that. You know, the knock-knock run.
0: Somebody ding-dong ditched
1: when I was in Florida. All right, just a couple of nights ago, I was asleep, and I heard the loudest bang. I'm like, what is that? And it was just kids having fun, right? They didn't put peanut butter on my doorknob, so I'm fine with the banging on the door. I'd rather have that than having to clean up peanut butter. But that, you said it doesn't happen. It happened to me literally 2 nights ago.
0: Well, do you have a ring? You have a ring camera because the cleaning lady.
1: Well, not on this one.
0: No,
1: so
0: no.
1: I've got to add that in. I feel like if I had the ring, it's weird, Billy, how people's decisions that they make and how they behave changes when they know there's a camera on them.
0: Oh, is that right?
1: Yeah, it's like all of a sudden they're a normal human being when there's a camera on them. You know, if there's no threat of a camera, they turn into animals. It's just
0: Is that why when I walk into Walmart, that camera shows me on that big widescreen as I walk in, just like as a reminder that I'm being watched?
1: Yep.
0: Which, by the way, I feel a little violated when I go on camera on those things. Like, I just...
1: You think it adds like 10 pounds to you?
0: A little bit, yeah.
1: Like, I look fat. Like, man, I got to stop eating.
0: Sheesh, I was going
1: to come in here and buy about 10 bags of Doritos, but you know what? Now that I see myself on camera, maybe I won't. Like, it's going to hurt sales for them.
0: Well, they do that at the self-checkout, too, right? There's some places that have the camera right showing you how they can see everything.
1: Like, look at yourself. Look at yourself in the mirror right now as you're stealing these Nerd Gummy clusters.
0: It is a reality check a lot of times when you're in Walmart, maybe not looking your best. But I did turn on the KSR podcast yesterday as I was getting ready, kind of catching up a little bit. And Shannon, I just want you to please tell me that it's you pranking Matt with the Trip Tracy text message to him the other day.
1: I wish I could tell you that, but it's not me. Like, I love it, and I hope that it is a prank. I'm just mad at myself that I didn't think of that first. I guess I didn't realize just how deep the man crush Matt has on this trip guy.
0: It seems deep. It seems really deep.
1: I mean, yeah, it's extremely deep when he's like the only one geeking out about it. Like, what's his name? Trip Tracy? I don't even know who it is.
0: Yeah, Trip Tracy.
1: Yeah. Like, I don't
0: Radio
1: know.
0: Radio color commentator there, for the Hurricanes.
1: Is there anybody like you would geek out about meeting? I'm sure there's somebody, but anybody in broadcasting that you would geek out about meeting as much as he geeks out about this Carolina Hurricanes broadcaster?
0: Not like that.
1: Yeah.
0: But, you know, I think I might be inclined of an old broadcaster of a team I follow, like Gene Deckerhoff, the old radio voice for the
1: Bucks.
0: Gene
1: Deckerhoff. Yeah.
0: Somebody I grew up listening to. Yeah. So there's a little bit of a different connection. Like when I saw Mike Tirico and asked him for 60 seconds of his time and then actually took up 2 minutes. You know what I mean? Like, I wasn't starstruck.
1: Yeah. Give 120 seconds of his time. You know, like for me, I've always talked about like my love for Sean McDonough, just because growing up as a kid, I remember him calling that first World Series for the Braves. in 1992 with Tim McCarver.
0: Sure.
1: And I had that recorded on VHS, and I go back, and I, as a kid, I would watch that all the time. You know, that's why to this day I can still remember the Braves lineup from 1992. Like, it's just embedded into my brain forever because I would go back and watch those games. And he was the commentator. He was the play-by-play guy. So I've always been a big fan of his, but I don't know that I would be excited to meet him. I don't know if I would geek out to the level that Matt seems to geek out when he has any interaction with this Tripp Tracy guy from the Hurricanes.
0: I'd love to meet like Brent Musburger and hear some of the stories that he's got, right?
1: Yeah.
0: You are looking live.
1: Yeah.
0: And all the gambling stuff he used to sneak in. Remember when gambling wasn't that big of a thing anymore, only legal in Vegas, and he'd say something like, and this one is over, or something like that. Or just always had alluded to it, and I always loved that as a kid. So that's a good one there. If anybody wants to join in today, 859-280-2287. We do get Ryan Lemond back in studio
1: looking
0: today.
1: Looking forward to that. Yeah, yeah. I talked to Ryan, was it last week? I don't know. All these weeks run together in the summer. But, yeah, he sounds like he's doing much better. His voice sounds much stronger. And really looking forward to having Ryan back where he belongs, right here on KSR. It's been 6 weeks, and we haven't had the whole crew back together in quite a while. So looking forward to having him back.
0: Wow, 6 weeks. I didn't realize. I mean, my sense of time is warped right now. I'm getting married in like a month and a half. It is getting close.
1: You ready to go for that?
0: I've got to buy a second ring for the fiance.
1: A second ring? What, one
0: did
1: ring
0: you know it's not one ring, Shannon? You have to go and buy a second ring?
1: Well, there's the engagement ring, then there's the wedding ring, and then there's the suffer ring. That comes
0: out. Oh, where is it?
1: What did kind you just of break racket? Your bell?
0: It rang and then hit something as I rang it the third time.
1: Oh, but,
0: no, it's fine. It's fine. It's still working over here.
1: There you
0: but,
1: go.
0: Like, what kind of racket is the wedding business, man, where you just we've been conned into having to pay for two rings, not just one. So that's why we're doing yard sales. And no Tradio Tuesday today after I've been all scolded with what I can and can't sell. So
1: well,
0: you didn't bring anything, did you?
1: No, I did not.
0: Okay.
1: Because I figured we'd have enough to talk about.
0: I
1: just saw the story yesterday, though. It made me think of you speaking of weddings. Did you know that the average guest at a wedding has to pay around $600 to attend a wedting?
0: Really?
1: $600.
0: $600?
1: You start thinking about it. It's probably like going out and buying like a new suit if you're a guy, or a new dress if you're a woman, and then getting like the gift for the bride and the groom. And that could add up quickly. I mean, if you go out and buy a $300 suit and do a $300 gift, there's your $600 right there.
0: Let's say you buy a gift for the lovely groom and bride. You maybe spend money on gas, or hotel room,
1: traveling
0: to get to the place.
1: That's it, yeah. I mean,
0: then the groom and bride tell you have to wear a brown suit to the wedding. You're like, man, I got to go out and shop.
1: I do, by the way, have to go out and do that. I don't have a brown suit. I don't know, like... if I show up in black, are you going to throw me out?
0: Well, I just don't want you showing up in your old scrubs, you know? Like, I want you to go out and get yourself something nice. So maybe that number is pretty believable. I've seen weddings that charge wedding guests to come to the wedding.
1: Please. You're going to charge me? No. You should pay me to show up at your wedding.
0: Oh, I'm paying
1: like, I already told you. Like, I went to the greatest wedding ever just recently. Was it last year, I think it was?
0: The one that was done in 60 seconds?
1: It was done in it was a 60-second wedding. I'm like, I hope they got, like, the minister on, like, discount price or something because he had to literally do nothing. But, yeah, what are we talking about? Like, how long is the wedding going to be? Are we going to be, like, going at this for an hour or 30 minutes?
0: Well, the ceremony is not going to be like that. Like, that it'll be something short, and I think we're going to exchange vows or something like that.
1: Yeah,
0: like,
1: I think that's
0: gonna
1: what
0: be,
1: it's required.
0: $80 to show up, dude. I mean, I've seen some weddings do that. I am not going to do that, but that is just kind of the crazy world we live in.
1: Yeah.
0: You know, somebody's got to pay for this food.
1: Well, hope that you're recovered from your bachelor party and feeling good and ready to go.
0: Let me tell you, the Bean was awesome in Chicago. You know what I'm talking about? The big mirror.
1: Yeah, what is
0: downtown?
1: That? Why is it?
0: Just
1: a
0: bean.
1: Why is it a bean? Why do you need it?
0: I tried not to think too much about it. I just went up and touched the bean. And
1: did you flick it?
0: I did.
1: Yeah.
0: Sure did, dude.
1: Mm-hmm.
0: You have to.
1: Yeah.
0: But I mean, I expected to be disappointed, and I loved that thing. So I can't wait to go back to Chicago.
1: Billy Beans.
0: I loved the bean. I mean, it was packed. You know, everybody and their mother wanted to see that bean, but I thought it was a great time.
1: Yeah. Well, good. I've seen it before. I've never seen it in person.
0: You should go. It's like a pilgrimage, really.
1: Yeah. So you went up and you got a picture with it.
0: Got a picture of the bean.
1: And it gives you like all angles of the reflection, I guess, of the city around you. I don't know.
0: Yeah, there's good reflections. Sunset in Chicago. So I had a great time. Looking forward to going back. But I don't know how people live there in the winter bunks. You know, the windy city or waiting for those trams up on the platforms. It's just, if it was 0 degrees, it'd be a lot less fun. But would love to hear from you today at 859-280-2287. We'll talk a little bit about Kentucky men's basketball and their home and away SEC opponents coming out. The World Cup is in full swing. Dusty May leaving for an NBA job. Will Jaden Quaintance get picked tonight? These are the questions that we'll talk about a little bit later today. So we'll take a break and be right back here on the KSR Pre-Show.
1: It's Shannon the Dude. And to talk to me and Billy, give us a call on the Clark's Pup and Shop phone line at 859-280-2287.
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6: 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Winners must appear in person with proper positive legal identification. 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Prizes will not be mailed or delivered. Any winner under the age of 18 must be accompanied by a parent or legal guardian. No trade or cash equivalent will be awarded for any contest prize. Any person or persons found to be in violation of these contest rules before, during, or after the respective contest or giveaway will be disqualified and will not be eligible for future contests and giveaways.
7: Daytime highs approaching 79 today. Under mainly sunny skies, northerly winds 8 to 15 miles per hour. Clear skies develop with fog at times. Tonight, lows level off around 55. Sunshine mixed with clouds at times with fog in spots. Early tomorrow, high temperatures reach up to 82. Mid-80s Thursday and Friday with thunderstorms possible both days. From the Wayne Weather Center, I'm meteorologist Paul Trombley. Currently 64.
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0: Welcome back. It is the KSR Pre-Show. Billy and the Dude back at full strength. Back on the text line, 502-265-6656 is here. And one person said yesterday, leave Rod Stewart and Elmo alone.
1: Oh, please. Really?
0: What were you talking about yesterday?
1: Well, Rod Stewart, it was in the news. He was getting a lot of criticism because he canceled one of his concerts so that he could go to the World Cup. And I said, that's bad luck, man. It's a bad look.
0: Eric Church.
1: Same thing with Eric Church. I'll remain consistent on this. If you are a musician and you got a show scheduled and you don't play it because you want to go to a game, that's a bad look. You've let down all your fans who have paid a lot of money to go to a concert. I don't know how many of you listening have paid for concert tickets recently. They're not cheap. Like, it costs an arm and a leg to go to a concert these days. And then to have the person you're going to see not show up because they want to go to a World Cup game or a North Carolina game, it's disrespectful to the people who spent that hard-earned money to come see you.
0: I'd rather high winds force me to cancel the concert and then it, like, you know, and the weather be actually okay.
1: Yep.
0: Than somebody that's just going to a game. That makes me feel like they don't care about me, the fan who spent that money for a ticket, like you're
1: saying. So. Thank you. And then Elmo, I think he gets deserves a little heat, too, because Elmo, you might remember if you saw this on social media, he went viral because when the Spurs and the Knicks were playing, he said Elmo just hopes both teams have fun. Well, I think it's always been implied that Sesame Street was somewhere in New York City, right? Like, when I went to New York City, it was filmed there. I was walking down the street, and then there's like this camera crew around this garbage can, and there's Oscar the Grouch popping out of it. I was like, this is kind of cool. Like, I'm watching Sesame. I just stumbled upon filming a Sesame Street there in New York City. But anyway, New York Knicks fans didn't like the fact that he wouldn't pick a team for the finals. And there were Knicks fans at the celebration, the parade, walking around with Elmo's head on a stick. Well, you know, that's crazy there.
0: Wow, that's a little far with his head on a stick. But I tend to agree. Like, Elmo's got to pick a side.
1: Yeah.
0: Like,
1: well, he did for the World Cup, by the way. He did say that he hopes America wins. I'm glad he didn't say that he hoped Iran beat us or something, you know, like go Saudi Arabia.
0: Elbows for Iraq. Yeah, that would ruffle some feathers, I'm sure. But, like, what are we doing here? Like you said, it's filmed in New York.
1: Yeah.
0: This is a generational run by the Knicks. Did he not want to upset the people of Galveston, Texas?
1: I guess.
0: Or San Antonio?
1: Yeah.
0: Like, that seems a little cop-out-ish from Elmo.
1: It sounds like also you agree with me on this, though.
0: I do. Yeah. I do. I'm glad to be back when we're agreeing with each other like this, dude. It makes the show a lot easier. But.
1: Yeah.
0: 859-280-2287. Have you been watching the World Cup at all, dude? I know you're not the biggest soccer guy, but we got four more games today, including Uzbekistan taking on Portugal today at 1 p.m. Eastern time. How do you not flip that on, dude?
1: Very easily. Just don't turn it on. Just move on about my life. No, but look, soccer is one of those things I've really tried to give a chance. And I know it's really popular. You know, if you're looking worldwide, like, what's the most popular sport? It's probably soccer, wouldn't you say? Like, worldwide?
0: It is. Yeah, I'd say it is.
1: And, you know, I try to get into it, and I try to watch some of it, but all I see is guys just running around, and, like, nobody's scoring. Like I was saying on KSR, if there were more, like, goals in soccer, I would watch it more. Like, if the final score was 8-7 or 8-6 or something like that, you know? But it's just a whole lot of running around and not a whole lot happening. So it's just hard for me to get into it. But go America.
0: Go America. Well, it looks like they got a chance this year. I've been getting excited with their run. Got to watch their game versus Australia when I was in Chicago over the weekend. But if you like star power, I mean, you've had Messi break the World Cup scoring record. Mbappe for France is right on his heels, almost had another hat trick last night. Even Haaland for Norway has been really good. So the soccer fans out there that are listening, I mean, I hope you're enjoying the World Cup because I really am. And again, we got four more games today, and hopefully you can win some money on DraftKings from those.
1: Yeah, you could go there right now and sign up with the promo code KSR for new customers. 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I'll tell you, Billy, one of the things that I like maybe more, well, not maybe, I like more than the World Cup itself are the fans. And I don't know if we talked about this when you were here last week, but in Boston, they're having a real problem with Scottish fans coming in and drinking the town dry. Like, they're going into these bars and, like, they're drinking so much. These Boston bars are like, we've never seen nothing like this before. Like, we know Boston people like to drink, but not to the level of Scottish people coming in and just drinking the town dry.
0: Yeah. You think you're prepared for a massive event like the World Cup? You've got no idea. Some of the videos of not only that, but those Norway fans, like, rowing in the middle of Times Square or just... these small towns and stadiums being taken over by European fans or fans from other countries. It's been a lot of fun. You know, Iraq and France was in a rain delay yesterday, dude. So I flipped on the College World Series. Forgot that was on after Kentucky got eliminated. That ended last night. Oklahoma beats North Carolina. I know the SEC is good, but you're telling me a team that got bounced in what, the first round of the SEC tournament goes on to win the College World Series? What a run.
1: They were under 500 in SEC play in the regular season. They get knocked out of the first round of the SEC tournament, barely make the NCAA tournament, but then they get hot at the right time. And that's what I was saying, like, at the end of the Leach show there. I mean, usually in college basketball, you see some Cinderella runs, but it's usually the two of the best two teams playing at the end of the season, right? I mean, sure, in college football, it's sort of the same way. College baseball, you have no idea who's going to win it. Like, you really don't. You can't just narrow it down to, like, okay, these three, maybe four teams. Nobody had Oklahoma winning the College World Series, and here we are. So, just goes to show you a lot of similarities to Kentucky's season, you know, in the regular season, struggling throughout, you know, not doing well in the SEC tournament, and then, you know, you get to this point to where Oklahoma ends up winning the whole thing.
0: Won 10 of their last 11 games, finished 11th in the SEC, was down 8-2 to Georgia Tech at one point. Yeah. So, hell of a run. We got much more on the way here on the KSR Free Show.
9: It is Tuesday, June 23rd, Kentucky. We are chock full of sports, and basketball is certainly the A story. How are you? I'm Scott Fitzgerald. Tonight should be a landmark moment for Louisville basketball, as Mikael Brown Jr. is expected to become Pat Kelsey's first NBA draft pick as a head coach, and the Cardinals' first top 10 selection in decades. Brown's lone season at Louisville featured 18 points per game and record ACC performances, but it also included a pair of back injuries that sidelined him for much of the season and the NCAA tournament. That's not lost, though, however, on head coach Pat Kelsey.
10: It is a really, really, really big deal. Although he was only here for 1 year, that young man is going to be celebrated and remembered for a long, long time. I mean, that night he broke the freshman scoring record in Louisville history, and the record that he broke, who was it? Guess what uniforms we were wearing that night.
9: And of course, the big bombshell yesterday, the departure of Dusty May from Michigan to the NBA, that's now throwing a major wrinkle into the recruitment. Nicola Costarica, one of the most coveted international prospects in college basketball. Michigan had recently surged in the race, but the momentum, of course, now gone, opening the door for Kentucky and UCLA. Fox Sports' Aaron Torres.
11: It hurts Michigan. I think it certainly hurts the fact that there are reports that schools, maybe specifically Michigan, were negatively recruiting against Kentucky by basically saying, hey, Mark Pope might not be there for 2 years.
9: And the Reds opened their series with NL Central leading Milwaukee with a tough 2-1 10-inning loss last night. The good news, starter Brady Singer threw 7 scoreless innings. He's going deeper into games, something not lost on the pitcher.
12: Yeah, that was awesome. You know, I'm obviously really thankful for Tito letting me go past 100 and, you know, letting me go into 7th too. But, I was happy to feel like I obviously haven't done that, you know, past even the 6th this year. So to get 7 was cool for me.
9: Better news, Ellie De La Cruz expected to be activated today. Have a great day, Kentucky. I'm Scott Fitzgerald.
13: This is the Kentucky News Network.
9: This is Scott Fitzgerald. 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
6: 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Winners must appear in person with proper positive legal identification to claim any prize Monday through Friday, excluding holidays, within 30 days, so the prize will be forfeited. Prizes will not be mailed or delivered. Any winner under the age of 18 must be accompanied by a parent or legal guardian. No trade or cash equivalent will be awarded for any contest prize. Any person or persons found to be in violation of these contest rules before, during, or after the respective contest or giveaway will be disqualified and will not be eligible for future contests and giveaways.
0: Welcome back. It is the KSR Pre-Show live on a Tuesday. Billy Rutledge and Shannon the Dude. You know, I went right into the Chicago talk. I didn't get to ask Shannon about the weather or the traffic, the stuff he normally hits in the morning.
1: Dude. The weather.
0: Do you want some crazy flooding yesterday?
1: Okay. Well, I don't really want to tell this story again, but I'll just long story short on the 3-day weekend that we had.
0: Yeah.
1: Flew to Florida, got caught literally in a tornado driving.
0: In a tornado.
1: Like things are spinning. Like the rain, the wind, it's rotating. You can see it rotating, and we're like driving through it. And it was wild. It was one of the scariest things.
0: Like when you see a dust devil at a baseball diamond.
1: It was more than that.
0: But you're in the storm.
1: Bigger than that, yes.
0: Oh, Lord.
1: And like I'm talking about trees falling across the road and branches pelting the car, falling off trees. Like it was, I was expecting a cow to just fly by. Like it was that bad.
0: Did you pull over?
1: I didn't know what to do. Like I always heard that you're supposed to jump in a ditch if you're out and there's a tornado. I'm going, well, wait a minute now.
0: Is that what
1: I hear how hard these branches are hitting this car. That's not hurting me. If I get out in that ditch and those branches hit me in the head, that's going to hurt a lot more than, like, I'm not worried about this car. So I said, no, let's just keep on going. I just kept driving through it.
0: There are people, and you've probably seen a TV show about them called Storm Chasers, where they get in these trucks, these tanks, and they drive towards these tornadoes.
1: Mm-hmm.
0: And it must be a thrill-seeking thing, maybe something you grow up with. I don't know. I am not getting close to that danger, dude. You are asking for something to go wrong if you're following a storm around like that. But
1: yep.
0: I'm not getting in a ditch either. I don't even know if that sounds like the right thing to do.
1: Haven't you always heard that, though? If you're stuck out and a tornado comes, you're supposed to jump in a ditch. And I'm going, not me. Uh-uh.
0: Like tornado comes, I'm putting my hands on my neck and doing the fetal position that all the school children do around this country.
1: But what if you're in a car?
0: I'm probably pulling over is what I'm doing. But
1: if I pulled over, I feel like I would just stay right in the tornado's path.
0: Well,
1: I drove out of it.
0: All these people on the underpass when it's raining a little too hard, you can't see in front of you. I understand. My wipers stink too.
1: Yeah.
0: So,
1: yeah.
0: Well, I wanted to bring up traffic because there was a horse that was loose on the Waterson yesterday.
1: I did. Yeah.
0: Near Breckenridge Lane, a horse trailer and a semi collided. And it for a moment, one horse decided to check out the scenery, was going up and down the interstate.
1: Yeah. I mean, could jump on that horse and probably get to where you're trying to go quicker than being stuck in
0: that
1: traffic.
0: Right? Well, you think you could jump on a horse without a saddle and just get to work? That
1: would be
0: quite
1: I personally,
0: a heroic move.
1: Me personally, no. But I'm saying you would be better off because that held up traffic for an hour. They had everything blocked off for a solid hour. Imagine you're trying to get home.
0: Oh, that'd make me so angry.
1: You can't get home, but here comes a horse running right at you. I mean, it was chaos out there for a while.
0: I love horses, and I want the best for them, but I would be like, let's go. Let's move it along.
1: Mm-hmm.
0: I've got places to be. It's like protesters when they get out in traffic, dude. It's
1: God. Yeah.
0: Oh, my God.
1: And you can't run them over.
0: No.
1: <you can't. laughs> I don't think that's...
0: People get mad about it.
1: It's frowned upon, yeah.
0: But, you know, the horse is okay. No incident returning to the horse, but that is the stuff that you find in Kentucky. Peanut butter on doorknobs and horses up and down the interstate. Tonight, dude, the NBA draft is at 8 p.m. Eastern time. It's actually a 2-day event, so it'll just be the first round tonight. And ESPN released a new mock draft this morning where Otega Owe was not picked and Jaden Quaintance was picked 30th.
1: Mm.
0: So the final pick of the first round. My guy was between 5 and 15 pick while he was on the bench for Kentucky, but the injury concerns have continued to creep in. Do you feel like JQ gets picked tonight?
1: Yeah, I think he does, but I think it's, like you said, at the end of the first round where there's a team that really doesn't need a key piece to the roster, but you know what? Hey, we got to pick somebody. Let's roll the dice here because this could work out really well. Like if he ends up recovering from that whatever swelling of the knee he has going on, he could be potentially a pretty solid player. But you also risk being

0: let's go with it, and hopefully we can rehab them and get them back.
1: It's really the lottery picks where you need to hit,
0: yeah,
1: or you could be set back another 5 years.
0: Yep.
1: But a lot of interesting storylines with the NBA draft, with Giannis Antetokounmpo being traded this morning to the Heat, Tyler Hero being exchanged in that trade, Pat Riley making another splash there, and then Dusty May going to the Dallas Mavericks to coach Cooper Flagg and the Mavs, who have the 9th pick in the NBA draft tonight. So there's a lot going on, and we haven't even talked about Pat Kelsey and Mikael Brown and the Louisville situation. Do you know about this, dude? Because, I mean, Louisville's going to have their first top 10 pick since 1996. So that's, what, 30 years since the last time they've had somebody in the top 10? And instead of it being a momentous occasion, there's not enough seats for Pat Kelsey to join Mikael Brown in the green room.
0: Standing room only. Let him stand up then.
1: So, you know? Do you think this is he's just got too many family or friends, or there's a little bad blood between the two? Because there's been a lot of drama about the back injury Mikael Brown had, didn't play in the postseason for Louisville. A lot of Louisville fans felt it was maybe a JQ Shaedon Sharpe situation going on here. So there's a lot of intrigue. Supposed to be a celebratory night for Louisville fans turns into a lot of question marks right now.
0: I feel like they could get him a seat. Like, you're telling me there's no way they could get another seat in there? Not one more? I mean, Pat Kelsey's a little guy. He's a tiny guy. You can fit him in the palm of your hand.
1: Sit on my lap.
0: Yeah, sit on his lap. There you go. I mean, like, he's a little mini-me. Like, there's no problem, I feel like, putting a guy in there that size. You got this room filled of, you know, 7-foot-tall guys and little Pat Kelsey. You can't find him a booster seat or something to sit in? Come on.
1: This is a life-changing moment for me, right? Like, just to put myself in an NBA draft prospect's shoes, like a momentous occasion. I've worked my entire life to this point. So I do have some space for people that have truly meant a lot in my world. But you're telling me the coach of my college basketball team isn't one of those people?
0: No.
1: Like, there had to be something that went really wrong for him to not get the invite to the green room. You're right. I'm with you. Just sit on somebody's lap, Pat.
0: Now, if Jaden Quaintance were going to be in the green room, I might understand there not being enough room because that knee is so swollen and so big, it takes up all the space in the green room. They can barely can get that in the green. They can't even fit it through. It's like when you're trying to pick up a couch and get it into a room, and you got to try every angle you can to get it through the door frame. Like, nope, won't work that way. That's Jaden Quaintance's knee is swollen up so big, it won't fit through the door frame to get into the green room.
1: Back up and turn. We're going to rotate a little bit. We've got to get this part in.
0: But anyway, I kind of feel like it's a bad look to not have him.
1: Well, hypothetical
0: in there
1: for you, Jaden Quaintance remains a top 10 pick. He will be going in the lottery. Is Mark Pope invited to the green room?
0: He should be. He absolutely should be. But, I mean, that's a big hypothetical. That's not happening. Nobody's touching him in the first 10 picks.
1: He was. Like, he was predicted there for a while.
0: He should have
1: been, season really just didn't work out. I think most would say there must be some bad blood between the two if Mark Pope wasn't there for that occasion. So I can't help but think the same for what's going on in Louisville right now. 859-280-2287. Let's take our first phone call of the day. Looks like John Short is our guy up first. What's up, John?
2: Not much is up. I wish that Jane Quaintance would be the top 5 pick. Wish he'd be number 1 pick.
0: I wish he'd played at Kentucky more than 3 games too.
2: I know it. And it's good. And then next year, Monica Conrad would be the first pick in the 2027 draft.
0: No, that would be nice. Pick. Now, if you believe Mark Pope and Moreno is the best big man in the country, and we play the season, and that's statistically proven, then I think there's a chance that he is.
2: Yeah, and we need a top pick in the women's NBA draft, too, for this year and next year.
1: Well, they might be getting some top picks, John, with the recruiting class coming in and some of the talent that they're surrounding them around. Like, I think they're going to have a really good season. We could see them going to the WNBA soon.
2: That'd be good. And is it good that the Southeast Conference won the World Series last night? Oklahoma won the World Series over North Carolina. They'll be that big a blowout, 13-2.
0: Well, you know, at least we're keeping it in the conference. We're keeping
1: it
0: in the SEC.
1: Likes.
0: That's right. Yeah. Yep.
2: Yes. There's like Oklahoma, Florida State in football 13-2 for the national championship in 2001 season.
1: Now, who was that, John, in 2001?
2: Oklahoma defeated Florida State in January of 2001.
1: Oh, well, that's a good memory, John. I guess that was the last time Oklahoma won a championship.
0: So that was
2: that's right.
0: Football, you're saying.
2: Yes, that's right, yes.
0: 13-2, okay. All right. John's an encyclopedia of just random sports knowledge. That's good stuff, John. Thanks for the call.

0: Yeah, thank you, John.
1: Hey, welcome.
2: All right. I mean, how does he remember that stuff?
0: How do you remember that? Like,
2: I don't remember what I had for breakfast yesterday.
0: Well, that's a problem. You need to remember what you had for breakfast.
2: Start writing it down.
0: I mentioned Dusty May leaving Michigan for the Dallas Mavericks. Indicative at all of, I don't want to deal with this crap of having to pay players and people demanding money last minute.
2: Yeah.
0: I feel like it's not like that he can't do a good job at Michigan. I feel like there is a kind of a wiping my hands clean of maybe what's going on right now, because the current college sports landscape isn't for everybody.
2: I mean, he just won a national title. So, I mean, it's no doubt he can get the job done at that level. But if you have a chance to go to the NBA, I think a lot of college coaches don't necessarily just want to stay in college their entire career. Like, you saw Cal do it, you know, dip his toe in the NBA and say,
0: Ricky B.
2: Yeah, and you don't have to deal with all this NIL stuff. Like, it's a mess. And one of the big reasons that he said he's leaving, which I'm sure number one is money, right? And the opportunity to be able to coach in the NBA. But also, he said that the uncertainty of college sports was a big reason why he decided to move on and go to the NBA after two seasons at Michigan.
0: Well, how about the uncertainty of you're not just going to dominate for the next 5 years because you've won a national championship? I mean, if Dusty May showed you that in 2 years, you can go 64-13 and win a national championship, it also proves to you, I think, a little bit that you're not just set for the next 4 years if you win a championship. You've got to constantly re-recruit these guys.
2: Mm-hmm.
0: It's like a whole new team every year. So maybe there's a sense of it doesn't make you a made man as much as it did in the past. But Dusty May certainly does know how to coach. And now we'll see him do it with the Mavericks and Cooper Flagg and whoever they pick ninth overall in today's NBA draft. 859-280-2287. Let's go back to the phones where we have Anthony on the line. Good morning, Anthony.
3: I got a question.
0: Yeah, what do you got, Anthony?
3: I was thinking you always downgrade the schedule, but I was thinking it is a recruiting tool to bring them on campus for future prospects, like he likes recruiting.
0: What is?
2: I'm not following
0: the non-conference
2: you.
0: Rupp Arena schedule?
3: Yes.
2: So you think bringing recruits into play, like when they're playing Bryant, is going to help with recruiting
0: because they see a blowout?
3: There's always one or two prospects that he likes getting at these schools, like the James Madison kid.
2: Oh, okay. I see what you're saying. Okay. I got you. You're saying he wants to recruit.
0: So he's
2: recruiting
0: he's
2: the players he's playing against.
0: Scouting the other team for players. Is that what he's doing?
2: I think so. That's what Anthony thinks.
3: And they get to see University of Kentucky, what it's like if he is interested in anybody.
2: All right. That's an interesting. I never really thought about it like that. You think, Billy, that he's looking at some of these mid majors? You know, Mark Pope likes to play chess, everybody else is playing checkers. People think he's just playing Bryant and James Madison and all these other schools just for the heck of it. But maybe he's looking at a guy from Northern Arizona that he wants to be a Wildcat next year.
0: Well, I remember talking about this story during the conference championships, where at some of these mid-major conferences, you would have high major assistant coaches in their logoed gear sitting courtside trying to actively recruit their players during the game or right before or right after. So could that be a possibility that Mark Pope goes over and, you know, checks out somebody they really like? Sure. But I also feel like it's almost the opposite. You get a guy from a James Madison and then you put them on your schedule to repay the kid that's coming onto your roster, like Justin McBride here.
2: But I mean, you know, you got to pad it with wins too. I mean, you can't play just the top teams constantly. And you look at the schedule overall, you mix in the non-conference schedule that we had before and then the ones that were just at it, which were, you know, your weaker teams. But if you mix it all in together, it doesn't look like that bad of a schedule. You know, you see Bryant, and you see Northern Arizona, and you see Grambling, and you go, oh, what is this, you know? But
0: well,
2: you look
0: also,
2: at the schedule overall, it doesn't look that bad.
0: Right, overall, and you get your SEC home and away opponents like we did, what was it, just yesterday, dude?
2: Yeah.
0: The news is that Kentucky will play Tennessee, Vanderbilt, and Ole Miss twice next year, home and away. The rest of the SEC home games at Rupp Arena are Arkansas, Alabama, Auburn, LSU, Texas A&M, South Carolina. That's a pretty loaded schedule at home in the SEC. The away games are, of course, Tennessee, Vandy, Ole Miss, Florida, Georgia, Mississippi State, Missouri, Oklahoma, and Texas. So we get round two at Rupp with Cal as the series is tied 1-1, but now he comes back to Rupp Arena for a second time. But you get Ole Miss twice. That's still Coach Beard, right?
2: Yeah, Maggie and I were talking about this on Tom's show. I would rather have Florida, personally, just because I guess I'm still on that SEC East, SEC West mentality, you know, when we had it divided up. And Florida was your big rival, along with Tennessee and Vandy in the East, and I would like to see them play.
0: Well, you lost to them a few times last year, didn't you?
2: Who, Florida?
0: Yeah.
2: I mean, Florida was one of the best teams in basketball last year. So, but yeah, I still want to play those teams. You still want to play them. I don't think you want to. You're Kentucky. You're not running from Florida.
0: Yeah, it's just a different mentality than when you have the football schedule where you're like, damn, I got to play this team again.
2: Yeah.
0: Wins are at such a premium when you only have, what, 12, 13, 14 games or whatever it is compared to basketball where it's like, I want to see these great teams. I want to play Florida twice.
2: Yeah.
0: So no Travis Perry at Ole Miss anymore, but that is one of the three teams Kentucky will play twice next year. 859-280-2287. We need to take a break. When we come back, we'll wrap things up here on the KSR Pre-Show.
2: It's Shannon the Dude, and to talk to me and Billy, give us a call on the Clark's Pup and Shop phone line at 859-280-2287.
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0: And Ryan Lemond, who makes his return to the studio. 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
2: That's right. 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
0: It's good bourbon, and they've got an awesome story, like you said, dude, being burned down twice and then rebuilding twice.
2: They get knocked down, but they get up again.
0: That's exactly right. That's exactly right. One person on the text line says if Pat Kelsey just stood at the table, he'd at least have looked like he's sitting down. So if it is standing room only, then maybe he can make an appearance at the NBA draft tonight. Shannon, I got a little bit of a KSR pre-show tradition for you here. I've got a new Florida man headline. You ready for this one?
2: Okay, yeah, I was just in Florida. Yeah.
0: Florida man arrested for trying to steal medical helicopter from accident he caused. In Florida over the weekend, Riley Ferrer believed he saw the Antichrist while driving on I-75. He then lost control of his pickup truck, causing injuries to two people, seriously injured. A medical helicopter is called in to go pick up these people. And while they're trying to transport the victims, this guy tries to get into the medical helicopter and steal the helicopter. Now, he was quickly arrested. He did not get the plane off the ground, but got into the cockpit and tried to take the thing for a joyride.
2: Do you think he knew how to actually fly that, or he's just going to start pushing buttons? Like me when I'm playing a video game, I just hit all the buttons and see what happens. That is scary. That is a wild story, man.
0: Be able to get into the cockpit of the helicopter. Now, there's a story that we do on the pre-show, or we've done in the past, where like a continually increasing amount of Americans believe that they could land an airliner if they were put into the cockpit while it was up in the air, which I think is ridiculous.
2: Yeah.
0: I think is completely crazy to switch off the autopilot and you think you're going to be able to land this thing.
2: No
0: there's
2: chance.
0: Much more than just the joystick like you're playing a video game.
2: Yeah.
0: But no, I don't think this guy had any clue what he was going to be doing when he got in the cockpit. But
2: did you ever have those simulators, flight simulators, like when you were in elementary school? I don't know if they had those when
0: on
2: you
0: the
2: were
0: on the PC.
2: I crashed the plane every time. Like so, if it comes down to me landing a plane, we're all dead. Like that's it. Like say goodbye. It's over. Like I'm not landing a plane. It's not going to happen.
0: Man, the graphics on those games have gotten a lot better. Obviously, over the years, graphics have gotten better. But now, like you can get out and like you could go anywhere in the world on these flight simulator things.
2: So. Yeah.
0: It is a lot different, but I'm not landing a plane or a helicopter, and neither is this Florida man who thought it would be a good idea to steal the medical helicopter from the accident that he caused.
2: Wow, what a wild story.
0: That is.
2: Promo code KSR on DraftKings, bet five, get $200 in rewards within 21 days. You can bet on the World Cup, MLB, and just about anything that's going on. It's all there for you on DraftKings. Promo code KSR.
0: That's right. I'll be watching a little World Cup today with all the games on. I may be start watching Cubs games. Dude, I had such a good time. Even though they blew it in the eighth inning, gave up five runs to the Blue Jays, I may be rooting for the Cubs a little bit every now and then. But that's going to do it for us. Glad to be back. It's going to be good to see Ryan Lemond walking into the studio here in just a second. Shannon the Dude, I'm Billy Rutledge. This has been the KSR Pre-Show. We will talk to you tomorrow.
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10: 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Winners must appear in person with proper positive legal identification. Claim any prize Monday through Friday, excluding holidays, within 30 days, so the prize will be forfeited. Prizes will not be mailed or delivered. Any winner under the age of 18 must be accompanied by a parent or legal guardian. No trade or cash equivalent will be awarded for any contest prize. Any person or persons found to be in violation of these contest rules before, during, or after the respective contest or giveaway will be disqualified and will not be eligible for future contests and giveaways.
14: Daytime highs approaching 79 today. Under mainly sunny skies, northerly winds 8 to 15 miles per hour. Clear skies develop with fog at times. Tonight, lows level off around 55. Sunshine mixed with clouds at times. With fog in spots, early tomorrow, high temperatures reach up to 82. Mid-80s Thursday and Friday with thunderstorms possible both days. From the Wayne Weather Center, I'm meteorologist Paul Trombley. Right now, 67.
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16: It was the Fayette County Public School District's first meeting since Superintendent Dr. Demetrius Liggins was placed on leave and Interim Superintendent Bill Bradford delivered his first report. The board continues to face questions on Liggins' future, including Matthew Veed, who called for firing him with cause, adding the new fiscal year will start with a $0 beginning balance. District CFO Kyna Coe said FCPS will have to find $35,000 to take care of this, adding, "We have to find it in the budget." After the meeting, Board Chair Tyler Murphy told WDKY they will not entertain a settlement with Liggins. Meantime, an arraignment Monday for a former Louisville Metro Police officer charged in the death of an unarmed naked man.
17: Enter plea of not guilty and ask for a pretrial conference. State police.
18: The attorney for Nathan Stotts entering a not guilty plea for the former Louisville police officer facing manslaughter and reckless homicide charges. Elizabeth Jones Brown is prosecuting the case.
19: I mean, in this case, everything does happen in right there on video. So, yes, there's a lot of discovery, but also the case comes down to what you see right there.
18: Stotts was responding to a reported assault last month when he shot and killed Martin Nitzkin Jr., who was naked and unarmed in the middle of a street. Bond for Stotts was set at $10,000 cash. He's due back in court in July. I'm Paul Miles.
16: A pair of Williamsburg natives arrested for allegedly hiding drugs in London. Laurel County deputies noticed a car parked in an employee's spot Thursday morning. Trisha Crowley allegedly gave deputies an ID that wasn't hers with Damon Bennett in the vehicle. A search of the car found a bag that said, "Definitely not a bag full of drugs." It contained several drugs and drug paraphernalia. Both were taken to the Laurel County Detention Center. I'm Lee Mowen.
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1: Welcome, everyone. It is Kentucky Sports Radio Tuesday, June the 23rd. I'm Matt Jones on a beautiful day here in Lexington, Kentucky. You can give us a shout. We are going to take phone calls. Matter of fact, I haven't talked to any of you in a week and a half, so call now. 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A-Vision Auto Glass text machine is 772-774-5254. 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Smith Law Office. If you call T.J., he'll make them pay. I got Drew Franklin. I got Shannon the Dude. And joining us for the first time on the show in 6 weeks as a co-host, everyone welcome Ryan Lindman back to the air. How are you doing, Ryan? You are back.
2: Back. Woo-woo. Welcome back, Eric. I'm so excited to be back.
1: Well, you're welcoming yourself back already. Good.
2: Welcome back to the show, everybody.
1: Welcome back to the show. It's nice to have you here. You look good. Think you've improved quite a bit, and you got that energy. I'm waiting for you to say something offensive. It's nice to have you.
2: Well, I do have shorts on because I don't wear my pee bag anymore.
3: All right, there was. Cash my bet. I had under 3 minutes.
4: Shout out to pee bag.
1: All right, so part of having you back is I'm very excited.
2: Yes. You already shushed me once.
1: I'm very excited, but don't think that we're not being sympathetic beyond once the show starts, same rules apply.
2: So no mommy squammy, sexy panties?
1: Same rules apply. None of that.
2: All right,
1: But I am glad you're back. Give people an update on your health because I get asked about it all the time, including I was walking in New York a few days ago, and a Kentucky fan came up to me, said, "Go Cats," said, "Are we going to get Nicola, and how's Ryan?" So go ahead and answer for that person.
2: I'm doing much better. I've gone kind of from a recovery to recovered. I'm still kind of sore in some spots that I know you don't want me to talk about, but outside of that, I'm doing much, much better.
3: I have to compliment you. You look better just how you're dressed today than you have in several years.
1: Did you being sick make you decide to get clothes that fit also were clean?
3: That's a nice polo. Did you go to Logan's of Lexington for that?
2: Well, this was Dane's, okay. And it was too tight for me when he gave it to me. So now I've lost some weight, so now I can wear it.
3: Well, you look good.
1: Wow, okay.
3: You look
1: good. So do you have clothes that are like skinny Ryan clothes and then chubbier Ryan clothes?
2: Half of my closet is clothes that when I gained weight I couldn't wear. So now I got in a whole new wardrobe almost.
1: That's a tight shirt, but actually,
2: it makes me look like a movie star.
1: Stop, slow down. But it's not like, you know, sometimes you would wear shirts too tight. That looks good. That does look really good.
2: Well, when you're muscle bound like I am, it's kind of hard sometimes.
3: When you're muscle.
1: He's back.
2: Well, there's a scene.
1: When you're muscle bound.
3: Oh, I've missed him. It felt like 2 years without him.
1: Well, it's nice to have you here.
2: You
1: had said you just want to jump in.
2: Amen.
1: Yes. We're just going to do the
2: show. Let's just move forward.
1: But that includes you talking about such
2: functions. No more pee bag.
1: But I do want you to tell people that, like, because people genuinely are wondering how you are. Do tell people just like an update.
2: I am doing probably 95% of where I'm almost 100. Okay. So I'm getting closer and closer. I've got a couple really important doctor appointments this week, and I think I'll finally get the green flag to move forward. So everybody's been so good, sending me notes, sending me cards, and you guys have been great checking in. So I'm doing much, much better. Now it's time to move forward and
1: go with life. Shannon, there it is. It's nice to have him back, isn't it?
4: He sounds good. His voice sounds much stronger than it did a few weeks back. So good to have you back, Ryan.
1: It's been good to watch your improvement. Thank you. Every time we've seen you. So I'm going to go ahead and apologize in advance. I might fall asleep during this show.
2: What happened?
3: That'd be interesting. Did you do the ambient thing again?
1: No, unfortunately. I worst travel day in the history of mankind yesterday. My flight was going to be from Newark 5:30. I took off at 11:45. It was to Louisville. I took off at 11:45 to Cincinnati.
2: Ooh.
1: I was in the airport for like 9 hours. There were storms, so like the airport was packed. They changed or canceled my flight 6 times, including cities. I was supposed to go to Louisville. I had to go to Cincinnati. I landed at 1:45 in the morning, got the great adventure of my bags not being there.
4: Oh, my God.
1: No bags. Now it's 2:00 in the morning. You may not know this. The rental car offices close at 2:00. My car is in Louisville.
3: Oh, wow.
1: So no rental car. too late to call Mario. Ryan's been sick. Uber from Cincinnati to Lexington. By the way, Uber driver's not excited at 2:15 in the morning to go, oh, I'm driving to Lexington. Oh
3: my. They learn that when you get in the car.
1: They learn that when you get in the car, and they are not thrilled about that assignment. Pull in at 3:30. Here was the bonus part. You know, while I was gone, my house got furnished.
2: Yeah.
1: It's 3:30 in the morning. I have completely new furnishings in my house. Walked in. Just went right to bed. Didn't see any of it.
3: So you did go to the new house, though.
1: I went to the new house.
2: And there's furniture.
1: In, it's packed. Saw none of it. Woke up this morning, got to see what was in my house.
3: Oh, it's like Christmas.
1: It was like Christmas. Santa came over. I walked outside and I was like, I have a house.
4: What do you think about the place? Do you like it?
1: It looks amazing.
4: Did you jump on the couch? You know, try out the furniture?
1: I went quickly, but again, don't have a car. So I had to wait for Mario to come pick me up this morning. I walked around. There's food in the refrigerator. There's like furniture. There's a bed. You know, I have a new office with a desk.
2: Wow.
1: So it's exciting. But I got to be the first person who walked in their new house and didn't even turn the lights on. Just went to bed.
2: Didn't even get to go to your own bed.
1: I didn't even look at the furniture. Cause I was so tired, I couldn't stay awake.
3: It's like one of the reveals on those makeover shows where people get a new house. You just wake up and everything's brand new.
1: Sun comes up, there's a house, Shannon. So
3: that's what my couch looks like.
1: So I'm excited to have you all over at some.
3: Sorry about your travel date. It's worst awful. When it's like delayed it's an awful. Hour, then 30 minutes, then an hour.
2: So where's your bags?
1: Apparently on a flight right now from Newark to Cincinnati. Now, I don't know how I'm going to get them because I'm in
4: Oh,
1: I'm in
4: my God. What a mess.
1: An absolute mess. And I knew this. I knew this was going to happen. I looked at the guy because once they switched me from Louisville to Cincinnati, I was like, look, you know, because they put that little sticker on and it says Louisville. I was like, now I'm going to Cincinnati. Are my bags going to end up in Cincinnati? And they're like, yes, it's an automatic system. And I was like, I don't know. So then I get on the plane, and as I'm walking on the plane, I look at the guy and go, here's my situation. Will you see if my bags are on there? He goes, okay. Pulls it up. Boop, boop, boop, boop, boop. They're on. And I was like, well, I got this app here that says they're not on. He goes, my app says they're on. Okay, liar.
2: He's lying.
1: He just wanted me to leave.
2: Yep.
4: Yeah.
2: Like, get on the plane.
4: Stop talking to me.
1: Shut up and leave.
3: Sit down, sir.
1: Go get on the plane. Your bags will be there. And they, of course, were not. And then when I got there, the woman goes, well, they're still in Newark. And I said, I could have told you that.
3: Of course they are.
1: So anyway.
2: So your bags are in Cincinnati and your car's in Louisville.
1: That's right. Now, I also sit down here to do the show. And, you know, I really like to see the science, Shannon, of how people do radio shows. Mm-hmm. Right? Everybody has a different way. You know, my thing is I sit down the night before, I write down 12 dots and write down the topics. I learned this morning how Billy R. Sports does radio shows.
2: Ooh. How you had to do this?
1: You know, I come in here right after Billy leaves the pre-show. Billy sometimes leaves his computer up.
3: So you got to wipe everything clean before you go.
1: We learned this. Dick Gabriel should have learned it with rootsandfruits.com.
4: That's right. No, it's facts and chicks. Fruits
1: and facts and chicks. No, he likes and sites. Roots and fruits, facts and chicks.
4: That's right.
1: I looked today, and on the screen is something called Dr. Dave's Ultimate Prep.
4: Oh, I'm very familiar with that.
1: What is it?
4: It's a prep site where you can get all kinds of like just random stories and stuff. I've used this for years.
1: So this site gives you, is it for radio hosts?
4: Yep. You have to have a login. And
1: oh, so do you pay for this?
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1: Dr. Dave's Ultimate Prep.
3: Yes. Feels like a cheat code.
1: Did you know about Dr. Dave's Ultimate Prep?
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4: 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I mean, you still have to talk about the stories. 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
1: Okay, so did Billy do any of these stories today?
4: Lay them on me.
1: It's science. As you age, you should smoke more weed.
4: No, but I talk about it on QMF this afternoon.
1: Wow. TikToker gives up paying rent for living in her car.
4: No, we did not talk about that one.
1: Dude earns jail time for raking in cash for doing assignments for students.
4: Nope, didn't talk about that one.
1: Man arrested for trying to steal medical helicopter from...
4: That's the one we did.
1: So a man arrested for trying to steal a medical helicopter from the accident he caused.
4: Yes. So he, like, I guess was driving. He caused an accident. They call in the medic. And then when the helicopter lands, he tries to get in and steal the helicopter.
1: That's actually a good story on Dr. Dave's Ultimate Prep. So you and Billy are both Dr. Dave Ultimate Prepping.
4: Yeah. To me, it's no different than going to KentuckySportsRadio.com. What's the story of the day? And you just talk about the stories.
1: I've been doing all this work over the years.
2: Yeah.
1: And, Drew, there was no reason.
3: I didn't know this is how the sausage was made.
1: Dr. Dave's Ultimate Prep.
4: Yep.
1: So for those of you listening at home that have a podcast, why aren't you on Dr. Dave's Ultimate Prep? You could do your whole show.
3: My mind's blown right now.
2: Why don't the three of us have a login if the company's paying for it?
1: I'm not doing it now because they'll end up talking about it on the pre-show.
3: It can't just be the same content.
1: It can't just be the same content. I'm hurt.
4: What do you mean you're hurt?
1: Well, first of all, it broke my heart a little bit to know that Dick Gabriel was getting his facts from Roots and Fruits.
2: That's a different side.
1: That's a different side. Well, yeah. I don't know. I didn't. Yeah. That may have been or may or not have been on the side. And now I find out Billy and Shannon, it's Dr. Dave's Ultimate Prep.
2: Good stuff.
3: Now every show I listen to him and be like, did Dr. Dave set this up?
2: Who's Dave?
1: Yeah, who is Dr. Dave? Do you know?
4: I don't know.
3: Making it in.
4: No, he's just a dude with the
1: There you go. Are. So that's so now that I've learned Billy. So, Ryan, I now know when I'm gone.
2: Where I'm going.
1: Where you're going to get
2: our topics.
1: What do you think about the new athletic director?
2: Jay Batt.
1: Mm-hmm.
2: Apparently, he's like the wonder boy in the athletics world, like raising money in Alabama, Michigan State. Like everywhere he goes, he's like, he got the magic touch. But I love how when he came here, he's like, hey, man. Don't just go to one game, go to another one. Go to just buy one beer, buy two. Yeah, I like the fact he's really trying to push that excitement about what he's trying to build here at Kentucky.
1: Do you like the hire? Just
2: I like
1: from
2: the
1: afar.
2: Hire.
1: I mean, I know you haven't gotten to talk to him. Drew never talked to the last one. We found out. Still, that blew my mind. That story from yesterday.
2: Yeah.
1: I had people writing me all day, like showing a pic. I had three different people send me like a picture with him with Mitch Barnhart and saying, I knew Mitch better than Drew.
3: Oh, I know this wall over here better than Mitch.
1: But you like it.
2: It seems like it's the perfect hire at the perfect time, you know, bringing somebody in like that. I really am going to miss Mitch Barnhart in a way that a lot of people won't. Yeah. I thought he was great for the university. I mean, he was here for, what, 25 years? He was great.
1: Is that right?
3: So did you meet him?
1: Wait a minute. Hang on. You're a Mitch truther.
2: I had breakfast one morning with Mitch Barnhart.
1: Lucky? What?
2: Yeah.
1: When was that?
2: When the end of the Tubby era wasn't going very well.
1: So that was 20 years ago.
4: Uh-huh. What does Mitch eat for breakfast, just out of curiosity?
2: I don't remember.
4: Like dry oatmeal.
2: Oh, he paid. Yeah. That's all I remember.
1: Hey.
4: Hey.
1: Bran Flakes.
2: Yeah. But don't you think he was great overall for the university?
1: That's right. Bran Flakes.
4: No sugar.
1: No sugar.
4: Yeah. Light on the milk.
1: Yes. I like how you said that like it was recent. You had it. It was the end of the time. That's 20 years ago.
2: Yeah. He invited me to breakfast. We couldn't.
1: Well, that breakfast lasted a long time in keeping your support.
2: But
1: Jay Batt, would you like to know how to win over one of the biggest media personalities in Kentucky?
2: Take me to breakfast.
1: Take him to breakfast. He'll be your supporter, Drew, for the next 20 years.
3: I'm still left out on so much. Everybody's using Dr. Dave. They're getting breakfast with Mitch Barnhart, and I'm just sitting over here by myself. Got a little rain cloud over me now.
1: Somebody asked, Shannon, yesterday you said that Mitch yelled at you and didn't say what happened. Why did he yell at you?
4: Well, remember it was on the Michael Bennett show when we were asking about the checkerboard uniforms. And he didn't want to be asked about that, so I asked him, and he gave me a political answer. He danced around the question, didn't answer it, and I go, and I doubled down. I said, well, you answer the question. And he goes, well, you tell me now. I've got a minute to answer. I can't answer this in a minute. And he just yelled at me because he was mad that I asked about the checkerboard uniforms. He didn't like that.
1: You were a knucklehead before the knucklehead.
4: I was. Years
3: OG
4: ago.
3: Knucklehead.
4: I was ahead of it.
1: Maybe if he had taken you to breakfast. 859-280-2287. 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Great to have Ryan back. UK basketball, the SEC schedule is out. Plus the NBA draft is tonight. We'll take a break. Be right back. It's KSR.
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16: Daytime highs approaching 79 today. Under mainly sunny skies, northerly winds 8 to 15 miles per hour. Clear skies develop with fog at times. Tonight, lows level off around 55. Sunshine mixed with clouds at times with fog in spots. Early tomorrow, high temperatures reach up to 82. Mid-80s Thursday and Friday with thunderstorms possible both days. From the Wayne Weather Center, I'm meteorologist Paul Trombley. Right now, 69.
1: Kentucky Sports Radio. All right, folks. I had some people write yesterday complaining that we took no calls. I'm opening up the lines. All lines are open. 859-280-2287. You got to call in. I'm ready to hear some voices. If you got an opinion about the UK offseason, et cetera. Well, now a couple phone lines ring, but go ahead. 859-280-2287. Billy came in here storming. You're upset I exposed you for Dr. Dave's ultimate prep.
4: What are you doing to me, Matt? I mean, are you exposing me? I'm a shell of a man without Dr. Dave. And now I can't get my topics from a site?
1: But don't you worry that if Dr. Dave's Ultimate Prep, you and Shannon both get it from the same site, presumably other radio hosts around the country are doing it too, you are actually essentially just becoming copycats of other people. This is like you're supposed to create your own Billy Shannon world, Dr. Dave.
4: Yeah, let me help you out here, Billy. I mean, this is no different than going to Google and clicking on news and reading the news headlines, like what's going on in the world.
1: Your own unique... Like, content curation is in and of itself a skill. That's why, by the way, a lot of early KSR critics said, oh, you all are just taking other people's stories or whatever. There is a science to content curation. Barstool does it really well. Barstool doesn't come up with their own stories. They go and they find the best stories. That's what you should be doing. Wait, why are you letting Dr. Dave do that for you?
3: And paying for it.
4: Well, why are you letting what I have on the computer be your content, whether it be machine?
1: Okay. Oh, all right.
11: Dave. Content.
1: Interesting. Yeah. That's right.
11: You
1: want to
11: get your own content. That'd well played. Fun.
1: Making fun of you, though, is good content.
11: No, I've learned that over these well, last three
1: By the way,
11: or
1: how
11: years.
1: Was your how was your bachelor party?
11: It was great.
1: What did you do?
11: Partied.
1: Did you?
11: Went to the Bean. Went to Wrigley Field.
1: What's the Bean?
11: The Bean in Chicago.
1: What is that?
11: It's just a big bean, middle of downtown.
3: Well, save some fun for the rest of us.
4: You go up and you flick it and you
11: I was
4: get a
11: expecting
4: with it.
11: To be disappointed. I did, Shannon. I did
1: some people
11: flick
1: go
11: it.
1: To Vegas.
4: Well, how are there two Bob and James towns calling right now, by the
1: All
4: way?
1: All right, Bob and James said you only get to call once.
4: There's double
1: Stop,
4: Bob. And James
1: there can't be two Bob and James towns. Go back to you for a second.
11: Yeah.
1: Mario was in Chicago too.
11: Yes, I you, FaceTimed
1: how did
11: three
1: you not
11: times,
1: advance?
11: And
1: how
11: he
1: did
11: didn't
1: you not
11: answer the phone? Like, but
1: Mario was in the city where his bachelor party was, Drew, and did not invite him.
3: I saw Mario posting from Chicago. I just assumed they were together.
1: You? Why didn't you invite
11: I
1: him?
11: I tried to. I tried to call him several times. He just never picked
1: and
11: up.
1: And he didn't want to go to the Bean.
11: I guess he didn't want to go eat food with me.
1: Okay. All
11: but right. Are we going to have a bachelor party?
1: Yes, we are going to have a bachelor party. That's in the works. It'll be a couple weeks before your wedding.
11: Okay.
1: I got you.
11: I'm looking forward to it.
1: All right.
3: What monument would you like to see in Lexington? We'll go hang out.
1: By the way, if you're wondering what we're going to do, I'm going to see what Dr. Dave's ultimate prep says we should
11: was
1: do.
11: Was that
1: for
11: not an
1: best.
11: Interesting story? Florida man wrecks his car, then tries to
1: I'll
11: steal
1: I'll tell you
11: the
1: what's more interesting.
11: Helicopter.
1: A man wrote right on the text machine to Matt and says, Matt, I'm 63. That story's correct. I smoke much more weed than I did when I was 23. See, that's the kind of guy.
11: There's truth on that.
1: All right, thank you very much. Let's go to Jared. Go ahead, Jared.
17: What's up, guys? Great to have Ryan Lemon back.
1: I agree. Nice to have. Thank you.
17: I think something like all great teams have in common, the whole is greater than the sum of the parts, and that's certainly true with you guys. Like, when all you guys are together, something just clicks. So,
1: well, thank you.
17: Good to have y'all back. So I've got just a question and a hypothetical, if I could.
1: Okay.
17: How far do you guys have the U.S. advancing in the World Cup? And then a UK hypothetical, the next 3 years, I'll guarantee you a football playoff appearance, knowing that it could go to 16 teams, or we play in the national championship in basketball. No
1: great question.
17: Win. We just play for a title.
1: Great question. I appreciate the call. Let's do the UK one first. I'd want to be in the, for me personally, put me in the title game for basketball. Because you're one game away from the ninth title. I think if we make the playoff, it's going to be unbelievably exciting. But you're telling me, now, if you said to me Final Four or playoff, I might take the playoff. But if I'm getting one game for a national championship, I think I'm going to take the national championship. What about you?
3: I completely agree. As much as I want football to take that next step, basketball really needs to get back to hopefully winning that game, but at least being in the championship and being one of the premier teams in the sport again. It's been a long time since we've even been to the Final Four. So we got to get that back just to keep Kentucky basketball on track.
1: Ryan?
2: I think where we are in both programs, you got to take basketball.
1: Shannon?
4: I'm taking football. If Will Stein comes in his first 3 years, he goes to the football playoffs, I think we're building something here. I think
1: that's interesting. Yeah. So what do you think the fan base would say to that? So that's three votes on us for basketball, one for football. What do you think if I were to poll the fans, what would they say? So would you want to play one game for a national title in basketball or make the football playoff over the next 3 years? Which one?
2: I think they're going to vote basketball just because where the basketball program has been.
1: All right, well, let's do that. Text machine 772-774-5254. Just say basketball or football.
2: Okay.
1: Predict what you think the poll results will be.
3: I think it'll be close, but basketball will slightly win.
2: I agree.
3: People are desperate for some football success.
1: Well, we'll see. Just basketball or football? 772-774-5254. How far does Team USA go?
3: I met a guy on vacation who really knew soccer. Like, he got to the point I had to get away from him because he wouldn't shut up about it. He was like, U.S., they're making the quarterfinals. Bank on it.
1: I think they are because
3: of
1: the draw.
3: So I'm going to trust him. Shout out Conrad.
1: It's because of the draw. Because they're very fortunate that in the round of 16, they're not going to get a power team. They were going to get Belgium, but Belgium, it doesn't look like it's going to make it. So they're probably going to have to beat, like, Bosnia and Egypt.
3: Yeah.
1: I feel like we can beat Bosnia and Egypt,
3: it's
1: right?
3: Like when the NCAA tournament opens.
1: Yeah, the brackets
3: it's,
1: open we, you know up. That that's feeling usually how when we lose.
3: I know. We get
1: when
3: excited.
1: The bracket opens
3: but that
1: up.
3: Has happened in the World Cup.
1: But Bosnia and Egypt. So you would have to play Spain in the Final Eight, which we probably wouldn't win. But I'm going to agree with you. I think with the crowd and the excitement, why not quarterfinals?
3: And Conrad assured me. So
1: who's Conrad?
3: He worked at the hotel I was at.
1: Oh, well, then he knows.
3: Nice guy.
1: If he worked at the hotel.
3: No, I've known him for years.
1: What do you think, Ryan?
2: You know, I love how the fact the whole country's kind of all of a sudden got behind this team. They started out 2-0, so now everybody's excited about it. If nothing else, man, I think that'll help feed them and they get in some of these big matches.
1: I think what's interesting about the soccer is because we're not traditionally good at it, it feels like America is showing a pride for their Team USA team that you don't see people do necessarily for basketball as much. Like basketball, we enjoy just watching how good they are, but you don't see people going crazy rooting for them. And I think because we're almost a little bit of an underdog, I think fans feel like they can really get into it and get behind it. Do you agree with that?
3: Yeah, and the scenes have been awesome. Not just where the games are played. Yep. I mean, the parades and all that are wild, but when they're showing other major cities where the game hasn't even been played and the streets are filled for watch parties, it really shows how we've embraced it.
1: Yeah, so I like it. I think it's going to only get more and more. I mean, I think that when we get into the knockout rounds, I think this country will stop what it's doing and watch. I really do, which I don't know if that's happened in my life for soccer. We'll take a break. Be right back. Casey.
18: It is Tuesday, June 23rd, Kentucky. We are chock full of sports and basketball is certainly the A story. How are you? I'm Scott Fitzgerald. Tonight should be a landmark moment for Louisville basketball as Mikael Brown Jr. is expected to become Pat Kelsey's first NBA draft pick as a head coach and the Cardinals' first top 10 selection in decades. Brown's lone season at Louisville featured 18 points per game and record ACC performances, but it also included a pair of back injuries that sidelined him for much of the season and the NCAA tournament. That's not lost, though, however, on head coach Pat Kelsey.
19: It is a really, really, really big deal. Although he was only here for 1 year, that young man is going to be celebrated and remembered for a long, long time. I mean, that night he broke the freshman scoring record in Louisville history, and the record that he broke, who was it? Guess what uniforms we were wearing that night.
18: And of course, the big bombshell yesterday, the departure of Dusty May from Michigan to the NBA, that's now throwing a major wrinkle into the recruitment. Nicola Costarica, one of the most coveted international prospects in college basketball. Michigan had recently surged in the race, but the momentum, of course, now gone, opening the door for Kentucky and UCLA. Fox Sports' Aaron Torres.
20: It hurts Michigan. I think it certainly hurts the fact that there are reports that schools, maybe specifically Michigan, were negatively recruiting against Kentucky by basically saying, hey, Mark Pope might not be there for 2 years.
18: And the Reds opened their series with NL Central leading Milwaukee with a tough 2-1 10-inning loss last night. The good news, starter Brady Singer threw 7 scoreless innings. He's going deeper into games, something not lost on the pitcher.
21: Yeah, that was awesome. You know, obviously really thankful for Tito letting me go past 100 and, you know, letting me go into 7th too. But, I was happy to feel like I obviously haven't done that, you know, past even a 6 this year. So to get 7 was cool for me.
18: Better news, Ellie De La Cruz expected to be activated today. Have a great day, Kentucky. I'm Scott Fitzgerald.
22: This is the Kentucky News Network.
18: And this is Scott Fitzgerald. 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
1: Welcome back. 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Basketball about 80-20. I think if you said football Final Four.
2: It's different.
1: Or national. Then I think that would change. But I think if you're just talking making the playoff or having a shot at the national title game, I think if it was just straight up, we play for the football national title, we play for the basketball national title, I think everybody would say football. But when you're saying just make the playoff or not, I think that's different.
3: And if we had done well in the tournament, like in the last 5 years, we wouldn't have be starving as much for it. But it's just been so long since we've been relevant in the tournament that the program needs that.
1: Yeah, 859-280-2287. One person writes, Matt, USA soccer is UK football. Hope to win in pure joy. USA basketball is like UK basketball. Expect to win, so just nerves and frustration. I mean, there's some truth to that.
2: Definitely.
1: I think there is some truth to that. You just get – but the other thing is, if the soccer team loses, like, I don't think anybody's going to be, like, devastated. You're going to move on.
3: You're about to go back to there.
1: You're going to move on pretty quickly. Whereas, you know, with UK basketball, it hurts for – well, here's a question. Would you rather USA win the World Cup or UK win number 9?
2: UK.
1: I totally UK, agree yeah. with you.
3: Now, if you said UK in the Final Four, I might – I'd still lean say World Cup.
2: Yeah, me too.
1: I mean, no offense. Like, I hope the USA does well, but I would rather – I don't know if this makes me bad, but I would rather UK, the Reds, the Hurricanes, or the Bears win. Is that weird, Shannon?
4: No, you're just a bigger team of those cities than you are America as a whole.
1: Well, what about you, though? Would you rather the Braves win yeah, or USA
4: Braves,
1: soccer?
4: Braves, I just don't care about – I don't like soccer. You know, I just don't.
1: But, I mean, that doesn't mean you don't –
4: I love America, but
1: I would say 97% of this audience would choose UK over any national team winning, which is a little odd, but also I think we all feel that way, don't we?
3: Yeah, I mean, we don't, you know, we don't have soccer posters hanging up in our bedrooms growing up. Not most of us. It's all UK. It's your livelihood.
1: Would you rather the USA beat Louisville
2: or the USA beat Mexico? UK beat
1: Louisville. UK beat Louisville.
2: Yeah.
1: It's not even close.
3: And especially for us, I mean, the impact with the show, we would move on from the World Cup in a day. I mean, the show, if you get a championship, that's an excitement we'll have for a long time.
1: All right, the basketball SEC schedule's out. We play every team once, except we play Ole Miss, Vandy, and Tennessee twice. Vandy and Tennessee, we always play twice. Every year you get one new opponent twice. They gave us Ole Miss. I'm not complaining because Ole Miss is not good. But that's surprising. I mean, in past years, we've gotten Alabama, we've gotten Florida, we've gotten Auburn. Ole Miss, is it a sign that they don't think we're good? I mean, like, I was surprised.
3: I wondered that, and this will be an unpopular opinion, but, you know, it's usually Florida. Florida stuffed us in a locker last year. I'm trying to get back to not being on the Wednesday morning game and the 9 seed. So the easier path this year, I will happily take it. Maybe it's ducking the smoke from Florida, but I'm fine with that.
1: It's a much easier schedule, Ryan. I mean, we on the road, we go to Florida, we go to Texas, but we get Arkansas here. We get Alabama here. We get LSU here, who might be good. We get Auburn here. That's probably the easiest SEC basketball schedule we've gotten since the league got good.
2: Yeah, so many times when the SEC schedule comes out, we immediately start thinking, okay, they're sticking it to us. Like he's like those two games we get, Tennessee, Vanderbilt. Usually we get the other good team in the SEC.
1: Whoever it is, that's like usually the one
2: year
1: we get.
2: Texas A&M was good. Well, guess who we played twice?
1: Last year we got Alabama. 2 years ago we got Florida. The year before that we got Auburn.
2: I half expected to see Arkansas, the team we're going to get twice this year. But you're right, the home games, the Alabama, Arkansas, and Auburn are all at home.
1: Yeah.
3: Don't lose one. I mean, I'll give you one, but that's you should be able to manage that in Rupp Arena.
1: Yeah, and you with Florida and Texas are the only teams that you're going to go on the road at that will be better than you on paper. Now, maybe they won't when the season starts. So, like, you got a chance. And again, while our schedule is hard in the non-conference, it's not as hard as it normally is. We play a lot of teams in the top 25, but we don't play any teams in the top 10. That's kind of what's interesting. So we play a lot of good teams. But if you go look at the preseason top 7 or 8, we don't play them in the non-conference.

0: quite as good. Louisville's probably going to be the best team we play, and we play them here.
1: Yeah, right.
0: We go to Virginia, good, but not crazy. So, I mean, for Mark, in a year he needs to be really good, this is the most manageable schedule he could have gotten.
1: He's got a chance to really win the fan base over. Like, you know, North Carolina did what a lot of fans wanted us to do here, get rid of a coach, make a coaching change. Okay, they did that. Well, go beat the guy. Go beat them. You know, prove that you deserve this job.
0: Joe, go ahead, Joe.
2: Thank you all. Quickly, Matt, I appreciate you mentioned Ryan being back today. Matt, Ryan, you're a special, you know, human. Good luck to your health. Quickly, on the athletic director. Yeah, you're welcome, sir. Be careful. And I'm not sure, Matt, about him, but tell me that he will be a little more, maybe, how can I put this and not get everybody mad, liberal than what Mr. Barnhart is?
0: Well, I don't know if you mean liberal.
2: Do you think he'll be a...
0: Well, if you mean liberal, like in the political sense, I have no idea. And I don't know that it really matters. If you mean liberal in the sense of progressive in his views about what athletics should do, then I think the answer is most certainly yes, because you couldn't be more conservative than Mitch was. I honestly don't think the politics of the person makes any difference. But I do think how you see, are you progressive in life? Are you able to adapt to change matters? I think that was Mitch's weakness. And from what I've heard of this guy, he will be adapting to whatever the environment is. Does that make sense?
2: Well, there'll be two sports. Yes, sir. You put it a lot better than I could. I was really afraid to even bring it up, but quickly, there's two sports I'll be keeping a close eye on is the ladies softball and ladies gymnastics. If he can help both of those sports, because last year we had a tough year in both sports.
0: Yeah, I don't know. Now here's the thing, and that's an interesting question. I appreciate the call. Mitch Barnhart's strength was that he made all those secondary sports competitive. Yep. Some of them didn't have great years last year, but if you look over the course of his career, every secondary sport at Kentucky was good at some point.
1: Yes.
0: Really? We'll have to see. You know, I mean, I don't know. I think a lot of these schools are just going to have some teams that aren't very good. I don't know how else you compete. And we never really did that here. I wonder if that'll happen. I mean, I think there's no doubt in my mind they are going to put money into basketball, they're going to put money into football, and they're going to put money into women's basketball. The question is, do they do it to baseball? Do they do it to women's volleyball? Do they do it to women's softball? I don't know. I think you can say with certainty they will do basketball, football, and women's basketball. They're not going to have a non-competitive women's sports program at Kentucky basketball. And then I would think the next one, volleyball's been so good.
1: Oh, yeah.
3: You become a power in that sport.
0: You become a power. Baseball just went to the College World Series. But if I was any sport but one of those, I'd be nervous. I'm not going to lie to you. I don't know how you couldn't be. Right?
3: Yeah, I mean, softball won one SEC game last year.
0: And that would be one you could see them going, look, costs a lot of money to be good in the SEC, even in softball, because all those programs like Oklahoma and Alabama, they're all good.
1: Really
0: Texas,
1: good.
0: Texas, you know. Yeah. I don't know, but I don't know. I haven't talked to him about it. I think what's more interesting is if there are four sports that can be good, do they end up trying to be good at baseball or do they end up trying to be good at women's volleyball? Because you can be competitive in baseball, but you can be at national. You could be Nebraska in volleyball.
1: Yeah, we dominate the SEC right now.
0: I don't know, you know.
3: Yeah, I mean, volleyball is already one of the premier teams in college volleyball. But then baseball has so much potential with the new stadium. We saw when we hosted the Super Regionals a few years ago, there's an appetite for it. So it's you don't want to really kill that off either.
0: Men's football, basketball, and women's basketball are going to be fun. Yeah. But after that, I don't know. Jordan, go ahead, Jordan.
4: Hey, Jordan. I don't want to turn this into Kentucky travel radio, but after hearing yours, I had to share my travel experience for my honeymoon.
0: All right, quickly.
4: So, okay. I got married back in the summer of 2022, and my brand new wife and I were going to Maui. So we woke up the day after our wedding at like 4 a.m. to drive to Bluegrass Airport to catch our early flight. It was just from Lexington to

0: Chicago to catch our big flight from Chicago to Maui, which is like 8 hours. So we get to the airport and we walk in. The only check-in that has a line is ours.
1: I have like 30 seconds before I have to go to break, so you're going to have to go quick.
0: Okay. We find out a few minutes after that everyone's going on the same flight. We actually get the luggage pretty quickly, or security pretty quickly. We get upstairs to the gate. The guy was basically telling everybody, everybody called in sick. I wish I had too. We get upstairs to the gate. The same guy from luggage downstairs comes upstairs, starts getting everybody boarded onto the plane, and we finally get on the plane, catch our breath, and I swear to you, this guy walks out on the tarmac.
1: He
0: starts backing the plane up onto the tarmac using the flashing things.
1: Oh, that is kind of funny. I appreciate the call. He actually bagged the thing and did the tarmac. That's like what happened in the Bahamas. Remember they had that one guy working there, and he ran the whole airport. Felt really safe doing it. If you're looking for a great way to spend your 4th of July weekend, how about this, Drew? Madisonville City Park. Fourth Fest. Praise in the Park, presented by Toyota of Madisonville. You know who they got this week? R&B Night on Friday featuring All for One. I swear. The moon, and then Saturday night, the band Perry.
2: I like the band Perry.
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3: That's right.
1: How about that?
3: Fourth Fest is big time.
1: And Sunday, they have Praise and Worship with Ben Fuller. 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All for One, the band Perry, and Ben Fuller.
3: They're big every year. They had Brett Michaels a few years ago. I think it was officially announced on the pre-show while we were in Madisonville. So it's a big thing.
1: That's right. All right, 859-280-2287. We'll take a break. Be right back. It's KSR.
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3: Is it?
1: You guys still have that skate park there?
3: There's a skate park. There's a putt-putt next to our baseball stadium.
1: Yeah, that's right.
3: Yeah.
1: Massfield's always got stuff going on.
3: Oh, we party.
8: They still got to shut the putt-putt down, though, when there's a baseball game?
3: They do. It's all right. You don't want to catch a home run or a foul ball in the back of the head while you're having a mini golf.
1: It's rare to have a putt-putt course that has to shut down during baseball games in case they get hit in the head with home runs.
3: We just got so much going on. Safety
1: but
3: first.
1: You know what? You're right. There's so many. You can't do them all at once.
3: We had disc golf. One of the best disc golf courses in the state.
1: One of the best.
3: Yeah.
1: What are the top five disc golf courses in Kentucky?
3: Madisonville's one of them.
1: Okay. I bet there's somebody here that Park. Knows the answer.
3: Yeah.
1: I know there's a good one in Louisville.
3: I used to bang chains a little bit.
1: We don't talk about that.
8: It's a different show.
3: That's how you play disc golf. You bang chains.
1: Your wife is listening. 859-280-2287. The text machine is 772-774-5254. Nobody is taking up for rooting for the USA over. I'm glad to see we're all on the same page there.
3: Well, it's really our priority in life. Like, most people would root over. Yeah.
1: There's a dude that posts on a group chat I'm in. His name's Doug. He's not a good poster in the group chat, but he said he would pick USA over Kentucky, and I tried to get him kicked out of the group chat because it's not about patriotism. It's about this is Kentucky.
3: It's like most of our top priority in life.
1: Exactly. One person writes, Matt, did you ever figure out if Trip Tracy actually called you?
8: Yeah. Well, what's the verdict on that?
1: Don't know.
8: You don't know if it's him or somebody's punking you?
1: Don't know.
8: What's your gut tell you?
1: I'm choosing to say it's him. The only person I know who would have done that, I really tried to think about it. So who are the three people most likely to do it? Some combination of Drew and Shannon.
8: Yeah.
1: Shannon's diabolical laugh suggested to me he didn't do it. No. I think if he had done it, he would have tried to be more subtle about it.
12: Yeah.
1: And held it over my head for years. Yep. And then brought it up at like my wedding reception.
12: That's right. Yep.
1: That's how Shannon would have played it.
12: Yep.
1: The turkey hunter is the second one. But I don't think he could get in touch with Trip Tracy. Which leaves Max, which is the one I'm worried about. Because Max knows how much I like, and this is exactly the kind of thing.
12: And
1: Max
12: we just beat his country in the World Cup.
1: So and we just beat his country in the World Cup. It. And I know he was up watching the game.
12: Uh-huh. He's mad at you. He's
1: but I
12: you
1: also
12: back.
1: Don't know how he would get in touch with him.
8: And how'd it come from a Raleigh phone number?
1: Yeah. Well, I guess he wouldn't have to get in touch with him if it's fake.
12: It's fake,
1: he just had to get a Raleigh phone number. Yeah. So Max is the one I'm worried about. But my theory is he's on the other side of the world. He's not really thinking about this. So I'm going to say it's Tripp. Now, Ryan, of course, this morning, Shannon goes, why don't you just call Tripp and ask him? And I'm like, but if it is him, I don't want to bother him.
3: Like, I'm just confirming that was you that shared that moment with
1: that
3: me.
1: That would just mean that we were not ever going to become friends.
12: You had the idea to just bring him on the show, and that's how that's the reason you call. Now you have a reason to call. And
1: it's probably what I'm going to end up doing at some point.
12: Yeah.
1: But I do like the mystery here for right now.
8: I don't want it to burst your bubble, though, if you find out it's not him. I want you to believe it's him.
1: Oh, so you'd rather me just live in ignorance.
12: Just never know.
1: And never know. And just assume.
8: Live with that belief. He texted me.
1: Are you kind of like Toby Keith, the song, I Wish I Didn't Know Now What I Didn't Know Then?
8: Oh, yeah.
1: You are?
8: Yeah.
1: So if you were...
8: I want to believe that.
1: Okay, wait a minute. That's an interesting question. So let's say you're married to someone.
8: Okay.
1: And they're cheating on you.
8: Yeah.
1: But they've stopped.
8: Okay.
1: Would you rather never have known it happened and just keep living your life?
8: No, that's a great scenario, and I'm definitely flipping on that one.
1: Classic, so you would want to know.
8: I would want to know that, yeah.
1: Okay, but what if they'd stopped? You knew it was never going to happen again. Would you rather not know? Because then that way your views are not tainted, because you might have a hard time.
8: Yeah, in your scenario, though, that's something I couldn't get over.
1: Exactly. So wouldn't it be better not to know?
8: In that scenario, yes.
12: Now you're flipped back.
8: No. No, I misunderstood.
1: Okay, let me get this exact. Again, you're with a wife.
8: Yes. I've had two.
1: 3 years. I'm aware. 3 years ago, she cheated on you.
8: Okay.
1: For like 2 weeks.
8: All right.
13: With Saul Smith.
1: No, 3 years ago, she cheated on you, let's say for 2 weeks.
8: All right.
1: She's not doing it now, and she'll never do it in the future. Would you rather know or live not knowing, but always thinking that she never had those 2 weeks? Which would you rather?
8: I think in this scenario, I'd want to know. I don't think I could get over that. Yeah, I'd want to know.
1: I think I'd rather not know. What does that knowledge do for me?
12: Tells you you're
1: if
12: with
1: she's
12: a cheater.
1: Loyal to me now, yeah but like, but let's you. Say I have a guarantee she's never going to do it again. Let's, I mean, this is theoretical, obviously. Mm-hmm. You wouldn't know for sure, but
3: I think this is called a hall pass.
1: Oh, you're saying you get 2 weeks?
3: Well, I'm saying if you're just allowing her to do it, you basically just gave her a hall pass.
1: Yeah, but it was in the past. It's not happening in the future.
3: I'm gonna side with Ryan on this one.
1: So you all would rather just end your lives.
8: Move on.
3: Yeah.
1: But let's say the marriage is going amazing.
3: Not because she's cheating.
1: But she was, but she's not now.
8: But something had to be bad enough where she cheated on me.
1: So you're saying to me you could not ever get over it.
8: Not that.
3: I mean, I might get over it, but I'm not just going to act like it didn't happen. I mean,
1: Shannon, I assume you're on their side because you're vengeful.
12: I am absolutely on their side. Like, I want to know everything. I need to know. If you're cheating, I'm not just going to say, oh, I'd rather not know.
1: I think I'm with Toby. I think if I'm otherwise happy, why ruin my happiness for theoretical anger?
8: I think for some things, but in this scenario you're giving us, can't do it.
1: Okay. Well, you're wrong. Bob in Jamestown. Go ahead, Bob.
14: Matt,
1: Bob, by the way, I'm mad at you, by the way. I'm mad at you. You finally called. Like, I never really particularly want you to call. And you called during Pardon My Take, which made me excited, and you did a normal call.
14: How could I follow Andy? That was an amazing call he had.
1: Did you hear that? Bob had like a regular question.
8: I did, yeah. He's right, though. Andy was so good, that was a tough act to follow.
1: All right, go ahead, Bob, quickly.
14: Anyway, Russell County this week is having the National High School Fishing Tournament on Lake Cumberland, first time ever.
1: I feel like 48 every week.
14: 48, it's the first time. 48 states are being represented, over 500.
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19: Daytime highs approaching 79 today under mainly sunny skies, northerly winds 8 to 15 miles per hour. Clear skies develop with fog at times tonight, lows level off around 55. Sunshine mixed with clouds at times with fog in spots early tomorrow, high temperatures reach up to 82. Mid-80s Thursday and Friday with thunderstorms possible both days. From the Wayne Weather Center, I'm meteorologist Paul Trombley. Right now, 70.
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21: The same thing occurs at time and time again, which is the definition of insanity.
22: Plenty of people used the 3 minutes at the Fayette County Board of Education meeting Monday evening to express their frustrations with the district finances and the paid administrative leave of Superintendent Dr. Demetrius Liggins. The latter forced board chair Tyler Murphy to shut down that topic for personnel reasons multiple times. It was learned Monday, acting executive director of the Financial Accounting and Benefits Services, Amy Smith, expects to finish the restating of the 2025 fiscal year figures in 2 to 3 weeks. The board also approved an increase of up to $35,000 for Weaver and Tidwell, the audit firm they're using. We've learned the identities of the two killed in a Jessamyn County plane crash from Saturday morning. A CA-6WB plane shared distress calls to Bluegrass Airport after losing their radar, then crashed at Foxtail Farm a few minutes later. Found dead inside the wreckage, Karen Lynn and Brian Paul Tonner, a wife and husband out of Fernandino Beach, Florida. They reportedly were flying home from a work assignment. Both remains are at the state medical examiner's office in Frankfort. The investigation continues, but a Faro 3D scanner is helping speed the FAA's investigation up. Senator Mitch McConnell continues to recover, but will not be able to vote this week on the Senate floor. However, his staff has shared with WKYT, the longtime U.S. senator continues to work closely with staff on Kentucky matters and Senate business. He was admitted to the hospital last Sunday. It still remains unclear why. McConnell is not seeking re-election. Andy Barr and Charles Booker are campaigning to take over his seat this November. I'm Lee Mowen.
20: This is the Kentucky News Network.
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17: 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Winners must appear in person with proper positive legal identification. 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Prizes will not be mailed or delivered. Any winner under the age of 18 must be accompanied by a parent or legal guardian. No trade or cash equivalent will be awarded for any contest prize. Any person or persons found to be in violation of these contest rules before, during, or after the respective contest or giveaway will be disqualified and will not be eligible for future contests and giveaways.

0: 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Now, here's Matt Jones.
1: There are people that agree with me on this, by the way.
2: About what part?
1: About that you just, if it's over, just move on. Like one person says, Matt, if I'm happy now, why would I ruin my happiness now for something that's not even happening? I agree.
3: Go find new happiness.
1: Yeah, but when you get to a certain age, maybe you're not, you know, we're not all spring chickens forever, right?
3: Oh, you can find happiness anywhere.
1: Well, I agree. I mean, I'm by myself and I've...
3: Yeah, you're a happy guy.
1: I'm happy. One person writes, Matt, you must never have been cheated on or you wouldn't feel that way. Oh, I've been cheated on. Come on. Everybody's been cheated on, right? Is no one else going to speak but me? I mean,
3: not that I know of, but probably.
4: Yeah, that's the problem. We don't know.
1: I mean, I feel like, well, that's okay. There you go. You don't. I bet you almost everyone has. I'm not saying with your current person. I would never say that, but I'm saying at some point in your life. But, you know, I mean, there's a ton of couples out there that are listening right now that have gotten over it. Am I wrong?
3: No.
1: I mean, they're probably.
3: I'm not surprised.
1: By the way, if you're driving down the road, you don't have to look at each other at this moment.
3: Or you don't have to text your significant other.
1: And, Merrick, this isn't a good time to go, well, I got something to tell you, honey. Like, don't get me involved.
3: I was listening to Ryan's Return today, and I've really decided I want to come clean.
1: Yeah.
5: This is the way I feel.
1: This
5: about
1: is
5: it.
1: Not the time for everybody to cleanse their soul. I'm just saying.
5: In this scenario, that's such a deep hurt. Even if you're happy 3 years later, I don't know if you can ever get over that hurt.
1: All the more reason not to know. All those are reasons why you wouldn't want to know. You're right. So just don't tell you, and then you can die never knowing. Mm. What about Charles Kuralt's family? Remember that story?
5: Yes.
1: Charles Kuralt. I thought this was sad. Charles Kuralt had two lives.
5: Yeah.
1: This man had a wife and kids in two different parts of the country that did not know about each other.
5: Right.
1: He somehow, for 40 years, this story is the most fat. Read it if you've never read it. He had a wife and kids in D.C. and one in Montana.
3: I don't even know how you'd pull that off.
4: That would get confusing when you had to file taxes, too.
1: How did he pull that off?
6: I know it for that long.
1: For that long, and none of them knew about each other until he died, and then they found out about each other because of the funeral and the estate. And then they were devastated. So first of all, very selfish of Charles Kuralt, because like he left all these people devastated after he died and didn't have to deal with it. So that was very selfish of him. But wouldn't it have been better for all of them if they hadn't found out? Wouldn't they have all been happier if they didn't know?
3: See, I'd rather know. I'd rather know that.
1: You'd rather know that you're now dead.
3: Yeah.
1: Husband.
3: Absolutely. Know that I was with a jerk.
1: I bet you those families, if they were honest, wish they didn't know.
4: Yeah, why's half of my inheritance going to Montana?
3: What's going on? I'd rather know the person
1: that
3: I was
1: story,
3: with.
1: That story, we've talked about it before on here, but if you've never read that story, it is a bizarre, bizarre story.
3: And Rush Probst from Two-A-Days, the coach in Alabama, he did it too.
1: He did it too.
3: Opposite ends of the country. He did it in a small town.
1: Well, but one of them knew.
3: One of them knew. Oh, okay. I didn't know that part.
1: I can see how you can pull it off if one of them knows. In Kuralt's case, neither of them knew about the other one.
3: Christmas has to be hard.
1: How do you do that?
6: I don't know how he pulled that off for that long, for 40 years.
3: Dad misses every other Christmas.
1: What's going on? Explain why he's not in Montana, because his permanent home was D.C. Did he just be like, I'll come to Montana sometimes?
6: When my job allows it, I'll fly out there.
1: It's unbelievable. All right, the draft is tonight. Real quick before we go to the phones. Storylines. Who would you take number one? DeBonta?
3: He seems to have like the most NBA athleticism and body type, but Peterson seems to be the most skilled. I'd lean Peterson, but I don't think you can.
1: You would lean Peterson.
3: I think they're both going to be.
1: Peterson's a head case. I mean, it didn't work at Kansas at all. And then there's like, I took creatine and then like.
3: Cramping.
1: I think even if you're right that he might be better, don't you take DeBonta because he's not going to be a bust.
3: I think both are pretty close to sure things. I think they're both going to pan out.
6: I agree with you. The whole drama about Peterson at Kansas, though, I would almost shy away from that. That seems like that's a bad story.
1: You don't
6: waiting
1: want
6: to
1: be the guy, Shannon, who passes on DeBonta to take a head case.
6: You try.
4: Oh, yeah. Yeah. I mean, that's a big part of it, is somebody that, you know, isn't going to be an issue in the locker room.
1: Yeah.
4: That's a
1: and now with
4: problem.
1: Boozer, I don't think there's any way Boozer fails, but I also think it's unlikely he's the best player in the draft.
5: Right.
1: So do you want to take a guy that you know will not fail, or do you want to take a guy with the higher upside? I think that's what you're trying to decide with Boozer.
6: I think that's exactly. That's why if I'm a general manager, I'm taking Boozer or DeBonta. I'm just passing on Peterson.
1: Well, I could see you taking Boozer because you're just a dude who, like, wants a sure thing.
6: Going to get it
1: and
6: done.
1: And then Caleb Wilson, everybody always says he's great. He had some great games, but then there would be times he'd just disappear in Carolina.
3: You're not a sure thing there, but he could also surprise you and be the best of the bunch because he's got some tools and some athleticism the others don't have.
1: It's going to be exciting because you really don't know exactly what's going to happen. And then you start at number five, and then there's like seven guys who could go fifth. Mikael Brown seems to be rising up the draft boards, does not invite Pat Kelsey to the draft.
6: That's a telltale sign.
1: I heard a podcast yesterday say it's the first time they can ever remember a player not inviting the coach to the draft.
4: Are they saying that there's not enough seats for him? Is that also
3: what Pat Kelsey said?
4: That's what he said?
1: Okay, but there you go.
4: Yeah.
1: I mean, let's just say that's true.
4: Give him a booster.
1: If you're not one of the nine people he can invite.
6: Yeah.
3: It's kind of, I think we all know that back injury wasn't a back injury, too. That did not go well.
1: I want to know what really happened there. I get text messages from my Louisville people and of like what they say it is, and it's all different stuff, so it can't all be true. But it's some pretty crazy stuff.
6: There's got to be a little truth in there somewhere.
1: Well, I don't want you to say it unless you think it's actually right. I don't want to just throw rumors out
3: there. Well, I think there was some conflict in what he was making and then Conwell in the backcourt. I think there maybe some discrepancies in the NIL money and when the Brown family found out they were participating.
1: Well, I'd really like to know because it seems like Brown wants nothing to do with Kelsey. Kelsey tries to play the high road, which I would too if I were him.
3: Yeah, he danced around it in his comments.
1: But if you don't get invited, I mean,
6: you have nine seats.
1: Everyone gets invited. Coach?
3: They can find a seat.
1: I mean, you can send a crowd. Sometimes they have recruits. Like, sometimes they have guys drafted, jump the fence. Yeah,
3: or sometimes maybe they're not sitting with them, but they're at the party afterwards. Or they go make the trip with them.
1: They can find a seat for Pat. I mean, he ain't that big.
4: Yeah, he sit on his lap.
6: You know, a booster seat.
1: Find the seat for him.
3: It just further confirms that they did not get along all year at Louisville.
1: Am I crazy in saying I would take Darius Acuff high? I mean,
6: he's a proven commodity.
1: When he was good, he was better than almost anybody I saw.
6: Yeah.
1: And Cal guards don't fail in the NBA. I mean, for all of Cal's issues, his guards in the NBA do not fail. Now, his big guys sometimes do, but his guards do not fail. I mean, the track record is unbelievable. So if he's out there saying this is one of my three or four best guards, how are you not going to take him?
3: Yeah, everyone's like projecting him to the Kings, which would be a terrible landing spot for him. But the Kings have drafted a lot of Cal guys, and they know what they're doing.
1: I mean, just take a minute and think about Cal's guards in the NBA. Okay? Derrick Rose, Tyreke Evans, John Wall, De'Aaron Fox, Devin Booker, Tyrese Maxey, Tyler Hero.
6: Shea.
1: How did I go that far without Shea?
6: Brandon Knight.
1: Reed. So the only ones that you could say maybe didn't work out as well as you'd hope were Brandon Knight, which still surprises me.
6: Yeah.
1: And then Rob Dillingham really hasn't worked out yet, although he's only had 2 years. Yeah.
3: But there's even been some guys that didn't have high expectations that have outperformed.
1: Wallace.
3: Yeah, he's one. I mean, Quickly,
1: yeah.
3: He's been much better than people thought he would be.
6: Tyler Hero, Keldon Johnson.
1: If I had a Cal guard, I'm taking him.
6: Yeah.
1: If he's good. And often they get drafted too low. Shea, Maxey, Murray.
6: Yeah, Jamal Murray.
1: All these guys, they inevitably, when they drop, they almost always do better than their position.
3: Well, I'm currently writing a blog post for KSR Later where guys have outperformed, and everyone picked in front of Booker except Karl Towns is out of the league. Because, I mean, he was 13th. He was a lottery pick, but everyone in front of him is gone except Towns, who was number one.
1: So, to me, give me one guy in the draft you think there's just no way he's good. Can I give you mine?
6: Yeah.
1: You're going to have a hard time convincing me that big 7'3" dude at Michigan needs to be a top 10 pick. I mean, I could see him playing in the league, but how could you pick that guy in the top 10?
3: Yeah, I mean,
1: you know, played like 20 minutes a game last year, and he's got his lanky bowl guys. Cut haircut. Like, Zach Edey ended up being better than people thought.
3: He was
1: thought.
3: A surprise.
1: But he was big. He was strong. That guy's so skinny. I don't know.
3: Well, now the Quaintance, we had the debate yesterday, he just keeps falling. He's like...
1: That's crazy to me.
3: Down to 30 in some of the mock drafts this morning.
1: If you're picking in the 20s, you gotta take a shot with him, right? If you're a good team.
6: He's going to be on one of those teams that they don't need him right now. They're going to just take a flyer. We're going to try to develop him in two years.
1: I can't imagine looking at that guy who looks like I did when I was 15 years old and making that dude a top 10 pick.
3: Ahead of some of the names.
1: Ahead of some
3: him.
1: Of these guys. Yeah. Like they haven't projected ninth.
3: Yeah.
1: That's crazy to me.
3: I get Yaxel before him.
1: Although apparently people don't like him. Have you seen that? People say he has a, quote, a tough personality.
3: Yeah.
1: But he won a national championship, so how tough can he be?
3: I mean, we got a little taste of, he does some, like his interviews, he's not great with media. Like, we know the 7 to 9 million Kentucky thing that he threw out there. Stuff like that is hurting him, too, just the way he's been handling the media interviews.
1: Andrew, go ahead, Andrew.
2: Hey, guys, thanks for taking my call. Real quick before I get to my two questions, I just wanted to, I'm a 911 operator down here in Texas, and I recently just found out that my boss is a really big Kentucky basketball fan, which kind of caught me off guard a little bit to find someone that high up in the city government.
1: Well, good.
2: In Texas,
1: well, good.
2: A Kentucky basketball fan. We're everywhere. Good. But my first question is a basketball question. March Madness posted a graphic this morning saying that Kentucky has the most first-round picks
1: of
2: all time.
1: Yeah, we're
2: going to
1: get past this year. We're going to get past. Well, we might not get past.
2: But that was my question. Do you think Duke and North Carolina would take our number one spot?
1: We have 60 first-round picks. Duke has 59. They're going to have two guys go. So they're going to get to 61. So we need Quaintance to get picked in order to stay tied for first, or we will lose the record. Appreciate the call, Jordan, for most first-round picks tonight. That'll be sad.
3: It'll be tough.
1: Because Boozer will go, and then Isaiah Evans will probably go before Quaintance. So they will say tonight at the draft, Duke passes Kentucky, and then we can come back and tie them if Quaintance gets picked.
3: It's one of those things, though, if not this year, it's coming.
1: It's coming.
3: And next year.
1: Does that make you sad? Do you care about that?
3: I mean, it's fun to brag about, but it doesn't really matter. I care a lot more about, you know, winning in Lexington and getting back to Final Fours than the NBA stuff. But it is fun to brag about. And it's, you know, I've been, like most fans, a lot more interested in the NBA following all the guys we've had for so many years.
1: Do you care about that, Ryan?
6: I know we probably shouldn't, but I think most of our fan base does care about stuff like that. Yeah.
1: But it's going away.
6: Yeah.
1: I think that's, I mean, Duke's going to have a ton.
3: And they're not slowing down.
1: Yeah. I mean, they're going to have a ton. So
3: it's kind of like the 3-point streak for me. It was fun to brag about, but once it ended, it was like, okay, well, still got to win.
1: Shelby, go ahead, Shelby.
7: Hey, good morning, guys. I'm calling from the beautiful downtown metropolis of Mumfordville, Kentucky.
1: Yeah, all right.
7: Ryan, first of all, I'm glad you're back on the show, man. I've been keeping you in my prayers.
6: Thank you.
7: My first thing is I agree with Billy. AI, it's 2026. If I owned a radio show, I would be using AI every night to have it give me daily radio subjects.
1: I think that's a mistake.
7: Things to talk about.
1: I think what's going to happen in the AI world is the more human you are, Shannon, the more, because everything's going to become so computer. Like last night when I was stuck in Newark, they don't have any gate agents anymore. You know how you used to be able to go walk up somewhere and they don't have that anymore. And I was thinking, man, if I could find one, how happy would that make me? One of these days, one of these airlines will be like, you know what would make us stand out? Having gate agents.
4: Yeah.
1: I think with radio shows, man, you want to be the one that's the most human.
4: We are guaranteed human. That's literally our slogan.
1: I guarantee you I'm human, but go ahead, sir.
7: Second thing is relating to the first question in the first hour about football and basketball. I would choose football. If you think about it, if Kentucky ever wins, when we win, I'll say that with Will Stein, when we win a national title, how many programs in America have won multiple titles in basketball and won titles in football? Just think about the SEC, Alabama,
1: Indiana's
7: Tennessee.
1: One, unfortunately. Yeah.
7: Well, Indiana,
1: Indiana.
7: That's all I got. Thanks for taking my call, guys.
1: I mean, how many have done that? Florida has won multiple titles in football. Indiana, Duke has not. North Carolina has not. Kansas has not. Michigan State has not. Michigan has. Yeah. UConn has not. Villanova has not. So, yeah, I mean, there's not many schools. It's what, Indiana, Michigan, and Florida. Anybody else?
3: Trying to think. Nobody's coming to mind.
1: I think that's probably it. Who would have thought Indiana would be one of those?
3: Gives us hope, though.
1: Yep. 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Be right back. 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
17: Daytime highs approaching 79 today. Under mainly sunny skies, northerly winds 8 to 15 miles per hour. Clear skies develop with fog at times. Tonight, lows level off around 55. Sunshine mixed with clouds at times with fog in spots. Early tomorrow, high temperatures reach up to 82. Mid-80s Thursday and Friday with thunderstorms possible both days. From the Wayne Weather Center, I'm meteorologist Paul Trombley. Right now, 70.
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19: I never ask you where you're going. I never ask you what you've been.
1: It's a great question, Shannon.
19: Yeah. I've never called and checked your story.
1: Toby Keith was a philosopher.
4: He really was.
1: He said, sometimes you have whiskey for your men, beer for your horse.
4: That's true. Yeah.
1: You know, he had that song with Sting about divorce.
4: He had Red Solo Cup. Very philosophical song.
1: Yeah, that wasn't very philosophical. A little less talk, a lot more action.
4: Yeah.
1: It's very philosophical. But it's a good question.

0: to be true. He just doesn't want to know how it ends. What do you think?
1: I think a lot of things in life you can say that, but man, when it comes to relationships like that, I don't know. That's tough.
0: Somebody writes on the text machine, Matt, if you had an employee that embezzled money from you years ago and you found out, you wouldn't want to fire it. Good question. My inclination is yes, I would. But if you told me that I know for a fact they'll never do it again. If they're the best employee I have, and I know they'll never do it again, if I can have it sworn, not like I'm taking their word for it. You just, like, let's say I know.
2: You have a crystal ball.
0: Then yeah, Travis Branham puts a crystal ball. Fine. I'm not being me. I'm sorry, Travis. Then I don't know. Maybe. It's hard to find good employees.
2: Mario, this doesn't mean story embezzling.
0: So if you stole something from me a year ago, you need to go ahead and don't let me know.
3: One would argue that's not a good employee. Embezzled money. You said it's hard to find good employees.
0: That's a fair point. It's a fair point. One person writes, Matt, being a stinking lib, I thought you would have brought up the algae in the pool by now. And am I correct that you once fell into the reflecting pool?
3: You sure did.
1: Yeah. Yes, you did. Walked right into it.
0: Yeah. I thought about that a lot since this has happened. Because, you know, the pool thing, like, if the pool had algae in it, they should clean it. Like, I don't know why everybody got so mad that he wanted to clean the pool. He should.
2: Take care of your pools.
1: Yes.
2: Yep. Seen his pools.
0: But it is funny that he screwed it up. And I love that he thinks somebody went underwater with 300 feet and cut it with a knife and no one caught him.
3: Aquaman.
0: Come on, Aquaman. Like, he literally is like, 300 feet with a box cutter. Come on, dude. Like, just give us. Like, it didn't work. Your repair didn't work. It's okay.
1: But some people believe.
0: But now they are guarding. Some people will believe anything.
1: Yep.
0: But they're now guarding that pool with National Guard.
2: Well, we can't have people swimming down there and messing it up.
3: That's good for you. You won't fall in it this time.
0: That's what I was going to say. Yeah. Why weren't they there when I fell in it?
3: Looking out for you, Matt. I mean, you were all the way up to your knees.
2: I was walking right next to you.
3: If I remember right, it was kind of cool. It was kind of cold that night.
0: I December, was on my phone.
2: Yeah. You were?
0: And I just stepped into the pool.
2: I was step for step with you, but I was on the side, and you walked right into it.
1: I was right behind you.
0: I'll never see it. Under the current administration, would I have gone to prison?
2: Yes. Maybe so. Yeah. Yes.
3: Putting your algae in there. What are you doing?
2: You need to recreate it.
0: Yeah. People think that's a joke, but I really did just walk
2: straight.
0: It
1: was a little dark.
0: Because they don't have a barrier, right?
2: Matt, I'll give you credit. It was a little dark. We had just been kicked off the Lincoln Monument.
0: We were trying to film on the Lincoln Monument, and they said no. Of course, now they have UFC fights there, so in motorcycles.
2: It was pretty dark. Not so dark that you couldn't see the gigantic reflection.
1: And the water was completely calm. Like, it looked like it was just a floor.
0: But the thing was, I thought it was the algae.
1: Oh, that's what you thought.
2: See, if there had been algae there, you would have noticed it. But the pool was so calm.
0: Shannon and I just remember laughing for a good 30 minutes.
3: Yeah, it was great. Great content.
0: Just walked right into the
1: front. Yep.
0: I almost lost my balance and fell.
3: Oh, my God.
0: If you'd
3: have fallen.
2: All the way under. God. We would have thrown you a raft.
0: That would have been.
3: Drown in the reflection pool.
0: Do you think they'll catch whoever?
2: I hope so.
0: Who the 300-foot box cutter.
2: I mean, this is a threat to national security. I hope they're on it.
0: You know, he had a pool guy. Did you see the picture of the pool guy?
2: Yes.
0: Okay.
2: Oh, my goodness. That's a cartoon villain.
0: I don't care how much you get mad at me for laughing at Trump. I need everyone to right now go look up the guy that Trump got to fix the pool. Look that guy up. That guy looks like a Dick Tracy villain.
2: Look at him.
3: Yeah, he does. He's got a cigar hanging out of his mouth.
2: And that mustache.
0: And that mustache and that hairpiece. Like, that's not a real human being, is it, Shannon?
3: I don't think he's AI. He kind of looks like Paul Bearer.
0: He looks like if Paul Bearer was a gangster.
3: Yeah, he does.
0: The power of the air. The power of the algae.
3: No, keep
0: Donald.
3: Going.
0: Donald! The show is stupid. Austin, go ahead, Austin.
4: Hey, Matt. Hey, I want to touch on one of the ideas that the caller mentioned the radio show being more personal, right?
0: Yes.
4: Saying AI can ruin it, correct?
0: Yes. Well, that's what I said. Yeah.
4: Well, I have a summer segment idea for you, and hear me out. And it's perfect for the summer. Nothing else to talk about. Let's shows submit, whether it's their shows, podcasts, or videos.
0: Yeah, I've done
4: you
0: this.
4: Guys,
0: I've done this.
4: You all grade them. You have?
0: Yeah. Yeah, we did this one summer. We had a contest where you could submit.
4: I don't know how I missed that.
0: Yeah, where you could submit your show, and we let the winner host,
3: yeah.
0: I believe.
3: Guys
0: from Owensboro, yeah. And they did a pretty good job,
3: yeah,
0: I thought,
3: did.
0: Actually.
3: Yeah, they did.
0: But yeah, we did that. I'm not against that. I appreciate the call. I'll think about it. You know, there's so many more people that do it now. Appreciate the call. There's so many more people that do that now, and a lot of the podcast, Shannon, I think it's hilarious to me. If you had a podcast and you did Kentucky sports, why do you think your best chance of success is to take shots at KSR? Like, wouldn't you want, like, we can give you a job.
3: Right.
2: Guest host? We're always looking for guest hosts in the summer.
3: Maybe they think that you're going to, like, respond to it.
0: No, I'm not. But yeah, I would consider doing that because I think it's fun to give people a chance.
2: It's hard, though, to host a show
0: for 2 hours. Sometimes I hate that. Take a break.
5: Tuesday, June 23rd, Kentucky. We are chock full of sports, and basketball is certainly the A story. How are you? I'm Scott Fitzgerald. Tonight should be a landmark moment for Louisville basketball as Mikal Brown Jr. is expected to become Pat Kelsey's first NBA draft pick as a head coach and the Cardinals' first top 10 selection in decades. Brown's lone season at Louisville featured 18 points per game and record ACC performances, but it also included a pair of back injuries that sidelined him for much of the season and the NCAA tournament. That's not lost, though, however, on head coach Pat Kelsey.
6: It is a really, really, really big deal. Although he was only here for 1 year, that young man is going to be celebrated and remembered and for a long, long time. I mean, that night he broke the freshman scoring record in Louisville history, and the record that he broke, who was it? Guess what uniforms we were wearing that night.
5: And of course, the big bombshell yesterday, the departure of Dusty May from Michigan to the NBA, that's now throwing a major wrinkle into the recruitment. Nicola Costa-Rica, one of the most coveted international prospects in college basketball. Michigan had recently surged in the race, but the momentum, of course, now gone, opening the door for Kentucky and UCLA. Fox Sports, Aaron Torres.
7: It hurts Michigan. I think it certainly hurts the fact that there are reports that schools, maybe specifically Michigan, were negatively recruiting against Kentucky by basically saying, hey, Mark Pope might not be there for 2 years.
5: And the Reds opened their series with NL Central leading Milwaukee with a tough 2-1 10-inning loss last night. The good news, starter Brady Singer threw 7 scoreless innings. He's going deeper into games, something not lost on the pitcher.
8: Yeah, that was awesome. You know, I'm obviously really thankful for Tito letting me go past 100 and, you know, letting me go into the 7th too. But, yeah, no, I was happy to feel like I obviously haven't done that, you know, past even a 6 this year. So to get 7 was cool for me.
5: Better news, Ellie De La Cruz expected to be activated today. Have a great day, Kentucky. I'm Scott Fitzgerald.
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5: This is Scott Fitzgerald. 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
0: Welcome back, Kentucky Sports Radio. I love this show because this is what happens. You can do 10 minutes on the Kentucky basketball schedule, text machine, four texts, five. Talk about Paul Bearer. 100.
17: Yeah, of course.
0: Like, that's just how it is. And then people say, Matt, you must have Trump derangement syndrome. Your life must be so miserable. No, it's funny. The idea that a man, that our president gets up and says a person underwater used a box cutter and cut 350 feet, that's hilarious.
2: I'm like, laughing.
0: Who does he think it is? Aquaman? There's no cameras.
2: The look of the guy they hired is funnier to me.
0: And then the look of the guy hired, if you can't laugh at that, sir, because you're like, America, then you, that's you. It is funny. That is the weirdest looking guy I've ever seen. If that guy came to my house and said he wanted to fix my pool, I'd say no.
2: No way, Jose.
0: Would you put him in charge of anything? Look at that guy.
17: I saw him.
0: If that guy came to you and said, hello, sir, can I come fix your pool? You'd be like, no. And then we put that guy in charge, and a week later it was covered in algae. That's funny.
17: Yeah.
0: It is. Come on. Am I wrong?
17: No.
2: Not at all. And I also agree, less sports, more laughing at cartoon villains.
0: Would you let that guy, Shannon, do it? What is the job that guy could have where you would let him do it, looking like that?
3: Mm.
0: With the cigar. He has to have the cigar in his mouth.
2: Strip club manager.
17: Yeah, that's
0: strip
17: it.
0: Strip club manager.
3: Yeah, that's a good one. I like that. Manager strip club. Probably about it.
2: I could see him driving like a really old limo.
0: Oh, he would be a good old limo.
2: Yeah, like
0: limo
2: really
0: driver.
2: Dated where
0: yeah.
2: You get it for like... $25, $50
3: He'd take you to the strip club.
0: No, he would take people on their high school prom. Here, get in, kids. Yes.
3: No smoking in the car, though.
2: It's a new voice I think you're debuting over there. You usually lean Russian with your voices.
17: Yeah, the Wukosh voice.
0: And now I'm half Undertaker, half, here, see? Okay. What was it going to
2: do? What's Dr. Dave got for us next?
0: Randall got traded yesterday, but that wasn't the big trade. Giannis got traded. So Giannis gets traded to Miami, and now Tyler Hero goes back to his Milwaukee Bucks, yeah. Which seems great. He grew up a fan, and now they say this morning they're going to get rid of him. So,
17: oh, I didn't see that.
2: Yeah, I was happy he got to go back home. I'm hoping they keep
0: getting rid of him.
2: Maybe you can talk him into it.
0: Yeah.
17: Thought it was a homecoming.
2: That was a poorly kept secret. Back in, I think it was like January, Hero even posted to an Instagram slide. One, he's in a Heat jersey. One, he's in Bucks when he's a little kid. And his brother had put something on Instagram recently. I really wanted it for him to go back and play for his hometown
0: team.
2: But
0: you also got, I mean, like, he seems like a dude who enjoyed being in Miami. And now he's like.
2: So I think it might have been good for him.
0: I'm going back to Milwaukee. Like, I mean, he's a bigger contrast. Like, I don't know, what are the clubs in Miami? What are the big clubs?
2: I couldn't get in with the baby. I tried.
0: I think one of them's called like 11.
2: Yeah.
0: Is that one?
17: That's what Mario said.
0: So I don't think they have an 11 in Milwaukee. But, and then Randall, poor Julius Randall. To me, Julius Randall is so disrespected. Can I just make the Julius Randall case?
17: Go for it.
0: Double doubles, second most all time in UK history. Best player on that team that went to the championship game.
17: Drug him to the championship game.
0: We always
17: game.
0: Call it the twins, but he's the best player on that team. NBA,
18: Made the All-Star team.
17: Yeah.
18: Not a bad NBA player. But people, I think because he played for the Lakers and the Knicks, two high-profile teams, people just act like he's terrible. And he's not terrible.
2: He also went to the Knicks when no one wanted to go there and kind of helped turn him around.
18: Yes. I mean, he got a shout-out from the mayor in the speech where they were doing all the great Knicks. They mentioned him. He got traded yesterday. I mean, do you see the trade? Him and the 28th pick for the 33rd pick. Shane, let me read that to you again.
3: Yeah.
18: Him and the 28th pick for the 33rd pick.
17: Doesn't seem to add up.
18: They had to agree to move down, or they had to agree to move up, or wait a minute, to get them to take Randle, they had to give them a first-round pick.
3: Yeah, for a second-round pick.
18: That's got to be an ego hit, and you're going back to New York after they won the title to play on the little brother team. Uh-huh.
2: Now, I know his family loves New York, so I think even his wife was posting about how they're excited to get back, so I'm at least happy for them

0: I felt bad for him because that stinks.
1: He still got some good years left, man.
0: And they act like he's bad. He's not bad.
1: No.
0: But now he's
2: looks bad. Like when they had the Cat Randall trade, looks like the Knicks Cat won. Won on that end Cat a little won. Bit.
0: Tim, go ahead, though. Tim.
3: If Julius is your third best player on a team, your team is really good.
0: I think that's probably right. I think you can still be good if he's the second, but he can't be the first for sure, and probably shouldn't be the second. But I think that's fair.
3: He put up 22 a game, and he's utilitarian at his size, so he can fit literally on any team. But that's not my comment. Matt, here's what I want to talk about. There's another show that's on at 3 o'clock. And I don't really like the guy, but I listen to him when I'm on the driving range, and he makes some outlandish allegations against KSR, that article that was written a few months ago, and your relationship with that. And it's not damaging because it's talk radio, but I think a lot of your listeners, especially those that listen to both shows, would just like some clarification on that.
0: Yeah, I assume you're talking about that guy in Louisville. Its name is like,
3: it's bad.
0: I don't know what he says, and I had nothing to do with that article beyond asking them to take some things out that would have been even more negative.
3: Cease and desist type stuff, and he screams it as if it's from the gospel.
0: The folks like that, and I appreciate the call, they want attention. And Shannon has been the best over the years at teaching me that the best way to deal with those people is don't give them attention.
4: Right. That's what they want.
0: That's what they want.
4: You feed into it when you do that.
0: So it's not, I mean, I could say that there are people out there who want attention who over the years have begged me to give them a platform. And when I don't, then they yell and say they want attention. I could say that, but I'm not saying that. What I would say is, go do your thing, man. All shows. If you're good, you'll succeed. You don't need to worry about me, right? If you're good, there's only been one big Kentucky show in the market for how many years? 15? There's room for a second one. Go be good.
2: Especially in the afternoon.
0: You don't need me. Go be good. If you're good, it'll work.
2: I genuinely don't even know who we're talking about.
5: I don't either.
2: I'm not trying to downplay it.
5: I have no idea.
2: I have no idea.
5: No clue.
4: I don't either.
2: I'm not trying.
4: Nobody on this show knows what we're talking about.
0: At least I know.
2: I honestly have no idea who we're talking about.
0: But you really have no
2: idea. I really don't.
4: I don't. I live in Louisville. I don't know.
5: When we start talking about it, I'm like, who's he talking about? I have no idea what he's talking about.
2: I know a handful of people, but they're not on at 3.
4: I'm on at 3.
0: This is what I love about you guys. Collectively, two of you are completely oblivious, Shannon and Ryan. And Drew is not oblivious, but he also doesn't care.
2: Yeah. I mean, I can name a few Lexington people that get their few digs in, and it's whatever, but I honestly don't know who we're talking about in this scenario.
5: Me neither.
0: Matthew, go ahead, Matthew.
6: Hey, I just wanted your opinion on a couple of news headlines I saw. I think you'd appreciate one of them. You might have already talked about. I just tuned in a little bit ago. But the first one was down in London. You hear about the couple that got arrested in the Walmart parking lot. They had a bag full of drugs. They had a bag full of drugs, and on the bag it said, "Definitely not drugs."
0: Wait a minute, hang on. You're making that up.
6: No, look it up, London, Kentucky.
0: Wait a minute, look that
6: definitely
0: up.
6: Not drugs.
0: You're saying in London, Kentucky, yesterday. They got arrested for having drugs in a bag that said, "This is not drugs."
5: Definitely not drugs.
6: I promise you.
0: Yeah. Wait a minute, that happened.
6: Definitely not.
0: Read the story, Drew, real quick. Hang on, sir.
2: During a search of the vehicle, investigators reportedly discovered a black bag labeled "Definitely not a bag full of drugs," which contained crystal-like substances, a green leafy material, and multiple items of drug paraphernalia.
0: And this was in London.
2: Yeah. This is from...
0: And it said, definitely not drugs.
2: Definitely not a bag full of drugs was written on the bag that had leafy material and crystal-like substances.
0: You're right. I did like that story, sir. All right. What's your second one?
6: Similar. This one was in Fort Wayne. A guy got arrested for selling kosher sauce to an undercover police officer claiming it was meth. And surely, there's no way that...
0: Selling what?
6: They don't have a charge for that.
0: Selling what?
6: He sold them.

0: picture stuff, but told the officer it was meth.
1: Claiming it was meth. Yeah, actually, you could. I think you can get charged for that, for claiming it's not as serious a charge as if you were actually charged. But I think I could be wrong about this. But I do believe there's some kind of charge for like acting like you're selling drugs or something.
0: Yes. That's what the language says, selling a substance that is representative of another contraband substance.
1: Yeah. Yeah. I've heard of that.
0: I didn't know they were prepared for someone selling kosher stuff.
1: Well, I appreciate the call. I am impressed with the definitely not a bag full of drugs. Yeah. I feel like that bag answers the question. Let me see.
2: There's not a picture of the bag.
1: Yeah, to be quite frank with you, I didn't even need to see that mugshot. I knew that's how they looked.
2: Yeah.
3: Why is it always in
2: Kentucky? Not a picture of the bag, though. I need to see the bag. They should have led with the
1: bag. What do you think it's written on? Like, is it marker?
2: Oh, you think it's not like store-bought at Spencer's Gifts? You think they made it at home?
1: No, I think... Oh, you think it was like...
2: It might have been like a... Well, who would sell that in hindsight? I said Spencer.
1: I think it was homemade.
3: Had to be homemade if it's in London.
2: I hope it was like a Kroger plastic bag with Sharpie on it.
1: That's a great story. Go London.
2: I have a picture of the bag.
1: Let me see the bag. Is it handmade?
2: It is hand-painted. Hold on, it's loading. It's actually pretty well
1: done.
2: It's
1: actually very well done.
2: Yeah, they have good penmanship.
1: Better than I would have thought from that mugshot.
2: Maybe it's not drugs.
1: How are my Shady Rays basically the same quality?
2: Oh, no, they spelled definitely wrong.
1: Oh, they did?
2: Yeah.
1: How'd they spell definitely?
2: Definitely. Definitely.
1: D-E-F.
2: It's got two Fs.
1: Two Fs?
2: Definitely.
1: D-E-F-F-N-T-L-E-Y?
2: Yeah.
1: Wow. I walked by a convenience store in New York, Shannon, that spelled convenience C-O-N-V-E-N-A-N-C-E.
4: Oh, God. I'm not going there.
1: I think they just were like, well, we bought the sign.
4: Yeah.
3: Got to run with it.
4: Yeah. Less letters, maybe use a little cheaper sign.
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1: Trump, it's that you never made fun of Biden. I don't think that's totally true. But Trump is also objectively hilarious. I mean, he's the funniest president of all time, both unintentionally most of the time, sometimes intentionally, but like... Biden was boring. He was old.
2: Off a bike.
14: You made fun of him. Yeah, stuff like that.
1: We made fun of him.
14: Yeah.
1: We made fun of him. But yeah, Trump
14: just makes it easy.
1: But I mean, he said, swim 350 feet and cut a bike. How can you not laugh at that? Like, he's a cartoon, but he's also in charge.
2: Do the voice one more time.
1: Don't make me force it. I mean, I'm not your clown.
2: make me a bicycle clown.
1: One person writes, Matt, I think Julius Randle is the most underappreciated cat. I know you've said that before about Brandon Knight, but Randle did take us to a championship game. If you were to rank Cal players, where's Randle? Okay, so who's definitely ahead of Randle?
15: Anthony Davis.
1: John Wall. Who's definitely ahead of him? Oscar. Now we're at three.
15: You have to start thinking about Randle right now. Got you to a championship game.
1: I think you got to put Ulis and Willie ahead of him for awards reasons and just success. But like, you know, the next tier, which is going to be like Brandon Knight, Jamal Murray. Now, Randall's definitely in that group. It's just a matter of where you want to put him.
2: I pulled up the graphic where Mario had us give our top 15 recently, and I had him at 10th.
1: Who'd you have ahead of him?
2: I was Davis, Wall, Ulis, Oscar, DeMarcus, Willie, Brandon.
1: DeMarcus
2: Knight,
1: ahead.
2: Malik Monk.
1: Willie ahead. Malik Monk, that's close, but
2: he's got like
1: some
2: scoring records that's underappreciated. And I remember being conflicted on this one. I put Gilchrist ahead of Randle, but I could have easily gone.
1: I put Randle ahead of Gilchrist, and I love Gilchrist, but I think
2: but
1: I would.
2: 10th.
1: Because he's just a rebounding machine.
14: Like you said, was he second all time in double doubles?
1: Oh, that spin move was brilliant. Second, only because Oscar beat him.
14: Yeah, at the time, he was number one.
1: He was number one.
14: He was a double-double machine. Drugged that team to the championship game. For whatever reason, didn't play well in the championship game. He has a good game. They're national champions probably that year.
1: Yeah, I mean, that team might not have even made the tournament without Randle. Remember the LSU game? He got that tip in in Rupp Arena.
2: Yeah, the bully. They made a mural out of that in the Kraft Center.
14: Yeah, they did.
1: They did. So, I do feel bad. I feel the same way, though, about Brandon Knight because his NBA career is remembered for being dunked on. That's all anybody ever remembers about him.
2: He really is. He became a meme. He was one of the original NBA memes.
1: He's a meme, and that stinks because he was great here.
14: Yeah. Well, his numbers, I think, were even better than Wall. Wall was a better player.
1: His numbers are better than Wall. I mean, he wasn't like National Player of the Year like Wall. But his number, and he went farther in the tournament than Wall.
14: Yes, he did.
2: Yeah, Randall was unstoppable.
1: And Wall had Cousins and Patterson, and he had...
14: Jorts.
1: Terrence Jones and Jorts.
14: Yeah.
2: Randall also made the pass to Harrison to beat Louisville in the Sweet 16.
1: Which is a great pass.
2: He rarely passed back out in that moment. He saw Aaron in the corner.
1: Which game was it where it looked like Dakari was going to have to take the shot?
2: Oh, that was the Wisconsin one.
1: Oh, what if Dakari had taken the shot? And he kind of fumbled it, and then he ended up having to...
2: Yeah. Did you see Dakari courtside at the Knicks game?
1: I did.
2: That's a random sighting. Good for Dakari.
1: Kind of amazing that, like, courtside tickets were Chris Rock, Tracy Morgan, Ben Stiller, Taylor Swift, and Dakari.
2: Yeah, Dakari and his mom sitting there. I loved it. I always liked Dakari.
1: I did too, but that's a pretty good seat for
2: Dakari.
1: I did not
2: expect him there.
1: Dakari was on the same row as Adam Sandler.
2: Yeah, I thought he might have been like in the 15 to 20 range of rows if he were getting in there.
1: Pretty impressive, actually.
14: Very impressive.
2: I always wish he had stayed one more year. That next team
14: he should have.
1: He's a perfect. He stays if you have NIL.
14: Yeah.
1: He's a guy who stays. When a game's on the line, you want the ball in the hands of someone you trust. 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Speaking of family, Ryan, great to have you back.
14: We're all back together. The gang is back together. It's like putting on that old baseball glove. It just feels good.
1: I mean, we were here. So does it feel good for you?
14: Feels good for me. I'm putting on my old glove again. Just feels right.
1: Yeah. Well, you look good.
14: I appreciate it. It feels good
1: to
14: get back.
1: How much weight did you lose?
14: I lost like almost 30 pounds to start with. I've gained 10 of it back.
4: You keep drinking those McDonald's drinks every morning.
2: I'm looking at one right in front of him.
1: Yeah. You've already gained 10 of it back?
14: Yeah.
1: You haven't been gone that long.
14: Yeah, but you know, Jennifer made some brownies and Gavin maybe got some cookies for Father's Day.
1: First of all, why are you putting it on Jennifer or Gavin? You're sitting there drinking a pound of sugar right now.
4: It's a 40
1: Have you read the stories about how much these drinks have? They're like the Crumble Cookies has as many drinks have like the same amount of sugar as 19 Dunkin' Donuts.
14: I had some Crumble Cookies too. Yeah.
4: There you go.
2: Can't laugh. I'm up pretty big too.
1: Well, don't keep those claws. Use those clothes while you can. Glad you're back.
14: Thank you.
1: We'll see you tomorrow. It's me, Kentucky Sports Radio.
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19: Daytime highs approaching 79 today under mainly sunny skies, northerly winds 8 to 15 miles per hour. Clear skies develop with fog at times tonight, lows level off around 55. Sunshine mixed with clouds at times with fog in spots early tomorrow, high temperatures reach up to 82. Mid 80s Thursday and Friday with thunderstorms possible both days. From the Wayne Weather Center, I'm meteorologist Paul Trombley. Right now, 73.
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21: It was the Fayette County Public School District's first meeting since Superintendent Dr. Demetrius Liggins was placed on leave and Interim Superintendent Bill Bradford delivered his first report. The board continues to face questions on Liggins' future, including Matthew Veed, who called for firing him with cause, adding the new fiscal year will start with a $0 beginning balance. District CFO Kyna Coe said FCPS will have to find $35,000 to take care of this, adding, "We have to find it in the budget." After the meeting, board chair Tyler Murphy told WDKY they will not entertain a settlement with Liggins. Meantime, an arraignment Monday for a former Louisville Metro Police officer charged in the death of an unarmed naked man.
22: Enter plea of not guilty and ask for a pretrial conference date, please.
23: The attorney for Nathan Stotts entering a not guilty plea for the former Louisville police officer facing manslaughter and reckless homicide charges. Elizabeth Jones Brown is prosecuting the case.
24: I mean, in this case, everything does happen in right there on video. So, yes, there's a lot of discovery, but also the case comes down to what you see right there.
23: Stotts was responding to a reported assault last month when he shot and killed Martin Nitzkin Jr., who was naked and unarmed in the middle of a street. Bond for Stotts was set at $10,000 cash. He's due back in court in July. I'm Paul Miles.
21: A pair of Williamsburg natives arrested for allegedly hiding drugs in London. Laurel County deputies noticed a car parked in an employee's spot Thursday morning. Trisha Crowley allegedly gave deputies an ID that wasn't hers, with Damon Bennett in the vehicle. A search of the car found a bag that said, "Definitely not a bag full of drugs." It contained several drugs and drug paraphernalia. Both were taken to the Laurel County Detention Center. I'm Lee Mowen.
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13: 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W-A-I.

Bon Jovi getting their first number one with You Give Love a Bad Name. Why It Takes Chance and up next, The Devil as We've Never Seen It Before. Get ready to laugh, including some spit takes. I'll have Rain, Where, and Why after EMF and their first number one.

0: Hit number 3 for Loverboy when Working for the Weekend peaked at number 29. Well, hi, it's Haynes Johns and the Devil, as we've never seen it before, on the way with some spit takes possibly involved, as The Devil Wears Prada 2 is going to be coming out on home release as well as streaming, so including a collection of bonus features like an exclusive gag reel. So it brings the principals, Anne Hathaway, Emily Blunt, Stanley Tucci, and of course Meryl Streep back together again for The Devil Wears Prada 2. It'll begin streaming on Hulu and Disney Plus on July 29th, and it finds the group back at Runway Magazine. But fans who pick up the home release can also get behind-the-scenes look at the making of the sequel through an exclusive gag reel packed with bloopers and on-set mishaps. I love these things. The outtakes show the cast struggling through everything from elevator doors that refuse to open on cue to accidental run-ins with set pieces and even a stumble from Meryl Streep in her seat. So again, those are only on the special digital download that you can get, as well as the DVD. That's right, the Blu-ray DVD still out there. So that comes out on July 28th. The digital download comes out on June 30th, and it begins streaming on Disney and Hulu Plus on July 29th. And the bonus content, again, only available on the digital and physical editions. On the way next for us, it's James Bond and Elvis. We'll put all that together with AC/DC and A Lot of Miles next.
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7: Daytime highs approaching 79 today. Under mainly sunny skies, northerly winds 8 to 15 miles per hour. Clear skies develop with fog at times. Tonight, lows level off around 55. Sunshine mixed with clouds at times with fog in spots early tomorrow. High temperatures reach up to 82. Mid-80s Thursday and Friday with thunderstorms possible both days. From the Wayne Weather Center, I'm meteorologist Paul Trombley. Right now, 73.
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0: One of the signature songs for AC/DC, isn't that the James Bond song, Shaken, Not Stirred? Also, A Lot of Miles with her Black Velvet, inspired by the Black Velvet posters and those blankets about Elvis. Went to number one, stayed there for 2 weeks for her. Well, hi, it's Haynes Johns. Come right back with the first top five hit for Journey after the Slow Your Roll song from ELO.
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1: 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Any winner under the age of 18 must be accompanied by a parent or legal guardian. No trade or cash equivalent will be awarded for any contest prize. 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

0: Steve Perry and Journey getting their first top five hit when Who's Crying Now peaked at number 3. Well, hi, it's Ains Johns. Happy, happy Tuesday morning to you. We thank you for including us in your day this final full week in the month of June. On the way next, another first top five hit, this one for Queen. Then we'll do the first top 10 hit for Heart. And on the way next hour, an appreciation of a music legend that helped craft at least half of the music that we know and love today. That's right, at least half. All that coming up.
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11: Lots of sunshine this afternoon with daytime highs approaching 79. North winds 8 to 15 miles per hour. Clear skies with fog and spots tonight, lows dip down to about 55. Highs around 82. Tomorrow, sunshine mixed with clouds and fog at times early. Mid-80s Thursday and Friday with thunderstorms possible both days. From the Wayne Weather Center, I'm meteorologist Jennifer Wojcicki. Right now, 73.
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2: The same thing occurs at time and time again, which is the definition of insanity.
3: Plenty of people used the 3 minutes at the Fayette County Board of Education meeting Monday evening to express their frustrations with the district finances and the paid administrative leave of Superintendent Dr. Demetrius Liggins. The latter forced Board Chair Tyler Murphy to shut down that topic for personnel reasons multiple times. It was learned Monday, Acting Executive Director of the Financial Accounting and Benefits Services, Amy Smith, expects to finish the restating of the 2025 fiscal year figures in 2 to 3 weeks. The board also approved an increase of up to $35,000 for Weaver and Tidwell, the audit firm they're using. We've learned the identities of the two killed in a Jessamyn County plane crash from Saturday morning. A CA-6WB plane shared distress calls to Bluegrass Airport after losing their radar, then crashed at Foxtail Farm a few minutes later. Found dead inside the wreckage, Karen Lynn and Brian Paul Tonner, a wife and husband out of Fernandino Beach, Florida. They reportedly were flying home from a work assignment. Both remains are at the state medical examiner's office in Frankfurt. The investigation continues, but a Faro 3D scanner is helping speed the FAA's investigation up. Senator Mitch McConnell continues to recover, but will not be able to vote this week on the Senate floor. However, his staff has shared with WKYT, the longtime U.S. senator continues to work closely with staff on Kentucky matters and Senate business. He was admitted to the hospital last Sunday. It still remains unclear why. McConnell is not seeking re-election. Andy Barr and Charles Booker are campaigning to take over his seat this November. I'm Lee Mowen.
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and Nancy Wilson with Heart, their first top 10 hit when Magic Man peaked at number 9. My name is Haynes Johns, and up next, an appreciation of a music legend that helped craft at least half of the music that we know and love today. I'll show my work next, after next season's Midnight Runners.

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0: The Stone Temple Pilots getting their third number one with that Interstate Love song. Well, hi, it's Haynes Johns with an appreciation of a music legend that helped craft at least half of the music that we know and love today. That's right, at least half. I'm going to show my work. It's legendary music producer Clive Davis passing peacefully yesterday at his home in New York City at the age of 94. But wow, what a career. The Grammy-winning record producer, he won 5 Grammys, but signed some of music's biggest stars like Neil Diamond, Pink Floyd, Bruce Springsteen, Air Supply, Earth, Wind & Fire, Sly and the Family Stone, Aerosmith, and also Carlos Santana. Twice. That's right. He also started the careers of Whitney Houston that he was introduced to by Dionne Warwick, her aunt, because he had jump-started Dionne's career, getting her together with Barry Manilow as a producer. He also helped groom Barry Manilow's career, giving him his first number one with the song Mandy. And Barry Manilow said, you know, I consider myself a songwriter more than a singer. And Clive Davis famously told him, Barry, if you were known for being a songwriter instead of a singer, we would have known by now. You're no Irving Berlin. Ooh. He also jump-started the career of Aretha Franklin. She actually called him and said, do you think I could get some more hits? And he's like, absolutely. So he started out as a lawyer that worked his way up as CEO of Columbia Records. And the president he replaced back in 1967 said rock and roll was garbage and a disease. That was Mitch Miller. Remember the sing-along with Mitch Miller songs? Well, they said Clive had golden ears, and his secret for getting hits? Getting the artist, song, and producer together. That's it. Wow. But all those songs that he put together that we know and love, that we've grown up listening to and still do to this day. So not a whole lot of people can have that much of an impact on our lives, like Steve Jobs, Bill Gates, and also the Wright brothers. So wow, Clive Davis, thank you so much for the amazing music, the soundtrack of our lives, right? All the way next, the first number ones for the Doobie Brothers and the Human League.
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9: Lots of sunshine this afternoon with daytime highs approaching 79. North winds 8 to 15 miles per hour. Clear skies with fog and spots tonight. Lows dip down to about 55. Highs around 82. Tomorrow, sunshine mixed with clouds and fog at times early. Mid-80s Thursday and Friday with thunderstorms possible both days. From the WAIN Weather Center, I'm meteorologist Jennifer Wojcicki. Currently, it's 75 degrees.
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1: 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Winners must appear in person with proper positive legal identification. Claim any prize Monday through Friday, excluding holidays, within 30 days, so the prize will be forfeited. Prizes will not be mailed or delivered. Any winner under the age of 18 must be accompanied by a parent or legal guardian. No trade or cash equivalent will be awarded for any contest prize. Any person or persons found to be in violation of these contest rules before, during, or after the respective contest or giveaway will be disqualified and will not be eligible for future contests and giveaways.
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0: Australia's men at work with their second and biggest number one stateside with Down Under, number one for 4 weeks. Well, hi, it's Haynes Johns. Well, you got to start somewhere, so let's go back to the beginning, the very first top 40 hits for The Clash and Duran Duran. And on the way next hour, attention, neat freaks, messy can be incredible. I got to call my mom about this. I'll have proof from a goat in the making coming up.
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7: Lots of sunshine this afternoon with daytime highs approaching 79. North winds 8 to 15 miles per hour. Clear skies with fog and spots tonight, lows dip down to about 55. Highs around 82. Tomorrow, sunshine mixed with clouds and fog at times early. Mid-80s Thursday and Friday with thunderstorms possible both days. From the WAIN Weather Center, I'm meteorologist Jennifer Wojcicki. Currently, it's 75 degrees.
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2: This is the Kentucky News Network.
3: A former McCracken County School resource officer is facing criminal charges after reportedly breaking rules around contacting a student. Kentucky State Police say Darren Frohmeyer has been charged with official misconduct. A student at McCracken County High School says Frohmeyer accessed her phone without her permission and took photos of himself two different times and also contacted her through her TikTok and Instagram accounts. Resource officers are not permitted to contact students outside of the designated traceable communication system. A measly attempt to conceal drugs in southern Kentucky has resulted in a few arrests. Lee Mowen has the story.
4: A pair of Williamsburg natives are arrested for allegedly hiding drugs in London. On Thursday morning, Laurel County deputies noticed a car parked in an employee's spot. That's where they found Trisha Crowley, who allegedly gave deputies an ID that didn't belong to her, along with Damon Bennett inside the vehicle. A search of said vehicle found a bag that said, "Definitely not a bag full of drugs." Inside, it contained several drugs and drug paraphernalia. Both were taken to the Laurel County Detention Center. Bennett was released on bond. I'm Lee Mowen.
3: Senate Homeland Security Chairman Rand Paul is issuing his first subpoena as head of the committee to Dr. Anthony Fauci. According to a social media post from the chairman, Fauci backed out of a voluntary agreement to testify in front of the panel this month, so now he is making Fauci's attendance mandatory. They're no strangers to clashing, as the two men repeatedly had heated exchanges at Senate hearings during Fauci's tenure as the nation's former top infectious diseases doctor under the Biden administration. Paul has even called for Fauci to be indicted for what the senator said was lying to Congress under oath. I'm Joe Lincoln.
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And that's how we met The Clash, their first top 40 hit with Train in Vain that peaked at number 23. Well, hi, it's Haynes Johns, and attention, neat freaks. Messy can be incredible. That's right, and I'll have proof from a new goat in the making after Don Henley.

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0: The most recent top five hit for Billy Idol with his Cradle of Love that peaked at number two, blocked at number one by Mariah Carey's Vision of Love. Well, hi, it's Haynes Johns, and attention, neat freaks. Messy can be incredible. I'm calling my mom about this because she was always on my case growing up that my room was a mess. Which it was, but that's different. Don't change the subject. So proof that Messi can be beautiful and incredible coming from a new goat in the making, that would be Lionel Messi, the Argentine soccer star. Yesterday broke a record for career goals at the World Cup, doing that across six different World Cup tournaments. Yesterday he scored his 17th and 18th goals in the same game against Austria. He started the game tied for the all-time lead with Germany's Miroslav Klose and closed the record goal in his 38th minute, and also added to his record, scoring his fifth goal of the tournament by getting his own rebound and giving an Argentine 2-0 win. Wow. He says, you know, I just enjoy playing and having a good time. He said, it's been a big week for me, plus I turn 39 tomorrow. So happy birthday to you. So Argentine coach Lionel Scaloni says, all I can say is I'm at a loss for words. Lionel Messi is just incredible. Up next, a 1-2 punch of hits. BTO with their first top 40 hit, then Blondie with their second number one.
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11: Lots of sunshine this afternoon with daytime highs approaching 79. North winds 8 to 15 miles per hour. Clear skies with fog and spots tonight. Lows dip down to about 55. Highs around 82. Tomorrow, sunshine mixed with clouds and fog at times early. Mid-80s Thursday and Friday with thunderstorms possible both days. From the Wayne Weather Center, I'm meteorologist Jennifer Wojcicki. Right now, 76.
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0: Debbie, Harry, and Blondie with their second and biggest number one. Number one for 6 weeks with Call Me, and that gave them the number one song for all of 1980. My name is Haynes Johns, coming right back with the first number one for Rick Springfield after the band Live.
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1: 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Winners must appear in person with proper positive legal identification. Claim any prize Monday through Friday, excluding holidays, within 30 days, so the prize will be forfeited. Prizes will not be mailed or delivered. Any winner under the age of 18 must be accompanied by a parent or legal guardian. No trade or cash equivalent will be awarded for any contest prize. Any person or persons found to be in violation of these contest rules before, during, or after the respective contest or giveaway will be disqualified and will not be eligible for future contests and giveaways. Classic Hits, Wayne, W-A-I-N. 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
8: High temperatures reach up to 79 this afternoon under clear skies, northerly winds 8 to 15 miles per hour. Lows level off around 55. Tonight, mainly clear skies develop with fog at times. Highs around 82 with fog and spots early tomorrow, a blend of clouds and sun. Chance for storms Thursday and Friday with highs in the mid-80s. From the WAIN Weather Center, I'm meteorologist Jennifer Wojcicki. Right now, 76.
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Rick Springfield getting his first number one, and it stayed there for 2 weeks with Jesse's Girl. Well, hi, it's Haynes Johns. Up next, some more first. The first hits for Dave Mason and Jackson Brown. And all the way next hour, sorry, you'll need to wait a little longer to find religion and lose your lunch on

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2: The Fayette County School Board does not seem interested in paying out the contract with Superintendent Demetrius Liggins. The board held its June action meeting yesterday, drawing comments from some attendees insisting Liggins should be fired. He remains on leave for now as Acting Superintendent Bill Bradford handles leadership of the school system. Board Chair Tyler Murphy said members, quote, would not entertain a settlement with Liggins during the meeting last night. The city of Louisville has suspended the liquor license of a bar in the Highlands neighborhood following a weekend of shootings and other disturbances along Bardstown Road. Paul Miles is following the story.
3: Well, when businesses don't follow the rules, will take action.
4: Mayor Greenberg says Metro ABC issued an emergency suspension order for Atomic, a club on Bardstown Road near Grinstead Drive.
3: This order takes effect immediately and suspends the establishment's alcohol beverage license.
4: Police responded to two shootings early Sunday morning in that area, along with some fights. ABC Director Brad Silveria.
5: The suspension is due to what happened Sunday morning, and they have Atomic is not a stranger to the enforcement hearing board.
4: It's the 12th emergency suspension order issued by ABC as part of expanded efforts to address safety concerns in the Highlands. I'm Paul Miles.
2: Senator Mitch McConnell is working on recovering after he was admitted to the hospital earlier this month. A spokesperson for the senator shared an update yesterday, saying that McConnell is closely following Senate business, but he is not voting this week. He was sent to the hospital back on June the 14th for treatment of an unannounced ailment or illness. At this time, it's unclear whether McConnell is still hospitalized. I'm Joe Lincoln.
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Stevie Nicks and Fleetwood Mac getting their first number one with Dreams. Why, it's Haynes Johns. Could be a dream, could be a nightmare, but either way, you'll need to wait a little longer to find Religion and Lose Your Lunch on this new record-setting coaster. I'll have What, Where, and Why after those fine young cannibals.

0: Tom Petty stretching out those guitar strings and running down a dream that peaked at number 23, his second hit without the Heartbreakers. Well, hi, it's Haynes Johns, and unfortunately, you'll need to wait a little longer to Find Religion and Lose Your Lunch on this new record-setting coaster, because Six Flags Over Texas just announced yesterday they're delaying the launch of their highly anticipated new roller coaster called Tormenta Rampaging Run. I told you about this a couple of weeks ago. It had been scheduled to open this Friday, but they said the commissioning process, you know, for safety reasons is taking longer than expected. Therefore, ride opening plans have been paused. So they're doing it for the right reasons. And they said we'll share new dates as soon as information becomes available. But they said this bold, intense, and unforgettable ride will be well worth the wait. The Tormenta Rampaging Run, part of their 65th anniversary at Six Flags Over Texas in Dallas. Now, the ride is the world's tallest, fastest, and longest dive coaster, take a guess, up 309 feet in the air and then dropping you 285 feet, not just 90 degrees, 95 degrees. So you loop kind of back under the tracks you're falling under at 87 miles an hour. Also holds the tallest vertical loop at 179 feet. So there you go. And you can even check out the video right now as like you're sitting in the front seat. Just go to sixflags.com. The keyword, of course, is Over Texas. So there you go. You'll have to wait, but I'm sure you'll find your religion and your lunch somewhere in there after they open it up. Coming up next for us, we'll go back to the beginning. The first number ones for the Goo Goo Dolls and Eurythmics.
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3: High temperatures reach up to 79 this afternoon under clear skies, northerly winds 8 to 15 miles per hour. Lows level off around 55. Tonight, mainly clear skies develop with fog at times. Highs around 82 with fog in spots early tomorrow, a blend of clouds and sun. Chance for storms Thursday and Friday with highs in the mid-80s. From the Wayne Weather Center, I'm meteorologist Jennifer Wojcicki. Currently, it's 77 degrees.
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0: Annie Lennox and Dave Stewart that we know as Eurythmics, getting their first number one with Sweet Dreams Are Made of This. Well, hi, it's Haynes Johns. Happy Tuesday morning to you, and happy birthday today to Ted Shackelford, one of the major stars of Knots Landing and occasional star of Dallas when he was their middle brother, Gary. He turns 80. Gary Ewing, of course. He turns 80 years young today. Randy Jackson, not of the Jackson family, but from American Idol fame. He turns 70. Frances McDormand, man, she plays weird so well. Well, she turns 69. Chico DeMarge, you know, Rhythm of the Night, turns 60 today. Let's see. Also, Selma Blair, legendary from Legally Blonde as well as Hellboy movies. She turns 53. And Jason Mraz, turning 49. And Jason Mraz in his hats. Melissa Rauch, she played Bernadette in The Big Bang Theory. She turns 46. K.T. Tunstall, Black Horse in the Cherry Tree and Suddenly I See fame. She turns 51. And if it's your birthday or anniversary, we wish you the best. Honorable mention today to Alan Turing. I mention him for a couple of reasons. Actually, three reasons. Born on this date in 1912, he's the Brit that helped break that Nazi Enigma code. He did break it using his early model computer. That's right. So it expedited our victories, breaking their code, as well as expediting the close of World War II. Also a major ground setter for computer science, as well as back in 1950, laid the groundwork for artificial intelligence. He actually set up a test to determine if computers had intelligence back in 1950. Wow, Alan Turing. Here for us, we'll do more first. The first hit for Soft Cell after the first single released by Journey that featured their new lead singer, Steve Perry.
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5: 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Winners must appear in person with proper positive legal identification. Claim any prize Monday through Friday, excluding holidays, within 30 days, so the prize will be forfeited. Prizes will not be mailed or delivered. Any winner under the age of 18 must be accompanied by a parent or legal guardian. No trade or cash equivalent will be awarded for any contest prize. Any person or persons found to be in violation of these contest rules before, during, or after the respective contest or giveaway will be disqualified and will not be eligible for future contests and giveaways.
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0: The one-hit wonder from the duo of Mark Almond on vocals and David Ball on instrumentals with Soft Cell, their mashup of Tainted Love and Where Did Our Love Go that peaked at number 8. My name is Haynes Johns. Thank you for letting me be a part of your day. I hope the rest of your Tuesday goes smoothly. Keep it here, because you got lots more of your favorites on the way to sing along with, and I'll be back again tomorrow. But let's make today a true Two for Tuesday. Do your best to have at least two people smile. Maybe help a laugh or chuckle a little bit. It'll make them feel better getting that smile on their face, make you feel better too. Plus, it'll make a positive difference here in our community. Coming up, it's the Swedish Hair Band in Europe with their first hit, after we kick things off with Freddie Mercury and Queen, a song their bassist wrote for his soon-to-be wife.
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0: 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Morgan Wallen, Lainey Wilson, Luke Combs, and many more. 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
3: Ample sunshine expected this afternoon with highs around 79. Winds out of the north, 8 to 15 miles per hour. Lows dip down to about 57. Tonight, mainly clear skies develop with fog at times. Partly cloudy with fog and spots early tomorrow. Daytime highs approaching 82. Chance for storms Thursday and Friday. Upper 80s Thursday, mid 80s by Friday. From the Wayne Weather Center, I'm meteorologist Jennifer Wojcicki. Currently, it's 77 degrees.
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2: A former McCracken County School Resource Officer is facing criminal charges after reportedly breaking rules around contacting a student. Kentucky State Police say Darren Frohmeyer has been charged with official misconduct. A student at McCracken County High School says Frohmeyer accessed her phone without her permission and took photos of himself two different times and also contacted her through her TikTok and Instagram accounts. Resource officers are not permitted to contact students outside of the designated traceable communication system. A measly attempt to conceal drugs in southern Kentucky has resulted in a few arrests. Lee Mowen has the story.
3: A pair of Williamsburg natives are arrested for allegedly hiding drugs in London. On Thursday morning, Laurel County deputies noticed a car parked in an employee's spot. That's where they found Trisha Crowley, who allegedly gave deputies an ID that didn't belong to her, along with Damon Bennett inside the vehicle. A search of said vehicle found a bag that said, "Definitely not a bag full of drugs." Inside, it contained several drugs and drug paraphernalia. Both were taken to the Laurel County Detention Center. Bennett was released on bond. I'm Lee Mowen.
2: Senate Homeland Security Chairman Rand Paul is issuing his first subpoena as head of the committee to Dr. Anthony Fauci. According to a social media post from the chairman, Fauci backed out of a voluntary agreement to testify in front of the panel this month. So now he is making Fauci's attendance mandatory. They're no strangers to clashing, as the two men repeatedly had heated exchanges at Senate hearings during Fauci's tenure as the nation's former top infectious diseases doctor under the Biden administration. Paul has even called for Fauci to be indicted for what the senator said was lying to Congress under oath. I'm Joe Lincoln.
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Originally known as the Electric Light Orchestra, and more recently, Jeff Lynne's ELO, as Ken Cocker doing the cruise, and welcome to Tuesday. Thanks so much for being on hand. Won't be too long. We're going to check music headlines for you, but right now, we got Europe.

0: Bittersweet Symphony. I love that song. That's the Verve. And this is Ken Cocker. Well, we got the Bee Gees coming up with a classic from the late 1970s in just a bit. And around the corner, a song that came out just about 50 years ago. It's the signature tune of Aerosmith. And it's on the way.
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5: Ample sunshine expected this afternoon with highs around 79. Winds out of the north, 8 to 15 miles per hour. Lows dip down to about 57. Tonight, mainly clear skies develop with fog at times. Partly cloudy with fog and spots early tomorrow. Daytime highs approaching 82. Chance for storms Thursday and Friday. Upper 80s, Thursday, mid 80s by Friday. From the Wayne Weather Center, I'm meteorologist Jennifer Wojcicki. Right now, 78.
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0: Let's go. That's a car. So popular in the late 70s, early 80s, led by Benjamin Orr and Rick Ocasek, both gone now, but what a legacy they do leave in great music. Bruce Hornsby in the range in a bit. We got some fine rock and roll coming up from Rare Earth. Going to take a look at music headlines, too, in just a little while.
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1: 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Winners must appear in person with proper positive legal identification. Claim any prize Monday through Friday, excluding holidays, within 30 days, so the prize will be forfeited. Prizes will not be mailed or delivered. Any winner under the age of 18 must be accompanied by a parent or legal guardian. No trade or cash equivalent will be awarded for any contest prize. Any person or persons found to be in violation of these contest rules before, during, or after the respective contest or giveaway will be disqualified and will not be eligible for future contests and giveaways. Classic Hits, Wayne's WAIN.

0: And what a great song that is from Rare Earth. I just want to celebrate. This is Ken Cocker. Don't go anywhere. A lot of good music still to come, including the Pet Shop Boys. But while we had the chance, I thought we would take a look at music headlines for today and kind of find out if there's anything that, I don't know, piques your interest about a particular artist or group. The Fifth Dimension celebrate their 60th anniversary with the release of a box set, Let the Sun Shine In, the Soul City and Bell albums, 1967 to 1974, now in stores. Always did love that band, and Marilyn McCoo in particular. Documentary, Peter Asher, Everywhere Man, hits theaters on June 26th, covering the career of the famed British producer and manager and performer and A&R executive. Remember, he and Gordon had the hit Lady Godiva back in the 60s. Co-founder of the band Chicago and lead reed player Walter Perezader has passed away at the age of 81. He was battling Alzheimer's disease, but as I mentioned, one of the original members. And the Rolling Stones going to release a new single called Jealous Lover. That's due on June 26th in advance of their brand new album. There you have a look at the music headlines today.
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5: Lows dip down to about 57. And foggy tonight under mainly clear skies. Winds out of the north around 5 miles per hour. A blend of clouds and sun and foggy early tomorrow. High of 82. 61 tomorrow night. Partly cloudy skies. Seasonal temps Thursday and Friday with highs from the mid-80s to the upper 80s. Thunderstorms both days. From the Wayne Weather Center, I'm meteorologist Jennifer Wojcicki. Currently 78.
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2: The Fayette County School Board does not seem interested in paying out the contract with Superintendent Demetrius Liggins. The board held its June action meeting yesterday, drawing comments from some attendees insisting Liggins should be fired. He remains on leave for now as Acting Superintendent Bill Bradford handles leadership of the school system. Board Chair Tyler Murphy said members, quote, would not entertain a settlement with Liggins during the meeting last night. The city of Louisville has suspended the liquor license of a bar in the Highlands neighborhood following a weekend of shootings and other disturbances along Bardstown Road. Paul Miles is following the story.
3: Well, when businesses don't follow the rules, will take action.
4: Mayor Greenberg says Metro ABC issued an emergency suspension order for Atomic, a club on Bardstown Road near Grinstead Drive.
3: This order takes effect immediately and suspends the establishment's alcohol beverage license.
4: Police responded to two shootings early Sunday morning in that area, along with some fights. ABC Director Brad Silveria.
5: The suspension is due to what happened Sunday morning, and they have Atomic is not a stranger to the enforcement hearing board.
4: It's the 12th emergency suspension order issued by ABC as part of expanded efforts to address safety concerns in the Highlands. I'm Paul Miles.
2: Senator Mitch McConnell is working on recovering after he was admitted to the hospital earlier this month. A spokesperson for the senator shared an update yesterday, saying that McConnell is closely following Senate business, but he is not voting this week. He was sent to the hospital back on June the 14th for treatment of an unannounced ailment or illness. At this time, it's unclear whether McConnell is still hospitalized. I'm Joe Lincoln.
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Well, Adam is 50 years old now. Yeah, Frampton Comes Alive, 1976, and Show Me the Way was the very first single. By the way, Peter Frampton has a brand new album out this year. Bon Jovi on tour for the first time in 4 years. Can you believe it? Yeah. It was a great song by them, one of my favorites. Matter of fact, Wanted Dead or Alive, we're doing the cruise. Hang with us.

0: What I Like About You is the Romantics. They were formed on Valentine's Day in 1977, thus their name. And this is Ken Cocker. Great music from Men at Work coming your way in just a bit. And what else we got lined up for you? We're going to play some Buggles for you. I want you to hang on for that. Hey, have you been following the World Cup? I have. I admit it, I'm not a huge soccer fan. I don't really quite know all the rules or anything, but I'm sure interested in this American team. They won their first two games against Paraguay and Australia, and their third game is coming up. That'll be on Thursday in Los Angeles against Turkey. And they made, I think they call it the knockout round, and there's 32 teams in that. And that's a single elimination, so you lose and you go home. So let's hope the Americans can not only win this Thursday, but then win in the knockout round as well.
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7: Lows dip down to about 57 and foggy tonight under mainly clear skies, winds out of the north around 5 miles per hour. A blend of clouds and sun and foggy early tomorrow, high of 82. 61 tomorrow night, partly cloudy skies. Seasonal temps Thursday and Friday with highs from the mid 80s to the upper 80s. Thunderstorms both days. From the Wayne Weather Center, I'm meteorologist Jennifer Wojcicki. Right now, 79.
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She says, hey babe, take a walk on the wild side.

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A hustle here and a hustle there. New York City is the place where they said, hey babe, take a walk on the wild.

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0: Come Together, John Lennon on lead for the Beatles, and I'm Ken Cocker. Hey, speaking of the Beatles, Paul McCartney is kind of a sideman on the brand new album by the Rolling Stones coming out on July 1. That's right, he plays bass on a couple of the tracks, just a face in the crowd. That's pretty cool. Don Henley, Alanis Morissette, they're coming up, and we appreciate you being along for the ride.
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1: 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Winners must appear in person with proper positive legal identification. 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Prizes will not be mailed or delivered. Any winner under the age of 18 must be accompanied by a parent or legal guardian. No trade or cash equivalent will be awarded for any contest prize. Any person or persons found to be in violation of these contest rules before, during, or after the respective contest or giveaway will be disqualified and will not be eligible for future contests and giveaways.
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0: Head Over Feet from Jagged Little Pill. A little over 30 years ago, Alanis Morissette, that album was huge back in the day, back in the 90s. And she recently was inducted into the Songwriters Hall of Fame, along with John Fogerty and also a couple of members of Kiss. So well-deserved, I would think. The Rolling Stones, a brand new album coming out the 1st of July. I got a song by them in just a little bit. And also a tune from the late 1970s by a Chicago band called The Emotions, right around the corner.
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5: Lows dip down to about 57 and foggy tonight under mainly clear skies, winds out of the north around 5 miles per hour. A blend of clouds and sun and foggy early tomorrow, high of 82. 61 tomorrow night, partly cloudy skies. Seasonal temps Thursday and Friday with highs from the mid-80s to the upper 80s. Thunderstorms both days. From the Wayne Weather Center, I'm meteorologist Jennifer Wojcicki. Right now, 79.
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1: This is the Kentucky News Network.
2: A Laurel County judge has ruled that London Mayor Randall Weddle is not a legal candidate for re-election. Circuit Judge Michael Caperton ruled in a new order that Weddle does not meet the one-year city residency requirement to run for mayor in November. It's reported that the case centered on whether Weddle lives at home on East 5th Street in London or at a larger property in Kiwi. Several separate variables pointed towards the Kiwi address as his family's actual home. As a result, the court ordered Weddle removed as a candidate from the upcoming London mayor's race. Weddle's attorney told WKYT that they will not appeal the decision. In a Facebook statement, Weddle said while he respectfully disagrees with the decision, quote, I accept it and remain grateful to Judge Caperton for his careful consideration of this matter. A measly attempt to conceal drugs in southern Kentucky has resulted in a few arrests. Lee Mowen has the story.
3: A pair of Williamsburg natives are arrested for allegedly hiding drugs in London. On Thursday morning, Laurel County deputies noticed a car parked in an employee's spot. That's where they found Trisha Crowley, who allegedly gave deputies an ID that didn't belong to her, along with Damon Bennett inside the vehicle. A search of said vehicle found a bag that said, "Definitely not a bag full of drugs." Inside, it contained several drugs and drug paraphernalia. Both were taken to the Laurel County Detention Center. Bennett was released on bond. I'm Lee Mowen.
2: The Pulaski County Sheriff's Office is investigating after mobile communication towers and wiring were stolen. Authorities say several cell towers in the area have been damaged by thieves. One instance caused a major community outage in the area, according to officials. AT&T is also offering a $10,000 reward for information on wire theft. I'm Joe Lincoln.
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ZZ Top, that little old band from Texas. Billy Gibbons from that band, by the way, is going to participate in the Crossroads Guitar Festival led by Eric Clapton coming up in Austin, Texas. And that'll be in September. Here comes

0: One of the all-time great dance songs. You go to any kind of a club, doesn't matter what kind of music they're playing, they'll play that song and folks will hit the floor. Georgia Satellites. Keep your hands to yourself. This is Ken Cocker. Well, I'm a big fan of Caitlin Clark of the Indiana Fever. And they haven't been doing so well lately. They've lost a few games. I think they're 6-5 or 6-4 on the year. I'm not sure what the record is. But she has announced a brand new shoe that's coming out. Now, she's wearing it now, but it doesn't become available to the public until October 1st, along with a line of clothing, athletic gear. And I was mentioning to my wife, I said, boy, those are really nice. I'd like to get a pair of those. And I said, I think they look good on me. And she said, for $140, they look good on someone else. So I guess I'm not going to be getting Caitlin Clark one, the shoe. Third Eye Blind is up in just a bit.
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8: Lows dip down to about 57. And foggy tonight, under mainly clear skies, winds out of the north, around 5 miles per hour. A blend of clouds and sun, and foggy early tomorrow, high of 82. 61 tomorrow night, partly cloudy skies. Seasonal temps Thursday and Friday with highs from the mid-80s to the upper 80s. Thunderstorms both days. From the Wayne Weather Center, I'm meteorologist Jennifer Wojcicki. Right now, 78.
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0: Hey, what a great band of Australia. It's In Excess and New Sensation. We're going to take a look at music headlines coming your way here in just a little while, so I want you to hang on for that. And also going to play you some Whitesnake and Free. I don't know if you saw this last week, but I want to make mention of one of my favorite comedians. Tom Dreesen passed away at the age of 86. He was from Chicago, like I am, and well-known not only in that area but nationwide. And for 13 years, he was the opening act on the road for Frank Sinatra. Boy, did he have stories to tell about that. Tom Dreesen.
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1: 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Prizes will not be mailed or delivered. Any winner under the age of 18 must be accompanied by a parent or legal guardian. No trade or cash equivalent will be awarded for any contest prize. Any person or persons found to be in violation of these contest rules before, during, or after the respective contest.
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13: Hey, very delightful good evening to you, and welcome once again out to Great American Ballpark in downtown Cincinnati. Tonight, it's game two of a three-game set between the Reds and the Milwaukee Brewers. Reds try to even this division series coming up shortly with left-hander Nick Lodolo on the mound against right-hander Brandon Sproat. First pitch comes your way shortly, but right now, here's Yid with tonight's pregame show. Yid?
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